0: guns. Oh, yes.
1: This is Liberty Tree Guns, the best place to sell your firearms. 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

0: the Smithsonian and our history from America-hating elites, writes Daniel McCarthy correctly. Warning, the exhibits in this museum were prepared by people who don't want you to love your country. That's a disclaimer. Every entrance to the National Museum of American History should display. According to a new White House report, excoriating the Smithsonian Institution and its flagship museum. You know, the left destroys everything, absolutely everything, every damn thing. But it doesn't take a 160-page report to show what's wrong with the Smithsonian. Just walk into any of its museums. With a bit of time on my hands in the Chinatown area, Washington, D.C. last year, I decided to take a stroll through the National Portrait Gallery. The art is as magnificent as ever, but it seemed every historical portrait had to be accompanied by two sets of explanatory text, one talking about the portrait itself, the other describing its subjects in connection to slavery, however distant. For the Smithsonian's leadership, it often seems like it seems less like slavery is part of American history, an important and awful part to be sure, than that American history is part of the story of slavery. That casual impression from the National Portrait Gallery is confirmed by the White House Domestic Policy Council's report, Saving America's Story, how ideological capture of the Smithsonian Institution's National Museum of American History erases our heritage. The National Museum of American History was pitched to Congress in the 1950s as intended to instill in each citizen a deepened faith in our country's destiny as champion of individual dignity and enterprise, as well as to impress foreign visitors with a show of our ever-expanding social technological horizons. Yet Anthea Hartage, director of the museum today, has other priorities, including using history as a, quote, prime tool of social justice. God, do I hate these people. I despise them. Hartus is white, but rather than punishing herself for her privilege, she's trying to lay a guilt trip on the whole country, using taxpayer dollars to problematize the history she's supposed to preserve. The Smithsonian's museums do have to tackle shameful subjects like slavery, but can the public trust that responsibility to someone like Hartage, who claims to have been, quote, propped up by the cushions of whiteness and the pillows of the bourgeoisie? All right, she's a commie. Her language is telling. Not only is it embarrassingly florid, its idiom is Marxist. There you go. This is not someone who should be teaching a class at kindergarten, as much less leading one of the premier institutions of national memory. Personnel is policy. You know what would be running that damn museum, Mr. Producer? Me. Problem is, I can't afford the pay cut. Personnel is policy, and the results of having leaders like Hartage are thoroughly documented in the White House report. Notes the lack of exhibits on such fundamental figures of American history as George Washington and Thomas Jefferson. Christopher Columbus, boy, do they hate him, is characterized as a thief. And the European settlement of the New World gets presented as the profound unsettling of the continent. If you read American Marxism, you'd know exactly where they're coming from. Quote, museum materials repeatedly suggest that Christianity functioned principally as an instrument of conquest, exclusion, or cultural erasure, the report finds, while other materials promote gender confusion to children. Look what they've done to our museums, America. Visitors are asked to speculate whether Benjamin Franklin's experiments with electricity and electric shocks, quote unquote, ever involved an indentured servant or an enslaved person. Benjamin Franklin never had slaves and was opposed to slavery from day one, though there's no actual evidence suggests they did. Smithsonian officials respond to criticisms by claiming the institution is independent. Yet it isn't independent of taxpayer dollars. Smithsonian museums receive more than 60% of their funding from the public. The Smithsonian's independence is only independence from accountability to the public and its values. The institution is independent of patriotism. You hear this, folks? Be fair enough if socialists and gender activists wanted to build their own museums using their own money to promote their revisionist view of America. Instead, they feel entitled to use your taxes to teach you and your children to be ashamed of your country. You wonder why we're losing the youth? It's intentional. Problem isn't limited to the National Museum of American History or the rest of Smithsonian's museums. Historical sites around the country have been colonized by ideologues looking to turn American history into the history of victimization and oppression. With heroes of the traditional telling, our founders and great statesmen recast as villains, even in their own homes, like Madison at Montpierre, Jefferson at Monticello, and the list goes on and on and on. I'll be right back.
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4: 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From sunrise to sunset, from clear skies to approaching storm fronts, we've got you covered. 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
5: News. I'm John Saucier. The U.S. military in action against Iran. U.S. Central Command forces, they say, have begun launching a series of powerful strikes against Iran to impose heavy costs for targeting and attacking commercial shipping crewed by innocent civilians in international waterway, they say. The U.S. strikes are in response to Iranian attacks on three commercial vessels that were transiting the Strait of Hormuz. Republicans have criticized Democratic Maine Senate candidate Graham Plattner, now doubling down on disapproval as reporting suggests a background check failed to uncover key details before he received backing from several high-profile lawmakers. Republican Representative Mike Harriadopoulos of Florida was on Fox Business.
6: The only goal the Democrats have is somehow trying to win. And when they realize this guy, who has more baggage than an airport, has too much, they decided to drop him because they knew they're going to lose.
5: Plattner's facing sexual assault allegations. 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
7: Mostly clear tonight with an overnight low of 68. I'm Steve Smith. Here's what's trending on News Talk KZRG. 11 criminal charges. A man from Newton County is accused of crashing a stolen SUV while intoxicated, then assaulting law enforcement officers. Deputies say Cruz Humberto Lopez Jr. had to be subdued multiple times last Thursday and that he even spat on them during his arrest. He has a lengthy criminal history. You can get the full story at NewsTalkKZRG.com. Amendment 5 is the talk of the town, and Missourians will see it on the August 4th ballot. But what does it do?
8: Number one thing it does is it puts in place a constitutional revenue growth limit that prevents Jefferson City from gobbling up more and more of people's paychecks. What that means then is whenever there are surpluses, that automatically buys down the income tax rate until it eventually gets to zero. So that's the number one thing that's in there.
7: That's White House Council of Economic Advisors member Aaron Hedlund, who says there are a lot of misunderstandings about new sales taxes. He doesn't believe there will be any tax rate hikes at all. A serious jet ski crash on Table Rock Lake has injured a teen from Eagle Rock. It happened Monday afternoon in Berry County. The Highway Patrol says the 16-year-old boy was driving a jet ski that struck a wake. He was ejected. He had serious injuries. He was wearing a safety device. He was taken to a Rogers, Arkansas hospital. I'm Steve Smith, News Talk KZRG.
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10: Here's your KCRG forecast. A July heat rolls on the next few days. Rain chances stay away until perhaps the weekend. Might see an increase in storm potential by Friday night, Saturday. Rest of today and tonight, a generally clear sky. Eventual low down to 70. Sunny, hot, humid Wednesday. 93 the high. Heat index levels approach 97. Clear Wednesday night, a low of 74. And sunny and hot and humid Thursday. Actual high 96 degrees. Sunny, hot, muggy on Friday. Low 77. Afternoon high around 95. I'm meteorologist Mark Thibodeau in the KCRG Storm Center.
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0: to pass laws on pretty much anything it wants to, because if they're necessary and Congress does it the proper way, that's the necessary and proper clause. Now, it's a little more complicated, but you get the point. Congress was never supposed to be a legislature for all things and all matters. It was never supposed to be that way any more than the Supreme Court and later the other courts that they created were supposed to have this wide berth of activity, standing, yes, but on all kinds of different subjects. That's how we've gotten this all-powerful federal government. It's not really, I can debate the value of one over the other, and I certainly will, but I'm just making the point that Hamilton in many ways veered far off from what he contributed to the Federalist Papers. He just did. And there's no denying it. I mean, you can deny it, but you can't prove it otherwise. And he was one of the ones who assured the various state conventions through his writings in the Federalist Papers. He and Hamilton and John Jay to a lesser extent, that they had nothing to fear from this federal government, because it wasn't a federal government, all these extraordinary powers, that even Congress was in a box, the courts were in a box, everyone had their own box and delineated lines of operation and so forth, one checking the other. But that's not exactly what happened, even early in the Republic. So we'll discuss that later in the week with a friend of ours. I've never met him. I don't even know that I've ever talked to him, but I like him. I like what I see. Because I posted something kind of pointing this out in a more truncated way. And he responded, "I strenuously disagree with you, Mark, that but for Hamilton, we wouldn't have the financial system we have, and the North wouldn't have won the Civil War, and, you know, we wouldn't have all these great things we have today." That's number one. I don't agree 100% with that. There's certainly some of that. But number two, that's not exactly my point, but that's okay. That's okay. I enjoy these kind of discussions rather than, "Yeah, well, what about your mother?" Which is all you get online. It's kind of gross. Very gross. I'll be right back.
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1: Here's your KZRG forecast. A July heat rolls on the next few days. Rain chances stay away until perhaps the weekend. Might see an increase in storm potential by Friday night, Saturday. Rest of today and tonight, a generally clear sky. Eventual low down to 70. Sunny, hot, humid Wednesday. 93 the high. Heat index levels approach 97. Clear Wednesday night, a low of 74. And sunny and hot and humid Thursday. Actual high 96 degrees. Sunny, hot, muggy on Friday. Low 77. Afternoon high around 95. I'm meteorologist Mark Thibodeau in the KZRG Storm Center.
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0: 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Little Sabrina was born in Zanzibar with a fatal heart defect. 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It's all tax deductible. All right, that music means I got to dance out of here. We salute our armed forces, police officers, firefighters, emergency personnel, ICE, our truckers, the men and women in Ukraine. Man, you're doing a hell of a job. The men and women in Israel, same thing. The men and women in Persia, we haven't forgotten you. And you, the American people, God bless each and every one of you. I'll see you.
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5: Donovan Mitchell agreed to re-sign with the Cleveland Cavaliers, potentially 4 years, $273 million. He averaged 28 points a game last season. Knicks guard Jalen Brunson had wrist surgery. He scored 45 points in their finals clincher against the Spurs. Kyle Lowry retired, ending a 20-year NBA career. Detroit is trading Caris LeVert to Milwaukee. The Lakers signed backup center Kevon Looney. Two WNBA games tonight. At the World Cup, Argentina is still alive. The defending champs, ranked number one in the world, were down 2-0 late to Egypt, but beat them 3-2 in Atlanta with three goals in about the last 15 minutes. Switzerland eliminated Colombia in Vancouver on penalty kicks, 4-3. Coco Gauff beat Jessica Pegula in the Wimbledon quarterfinals in three sets. To Major League Baseball, the Cubs lead in the fifth inning at Baltimore, 1-0. There was a rain delay at the start.
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7: Against Iran. I'm Lisa Lacera, Fox News. U.S. Central Command says they were launched after Tehran targeted three civilian ships in the Strait of Hormuz.
8: The targets include air defense systems, coastal surveillance systems, and port facilities inside Iran. A senior U.S. official tells Fox News that these strikes are significantly larger than the ones carried out last month and that they're meant to send a signal that attacking commercial shipping is unacceptable.
7: Fox's Christina Coleman. A preliminary hearing today for the man accused of killing Charlie Kirk, focusing on video and photo evidence.
9: Video presented by prosecutors is said to show Tyler Robinson's movement on September 10th last year, prior to Charlie Kirk's assassination. The person is seen walking with a limp and climbing to a rooftop. Robinson's lawyers asked an ex-state investigator about the gun recovered. The witness said it was found in the same wooded area where surveillance video shows Robinson was seen after the deadly shot was fired. Later in the hearing, discussion turned to DNA. An FBI analyst testified, while DNA can be found on evidence, it's not guaranteed the person it matches touched the item.
7: Fox's Gernal Scott. The hearing continues tomorrow. New York City's building department has cleared crews to enter a high-rise building where steel beams buckled earlier today.
10: The fire department was first alerted that the building was at risk after reports of falling bricks. According to the building's department database, the building's owners owe the city $39,000 for 22 violations, mostly involving elevators. Our research shows 13 active violations, one dating back to last August when a metal panel fell from the 33rd floor and landed on the sidewalk.
7: Fox's CB Cotton in Manhattan. The building is currently being renovated from office space to luxury apartments. 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
11: Mostly clear tonight with an overnight low of 68. I'm Steve Smith. Here's what's trending on News Talk KZRG. Protecting kids online. Missouri Governor Mike Kehoe says he will sign a bill this week that will require all pornography sites to verify a user's age. That will be just one of the 22 bills Kehoe will be putting pen to paper on Thursday. Supporters say the law is needed to make it harder for minors to see explicit material. Opponents wonder if it will even work, warning that teens could bypass age checks with virtual privacy networks. A string of swatting calls in southwest Missouri.
12: The FBI is helping Bolivar police investigate four false emergency calls that prompted officers and first responders to respond to several locations, including Walmart, on Sunday night. The calls were made within a three-hour period and were later determined to be hoaxes. Police believe the person responsible is not connected to the Bolivar area and continue to search for the caller. Matt Pilger, Missouri Net.
11: More recess time for kids in Oklahoma. A new state law that just went into effect has doubled the amount of recess kindergarten through fifth graders get. Senate Bill 1481 requires all public schools to provide at least 40 minutes every day. It's created a bit of a burden for some districts who are considering earlier start times and maybe later ends to the school day. Steve Smith, News Talk KZRG.
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18: Here's your KZRG forecast. Generally clear skies around tonight. A low near 70. July heat rolls on Wednesday. Lots of sunshine. 93 the high. Heat index levels approaching 97. Caution advised outdoors. Sunny, hot, humid Thursday. Lows mid-70s. Actual high 96. I'm meteorologist Mark Thibodeau in the KZRG Storm Center.
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19: Rising from the heart of the swamp, a beacon of truth is casting its light. 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
20: All right, 844-484-3872, 844-4-THE-USA. That's the way to join us today, from coast to coast, from sea to shining sea. I begin today with an announcement. I'd like to officially distance myself from Graham Plattner. That's right. I need to make this announcement right at the top of the show. I can't let this fall to later in the program. I have to officially distance myself from Graham Plattner. I didn't think I would have to do this, but here I am making this announcement today. Here's the one problem I have. I can't get any further away from Graham Plattner. I'm not even sure how I can do this. It's crazy. I told you yesterday that the rumor mill was buzzing in the state of Maine. The Bangor Daily News, before we closed yesterday's program, alerted us to the fact that, hey, Democrats, they're chattering amongst themselves that a big story is about to drop on Graham Plattner. And when it does, it's going to force him right out of this race. And I was thinking yesterday, and I even did some idle speculation off the air with Jim on what it might be. I was like, was he killing villagers? Like, what hasn't he been accused of at this point? What hasn't he already admitted to at this point? Remember, he was, as last year, the bunch of Reddit posts of his pop up showing that he calls himself a communist. He hates the cops. He hates white people in Maine. And then you get a little bit further down the road and you find out, oh, he's got a Nazi tattoo right there on his chest. He's got a Nazi tattoo. Yeah, no big deal. But meanwhile, the left is accusing the right of being Nazis. They're running actual Nazis and paying for cross burnings. And then we find out earlier this year that he had more of these deranged posts on Reddit where he said that war was the most enjoyable experience of his life. Loved all of the bloodshed. And then he was mocking Purple Heart veterans
0: He was mocking people who were wounded at war. And then we find out that he had this online sexting profile where he would speak to a bunch of women that weren't his wife by sending them nude photos of himself. That came out. And then what happened? And then we also found out in June, a New York Times report comes out that a bunch of women say that they didn't really like their experiences with him. And one of them on the record, Lindsay Fifield, it says, Graham Plattner hurt me. He would pull me out of vehicles, throw me around. He grabbed me by the shoulders, left bruises on me, spun me around, forced me into a room, closed the door, locked me in there until the next morning. And to that, the media said, yawn, come at us when you've got a real allegation. So yesterday, late in the day yesterday, this would be right after we get off the air, Politico comes out with their report that now this guy is accused of rape. Graham Plattner is accused of being a rapist. And the woman who's making the accusation is named Jenny Racco. Is it Racco? I'm not sure. Jim, have you heard a pronunciation on her last name that... Okay, I've been saying Racco. But whatever the pronunciation is, I'll go with that for today. So Jenny accuses Graham Plattner of being a rapist, and she detailed an event that took place in 2021. Now, I'll tell you right up front, this is not the first time we've heard this woman's name. She appeared in the New York Times piece in June. She appeared in the New York Times piece. The Times didn't tell us the nature of the attack. They just said that she had some good memories. What? Square this for me. Tell me exactly how this works. Racco said she agreed with many of Mr. Plattner's policies. This is back in June, the New York Times. Said she had an off and on relationship with Mr. Plattner and had positive memories. But she was not shocked, she said, when she saw the incendiary comments that he had made about women that have surfaced during the campaign. Quote, I was like, that makes sense. This person does not respect women. Ms. Racco also said that in 2021, he arrived at her house drunk after she had asked him not to come over. She declined to elaborate, but she said she cut off contact soon after that episode and found his behavior reckless and unsettling. Okay. That's where the New York Times left it. They didn't tell us what else happened. She says that in that 2021 event, she was exchanging text messages with him. And she did tell him not to come over. Don't come over, she said. And she said she wasn't in the mood for company. Later that evening, she said she realized when she heard a sound on the stairs that he had let himself into her house, which was unlocked. Plattner came up the stairs, Racco said, to where she was on a couch. He got on top of her, and he kept grabbing her, she said, while she repeatedly told him to stop and that she wasn't interested. Racco said she smelled alcohol on his breath, believed he was almost blackout drunk because Plattner ignored her protests and continued to grab her after knocking over an antique sewing kit, spilling small needles everywhere. Quote, I had been telling him these words like, no, don't, she recalled. And the look on his face and realizing what was happening, I just realized that, like, I am in a situation where there's no consent here, she said. She said she tried to separate herself from Plattner by telling him she couldn't be in that room anymore, after which he followed her to her bedroom and he had sex with her against her will. She said after the night had transpired, there's more detail here, but I'll spare you from too much of it. But she said she went to clean herself up. When she returns, Plattner had fallen asleep. She contemplated waking him up to kick him out, but worried he could hurt someone driving in the state that he was in. The following morning, she said, Plattner tried to put his arm around her and she pushed him away. She said she asked him whether he remembered what had happened the previous night. According to Racco, Plattner said he did not remember. Racco said she told him to leave and never contact her again. Never contact her again. She says she's got a later boyfriend who became a source for Politico here, who recounted that she did share this story with him. She has various text messages, contemporaneous messages with friends, Instagram posts, these types of things to help add some credibility to the fact to this story. But one of the themes that we're seeing in the piece beyond her disclosure is that she said that she hesitated to bring the story forward because she's a Democrat. She said, one of the reasons I didn't come forward sooner was the moral conflict that I had between supporting his politics but not supporting him as a person. I just want the truth out there. I just want people to have a whole scope of who he is as a person, she says. And she also indicated that one of the reasons she came forward was because Lindsay Fifield's allegations when they came out in June about being physically assaulted by Graham Plattner were litigated like crazy in the media, and everybody tried to act like she's just some right-wing crazy person trying to take down Graham Plattner. Remember this? Lindsay Fifield was brave enough to go on the record, staked her reputation on it, said, I got to get this story out there. And instead of taking her seriously, instead of believing all women or anything like that, the media spent a whole bunch of time trying to suggest that her motives were impure, that she was guided by her Republican politics, given that she's been very active in conservative politics during her career. And therefore, we should discount her as nothing more than a political actor. That was the treatment she received. And in fact, even on Ms. Now yesterday, after the new Graham Plattner allegations came out, this time from Jenny Rakusa, one of their hosts by the name of Antonia Hilton said, we didn't really believe the first girl because she was right wing, but this one's a little more credible. Take a listen.
1: To that comment about the sort of post Me Too era and the debate that sort of happened in the Democratic Party after this, the series of allegations around Graham Plattner, part of, I think, what made it complicated for some Democrats to fully believe the woman who was at the center of the last round was that she was associated with right wing politics. But this woman, I want to read part of what's out here. One of the reasons she says to Politico, I didn't come forward sooner, was the huge moral conflict that I had between supporting his politics. So she is saying, I actually agree with Graham Plattner, his positions, his politics. She's clearly more on the left, but not supporting him as a person. I just want the truth out there. I just want people to have a whole scope of who he is as a person.
0: This is what happens when you make the Democrat Party your religion. This is what happens. I mean, when your whole personality is, I'm a Democrat, stop Trump at all costs, then this kind of awfulness occurs and it goes without mention unless it's convenient to the Democrat Party. Let me explain what's happening. You and I knew that this guy was a scumbag. We knew it. It's not brand new information. Oh, Graham Plattner is a scumbag? Oh, what a shock. What a shock. The guy with the Nazi tattoo stamped directly on his chest. There were signs, Jim. There were signs. So we knew for a while, this is a lot like Joe Biden's brain not working. We knew. The American people knew this. Anybody with two eyes, two ears, and two brain cells to rub together knew that Graham Plattner was scum. And yet, the media have been dragging him along during this entire campaign. The Democrat Party has been endorsing him enthusiastically. He's so authentic. He's one of the people. Also, it says a lot about what they think of the people of Maine. They really think the people of Maine are all a bunch of just like depraved, Nazi-tatted, out-of-control lunatics like Graham Plattner. They really do. They're like, he's just like them. No, he's not. No, he's not. Graham Plattner's an unusual figure, an unusual and depraved figure, a figure who needs help. He doesn't need a job in the United States Senate. And yet Democrats have abided this. Why? Because they want power. And what's in the way of power right now? Graham Plattner. Plattner is destined to lose to Susan Collins. This is a must-win seat for these Democrats. They're convinced they have to pick this thing up. They've got to, by any means necessary. And they're willing to do literally anything necessary to take that seat, including shivving their own guy. You're witnessing it again. It's always the same thing. Am I saying that I don't believe this woman? No, I'm not saying that at all. Of course, everyone is innocent until they're proven guilty, especially when you're accused of crimes. But I find her allegations to be very credible. She's got the evidence to back it up. She's got the witnesses to back it up. It's nothing like the ridiculous allegations that the left routinely directs at people like Donald Trump and Pete Hegseth and Brett Kavanaugh. They just make crap up. It's a by any means necessary party. But here you have a credible accusation. But the timing of it, well, it really is interesting. Because the deadline for Graham Plattner to drop out so he can be replaced in this race is next week, Monday. Next week, Monday. Time is of the essence, isn't it? By the end of this month, Democrats will have the opportunity to replace him in Maine should Graham Plattner drop out by next week. The timing is everything. And this is par for the course for these Democrats. They do it all the time. They rigged the presidential nominee for the last three election cycles. Hillary Clinton wasn't going to win. They rigged it so she would. Joe Biden wasn't going to win. They rigged it so he would. And Kamala Harris didn't get a single vote in a Democrat presidential primary. They gave her it anyway. They rigged it. They kick people out frequently when they become politically inconvenient. Eric Swalwell was just rocketed out of the California governor's race when it looked like two Republicans would end up on the ballot in November. Can't let that happen. The Democrat vote was too defrayed. And suddenly we start finding out all these allegations about Eric Swalwell's sexual assault past. Allegations that he too denies, just like Graham Platner's denying this story. The blackmail file was opened at the most opportune time. It's an amazing thing. We're going to keep unpacking what we're witnessing here because I think it's politically interesting and it's a sign of just how low the Democrats are willing to go in pursuit of power. More ahead on The Vince Show.
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4: Here's your KCRG forecast. A July heat rolls on the next few days. Rain chances stay away until perhaps the weekend. Might see an increase in storm potential by Friday night, Saturday. Rest of today and tonight, a generally clear sky. Eventual low down to 70. Sunny, hot, humid Wednesday. 93 the high. Heat index levels approach 97. Clear Wednesday night, a low of 74. And sunny and hot and humid Thursday. Actual high 96 degrees. Sunny, hot, muggy on Friday. Low 77. Afternoon high around 95. I'm meteorologist Mark Thibodeau in the KCRG Storm Center.
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3: Huh. All right, so Graham Plattner released a video in the midst of all these allegations against him, and he straight up said, I didn't do it. But I am pausing my campaign. Now, I'm just, even before you hear the audio, just think, let's do a logic exercise here. Let's just, a little thought experiment. If you were accused of something that you definitely didn't do, it was just nothing more than just a vicious political attack, wouldn't you forcefully defend yourself? Why would you suspend the campaign? Man, this lie really hit us hard. We're going to have to tap out for a second and think about whether or not we're going to continue this campaign. No, that's not, those aren't the circumstances. Of course. This suggests that the allegation has credibility. Listen to the guy.
4: I wanted to directly address the troubling, serious, and false allegations against me. Any accusation of non-consensual behavior is categorically false. Over the last 10 months, I have been deeply humbled by the faith Mainers have put in me. You have welcomed me into your homes, into your places of work, into your restaurants, into your houses of worship. You have shown that a different kind of politics, one that puts the interests of people over corporations, is not just possible, but is inevitable. This movement we have built, the largest volunteer base in the history of Maine politics, the hundreds of thousands of grassroots donors and the supporters across the ideological spectrum, we were united in a love of Maine, a belief that our politics must change, and a focus on defeating Susan Collins. So, regardless of the inaccuracy of the reporting, but mindful of the political reality it will inflict, we are taking the time to reflect on the best path forward for the state that I love, the people that I love.
3: This allegation is completely false. There's no truth to it whatsoever. So as a result, I am going to suspend my campaign. Not making a lot of sense. Not making a lot of sense, but making sense is not the point. Trying to figure out what to do. Look, listen, you see what's happening. The Democrat Party is trebucheting this guy out. Bernie Sanders, in the last 12 seconds, just announced that he's calling on Graham Plattner to drop out of the race. Bernie Sanders, who's been standing shoulder to shoulder with Graham Plattner this whole campaign. Nobody's been a bigger endorser, supporter, backer of Graham Plattner than old Bernie. And he just decided to come out and he said, I think it would be best for everybody if Graham Plattner would leave the race. So he's calling for him to get out. Perfect timing. Perfect timing. They're getting rid of this guy right now. And they're going to replace him. So once again, it goes back to what do they think of the people of Maine? First, they thought that they're just a bunch of morally depraved animals. Graham Plattner's just like everybody in Maine. And then second, they said, to hell with your primary votes. We're going to get rid of this guy and we're going to force somebody else down your throat. In case you're wondering, you know, for all of you lefties who continue to stand up for the Democrat Party, the pro-democracy party, every time democracy gets in their way, they crush it. How exactly are they pro-democracy? They love rigging elections. I've got a lot more to get to. A lot more to get to on another busy edition of The Vince Show.
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9: It's the small plane that crashed into Beijing's tallest skyscraper.
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9: 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It's the judge halting an executive order to compile federal voter lists. 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
12: Fox News, I'm Tom Graham. The Pentagon says it launched fresh strikes against Iran, claiming it was responsible. And Tehran attacked three commercial vessels in the Strait of Hormuz. Washington also targeting Iran economically in response. Fox's Mark Meredith.
13: The White House also going the extra mile to punish Iran where it would hurt them financially. They're revoking a waiver which would have allowed Iran to sell its oil.
12: Latest exchange of fire threatens an interim deal to end the fighting between the two countries. A deadly shooting involving an immigration agent is under investigation in Texas.
14: The Department of Homeland Security says ICE officers were trying to arrest Lorenzo Salgado Araujo, a Mexican national it says was in the U.S. illegally when he allegedly rammed his car into an ICE enforcement vehicle. The agency goes on to explain the ICE officer fired his weapon in self-defense, striking the driver.
12: Fox's Kristen Goodwin, America's listening to Fox News.
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18: Here's your KZRG forecast. A July heat rolls on the next few days. Rain chances stay away until perhaps the weekend. Might see an increase in storm potential by Friday night, Saturday. Rest of today and tonight, a generally clear sky. Eventual low down to 70. Sunny, hot, humid Wednesday. 93 the high. Heat index levels approach 97. Clear Wednesday night, a low of 74. And sunny and hot and humid Thursday. Actual high 96 degrees. Sunny, hot, muggy on Friday. Low 77. Afternoon high around 95. I'm meteorologist Mark Thibodeau in the KZRG Storm Center.
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20: A lot has been said about me today through anonymous allegations. I thought it was important
6: that you see and hear from me directly.
4: I wanted to directly address the troubling, serious, and false allegations against me.
20: What me? No, no, baby, what me?
6: These allegations of sexual assault are flat false. They're absolutely false.
4: Any accusation of non-consensual behavior is categorically false.
20: Oh, there must have been some other buddy. No, no, child, it wasn't me.
6: I do not suggest to you in any way that I'm perfect or that I'm a saint.
4: I have been deeply humbled by the faith Manners have put in me.
6: I think you know who I am. For over 20 years, I have served the public.
4: You have welcomed me into your homes, into your places of work, into your restaurants.

0: also apologize to you if in any way you have doubted your support for me.
1: Throughout it all, you never turned your back on me.
0: This weekend, I'm going to spend time with my family and friends.
1: We are taking the time to reflect.

0: like this?
1: I don't know what. First of all, normally what ends up happening with an allegation like this, you don't usually put, this is just customary, they don't usually put a male host with the female who's making the allegation. You usually have a female host, right? That I was a little shocked that CNN had a male host conduct this interview, but I'm just making some assumptions here. I think it, maybe Jake Tapper's producer chased her down, and so they succeeded. They were the show that got her. Also weird in this audio, and Jim will detect this, and perhaps I haven't even talked to him about this, but I guarantee he picked it up. I don't think Jake's microphone is working. He is speaking in this interview, and I'm pretty certain his lapel mic dies during the interview. So they're picking up his voice off of her mic. She's sitting across from him. I heard it instinctively. I was like, whoa, wait a second. There's something weird about the sound in this. And he's asking a very awkward question. He's asking her why she let him rape her. Which I can't even believe these words came out of his mouth. Hold on. We'll get to him in just a moment. I've got that and so much more all ahead on The Vince Show.
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11: Here's your KZRG forecast. A July heat rolls.

0: On the next few days, rain chances stay away until perhaps the weekend. Might see an increase in storm potential by Friday night, Saturday. Rest of today and tonight, a generally clear sky, eventual low down to 70. Sunny, hot, humid Wednesday, 93 the high. Heat index levels approach 97. Clear Wednesday night, a low of 74. And sunny and hot and humid Thursday, actual high 96 degrees. Sunny, hot, muggy on Friday, low 77. Afternoon high around 95. I'm meteorologist Mark Thibodeau in the KZRG Storm Center.
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2: Jake Tapper speaking to Graham Plattner's Democrat accuser, Jenny Rasico, last night.
4: Something you said that I just want to find out more about. You said he was forcing himself on you. It was getting violent. You were pushing him off. You were kicking him off. Needles and sewing equipment was falling all over. And walk us through the process where you decided that the safest thing you could do was just let him rape you.
5: Oh my God.
6: Yeah. I had never been in that situation before. And I remember it being an instant where I had recognized that he wasn't listening to me. It wasn't just that he wasn't hearing me or whatnot. And then I recognized his level of intoxication. And I knew in that moment I wasn't safe. And I don't think I was safe to physically fight back. He's big. He's strong. And I just had to evaluate my safety and come up with the least worst outcome to the situation. And so I felt like complying for my safety was the least worst option.
2: What was he thinking by asking this question? Why did you let him rape you? Is that a real question? I mean, isn't this kind of self-explanatory? The guy is bigger than her. He can hurt her. She's trying to survive the encounter. You can almost hear the regret in his voice as he got to the end of the question. The logical cul-de-sac that he had driven into. It was like the last few words came out like, oops, why am I asking it this way? But then he doubles down.
4: But that's not consenting.
6: No, complying is not consenting.
4: Complying is letting him rape you.
2: He's doing it again.
6: He's getting it over with.
4: So that he didn't hurt you even more?
6: I don't know what this person is capable of. I don't think anybody does. And even people you know for years and trust, you don't know the depths of what they're capable of. And
4: you were afraid for your safety.
6: Yeah, I was afraid for my safety.
4: Beyond, not that rape isn't a horrific thing, but beyond
6: rape. I didn't want to find out.
2: Jake, just stop. Just stop. This hole you've dug, it continues. We can't see you anymore. You're buried too far deep. Just stop. First rule of holes. Stop digging. Well, unless you need one, and then dig it. it's so crazy to me. Anyway, we'll see what happens. Every one of these Democrats is now finally recanting. Oh, I'm not with him anymore. This is after all of them. all of them were saying, oh, yeah, I'm totally with him. I'm standing by him. They were trashing women who were saying that Graham Plattner treated them horribly. And it was this moment, this tactical moment. Does this remind you of anything? Does it remind you of the moment that every single Democrat in the media all turned on Joe Biden at once and replaced him with Kamala Harris? Seems very familiar. More ahead on The Vince Show.
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8: In Major League Baseball tonight, the Pirates beat Atlanta 12-4 as Ryan O'Hearn hit three home runs and had 10 RBIs. The winning pitcher was Paul Skeens. Detroit over the A's 6-2. Tarek Skubal gets the victory. 9 strikeouts in 5 innings. Tampa Bay over the Yankees 6-4. Winning pitcher Ian Seymour with 12 Ks in 5 and a third. That means the Rays are now 4 games up on the Yankees for first place in the AL East. The Cubs are shutting out the Orioles in Baltimore 4-0, bottom of the second. Mariners tied 5-5 at Miami in the top of the ninth. Houston leads bottom of the ninth in D.C., 6-2 over the Nationals. To the World Cup, Argentina, a 3-2 winner, eliminating Egypt in Atlanta with 3 goals in about the last 15 minutes. Argentina outshot them 19-5 in the game. And the round of 16 ended with Switzerland eliminating Colombia on penalty kicks 4-3.
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12: Launching new strikes against Iran. I'm Lisa Lacera, Fox News. Central Command says the strikes began hours after Tehran targeted 3 civilian ships in the Strait of Hormuz.
13: Now, we don't have an official word yet from CENTCOM on how many strikes are happening, but our indication is that this is quite large and a number of different targets across southern Iran are in play. How the Iranians are eventually going to respond is a big question here, but this will also dominate the president's time while he is meeting with dozens of world leaders here at NATO.
12: Fox's Mark Meredith in Ankara, Turkey. The next round of meetings of NATO leaders set to begin just hours from now. Earlier, President Trump announced the U.S. would lift sanctions on Turkey that were imposed after the country bought a missile defense system from Russia that could ease Turkey's reentry into the U.S. F-35 fighter jet program. One of the biggest supporters of Maine Democratic Senate candidate Graham Plattner, Vermont Senator Bernie Sanders, calling for him to drop out after an ex-girlfriend of Plattner accused him of sexual assault.
14: She's accusing him of raping her back in 2021. She tells CNN he forced himself on her inside of her home in Maine despite telling him to stop.
12: Fox's Alexis McAdams. Plattner denies the allegations. If Plattner drops out by next Monday, Democrats have until July 27th to choose a new candidate to face Republican Senator Susan Collins in November. A court appearance for Jose Medina, who's accused of shooting college student Sheridan Gorman to death when she and her friends were in a park.
15: Investigators say Sheridan and her friends went out to a beach park late at night in March, trying to see the northern lights. That's when prosecutors believe Medina shot her while she was running for her life. Medina's next court date is now scheduled for July 27.
12: Fox's Natalie Chuck in Chicago. Jose Medina has pled not guilty. A federal judge has ruled the Justice Department cannot have access to personal information for every person who worked during the 2020 election in Georgia. 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
16: Mostly clear tonight with an overnight low of 68. I'm Steve Smith. Here's what's trending on News Talk KZRG. Drunk and high, driving with a four-year-old in the back seat. A woman from Neosho is facing felony charges after her arrest on Sunday night. Catherine Besser was pulled over near the Walmart Supercenter and initially reportedly lied about drinking, but did admit to smoking marijuana, then later told police she had had a couple of cocktails. She's jailed with no bond. Meanwhile, something that kids in Oklahoma are going to love.
17: A new state law that went into effect this week doubles the amount of recess that kindergarten through fifth graders get. Senate Bill 1481 requires all public schools to provide at least 40 minutes every day. That's creating a bit of a burden, though, for some districts who are considering earlier start times and maybe even later ends to the school day. I'm Ty Albright, News on KZRG.
16: An accident in Lawrence County on Monday afternoon took the life of a woman from Marionville. It happened on State Highway 39 north of Aurora. Troopers say a delivery vehicle driven by a 74-year-old woman from Marionville skidded and left the roadway. It overturned. The driver was ejected. She was not wearing a seatbelt. She was pronounced dead at the scene of that accident. I'm Steve Smith, News Talk KZRG.
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24: Here's your KZRG forecast. Generally clear skies around tonight. Alone, your 70 July heat rolls on Wednesday. Lots of sunshine. 93 the high. Heat index levels approaching 97. Caution advised outdoors. Sunny, hot, humid Thursday. Lows mid-70s. Actual high 96. I'm meteorologist Mark Thibodeau in the KZRG Storm Center.
3: 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Rising from the heart of the swamp, a beacon of truth is casting its light. From sea to shining sea, The Vince Show. Here's Vince Colonnaise.
2: Okay, 844-484-7284 for the USA. That's the way to join us today, from coast to coast. From sea to shining sea, get in here on the program. Love to have you. You know, the American History Museum is a part of the Smithsonian in Washington, D.C. One of many good-looking museums on the outside. Then you walk in, and it kind of looks nice on the inside. But then you start reading the exhibits, and you go, holy crap, what the hell is going on here in this museum? This isn't American history. This is some dorked up attempt to make you hate the country by the time you leave. In fact, experts who have taken a close look at the National Museum of American History say that by the time the average visitor leaves, that they have a lower regard for the United States of America by virtue of the propaganda that's been put into the museum by the left. It's true. In fact, a report has just come out from the White House on this subject that details how awful the National Museum of American History actually is. And the name of the report is Saving America's Story. And as the report begins, it helps to set the frame. It reminds you that since the beginning of the museum, when it was first opened up, the intention was to have a place where you could learn about America's great history, the great legacy that we are the inheritors of. And American citizens and foreigners alike would leave with a greater, more deeply held appreciation of this fine country. That is not the circumstance today. In fact, let me first share with you, this is a report from Fox's Alexandria Hoff talking about this, about what the White House has revealed. And then we'll get into some of these awful examples that they've surfaced. Take a look.
0: This is the time of year you see families and young people flocking in buses to D.C. to check out the many Smithsonian museums. The administration feels that the lessons being shared paint the wrong picture. To back up these claims, the White House Domestic Policy Council put together a massive 162-page report. It was released July 4th, and it's titled Saving America's Story. It calls out what's described as anti-white bias and extreme political activism, as you mentioned, along with Smithsonian exhibits that promote things like transgender activism and open borders. Overall, the report finds a common theme on display that our history is one to be ashamed of. For this, the White House is putting the blame on the museum's director, Anthea Hartig, who has been charged since 2019. And last summer, President Trump instructed his attorneys to essentially put the museum under the microscope in the same way that universities were when it came to DEI. The president posting last summer, the Smithsonian is out of control, where everything discussed is how horrible our country is, how bad slavery was, and how unaccomplished the downtrodden have been. Nothing about success, nothing about brightness, nothing about the future. We're not going to allow this to happen.
2: Yeah, no, you got to fix this garbage. So what's going on inside the museum? Well, let me share some of the demented highlights with you. The White House gave us some of the worst examples yesterday and more to come. You ready? So here's one. The museum, which is supposed to be for families and children, displays a sadomasochistic crotch harness. Now, as I go through this, I want you to dwell upon where might this fit into American history? And I know, Jim, you're a big history buff. The crotch harness. So let's think about where were the crotch harness? Who wore the crotch harness? Did the was George Washington a crotch harness wearer? Was he one? Was it Jackie Robinson? Maybe he wore the crotch harness. Who was the Wright brothers? Perhaps that's what brought them to new heights, wearing the crotch harness. Amelia Earhart, for instance. Maybe that helped. The crotch harness. Who is the crotch harness for in American history? This is in the museum? I got to be honest with you. I was just racking my brain. I was like, when was the last time I was in that American History Museum? I think it was like 15 years ago. You know how you live in and around a town, and then you never go to the sites of the town? Perhaps it's time for me to go and pay a visit to some of these sites again. But whenever I have visitors to the D.C. area, they ask me where they should go. I tell them, go see the nation's founding documents. Go to the archives. But I can't be certain at this point that the archives still have the Constitution and the Declaration of Independence. Perhaps now in their place, a crotch harness. Maybe a crotch harness is on display. Who knows? The American History Museum also includes a trans non-binary person's chest binder. A chest binder. In case you're confused about what a chest binder is, this is where you cinch a young girl's breasts as tightly as humanly possible to her body in a way that hurts her in order to try and allow her to convince herself and those around her that she's actually a boy. It's a form of abuse, in other words. It's a torture device that they have on display, and they're celebrating it. They also have pages from a six-year-old girl's diary in which she prays every night for my penis to grow. Jim, you love American history. In fact, you've created all these great vignettes for us this year on the 250 years of American history Did this particular diary entry cross your mind as something we might feature on the show this year?
1: It has not, actually.
2: Okay. It's interesting. So Jim knows a lot about American history.
1: I imagine it will not even be up for consideration.
2: It's not going to even make it past the cutting room floor. In fact, it won't make it to the cutting room. You can make some jokes about that. But the point is, this diary, what? Like, so you're celebrating the abuse of a 6-year-old girl inside of my American history museum. Now, I could joke about it, but I could also get really ticked off about this. You're abusing children, and then you're celebrating it. The museum also features video clips of drag queens. Drag queens. You know, we had World War II veterans, and they're hundreds, 107 years old, one of them, standing on that stage alongside President Trump on Saturday for the 250th anniversary of our country. And rather than a focus on them and their heroism, the legends that they are, how often are they invited to the museum? You know? For people to meet them, to have an opportunity to see a real living hero from World War II. Instead of that, we have drag queen displays. They have video clips of drag queens. They have images of nude women. And they have a magazine. What is this called? It's called Girl Germs. It's just two women shirtless hugging each other. Well, I'll spare you some more of the more grotesque details. But in other words, like I'm even hesitating to share some of the grotesque details. They're on display in the Museum of American History so that the kids can see them. The White House says it's sick and it's explicit. It's content that's being pushed on visitors of all ages at an American history museum. They also smear iconic pieces of our culture as racist. Mickey Mouse is described as the vestiges of longstanding traditions of blackface minstrelsy. Mickey Mouse. Now, I've got a lot of problems with Disney. Mickey is not one of them. Mickey, as far as I can tell, Mickey's kind of, you know, he's like the central mascot of Disney. Everybody likes Mickey Mouse. I think that cuts across all races and everything else. But Mickey Mouse is racist. So everything is racist, to be clear. So imagine you go to this museum and you are credulous enough to believe the garbage that you're consuming. And you don't have to be that credulous. I mean, you might think, well, it's the Smithsonian. They must have this right. So I'm sure there's smart people who walk into that building who see this and they go, oh, wow, I didn't realize that. I'm going to have to think about this differently going forward. And so now Mickey Mouse is racist. The ukulele is a product of U.S. imperialism. Yeah, how dare Hawaiians create music on a ukulele? That's U.S. imperialism. I don't think Brother Iz was exactly engaged in U.S. imperialism when he strummed the ukulele. And then Wild West shows are, quote, turning the subjugation of indigenous people into theater. They also reframe America's founding in this museum. Can we call it a museum? It's not really a museum. It's like a freak show, actually. It's more like a freak show that, unfortunately, we had some hand in paying for. Christopher Columbus is a murderer, a slaver, and a thief. Hey, Jim, where's that? Do we have a vignette this year on Christopher Columbus being a murderer, slaver, and thief?
4: No.
2: We don't have that? No, we're not marking Italian People's Day with that particular, you know, defamation of Christopher Columbus. On this show, Christopher Columbus is a hero. On this show, he's a hero. He's a hero. He is a hero, not just on this show. Christopher Columbus is a hero. There's a reason we've named entire cities in the United States after Christopher Columbus. Any cities come to mind? Here's one. The District of Columbia, the nation's capital, named after him. Any museums in that nation's capital? Yeah, the American History Museum that attacks Christopher Columbus as a murderer, a slaver, and a thief. Of course, Christopher Columbus responsible for introducing civilization to the entire Western Hemisphere. Perhaps you may want to treat him a little bit better considering he's accomplished way more than any of these Nimrods ever will. Christian pilgrims are described as colonizers as a part of a long-running anti-Christian bigotry inside of the museum. And Thanksgiving is not described in any way as unity, not described as people coming together, but instead as a, quote, national day of mourning. They want you to feel shame for being American. They want you to feel shame for being American. In the Benjamin Franklin exhibit, they devote 20% of the space to, quote unquote, enslaved people. Benjamin Franklin. And they ask visitors whether Franklin conducted electric shock experiments on slaves. They'll just ask the question, and they have no evidence to support it. They take one of America's greatest minds and smear him with baseless accusations. They also have a toolkit for museum professionals. In it, they list things like rational thinking, hard work, as traits of white supremacy culture. Now, you're probably hearing this and you're thinking, I've heard a version of this before. One of these museums. Yeah, at the African American History Museum, they did the same garbage. They did the same thing. They said that hard work, punctuality, showing up on time, that's equivalent to being white, is what they said at the African American History Museum. The African American History Museum had included for a time, it's since been taken down, it's been removed because of the controversy, but they included claims that to be black meant to be lazy. That to be black meant it was you were incapable of showing up on time. Are you serious right now? That's what the museum says? The African American History Museum takes a bigoted view towards black people? Am I hearing this? Yes.
4: Yes.
2: Yes. And so does the American History Museum. They're doing the same thing. They're doing the same thing. They're saying if you are not white, you are deficient. This is bigotry. This is the same kind of the Southern Poverty Law Center thing, where they're paying for cross burnings and then saying, well, it's actually conservatives who are bigoted. Are you serious? Because every conservative I know thinks that this dumpster fire needs to be corrected quickly. Every conservative I know wants this country to be, at its very best, a colorblind meritocracy. Every conservative I know wants a museum that honors American history because we have a great legacy. The only people who would seek to undermine that are Marxists who are looking to condition the population into hating their own country. That's really it. And guess what? One of those people's in charge of the American History Museum right now. And that's got to change very quickly. More ahead on The Vince Show.
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8: Have you heard the news today?
7: 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Utah prosecutors plan to seek the death penalty against Tyler Robinson as preliminary hearings continue. The U.S. men exit the World Cup after a loss to Belgium.
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24: Here's your KCRG forecast. A July heat rolls on the next few days. Rain chances stay away until perhaps the weekend. Might see an increase in storm potential by Friday night, Saturday. Rest of today and tonight, a generally clear sky. Eventual low down to 70. Sunny, hot, humid Wednesday. 93 the high. Heat index levels approach 97. Clear Wednesday night, a low of 74. And sunny and hot and humid Thursday. Actual high 96 degrees. Sunny, hot, muggy on Friday. Low 77. Afternoon high around 95. I'm meteorologist Mark Thibodeau in the KCRG Storm Center.
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14: So we talked actually last week with Hillsdale's Dr. Matt Spaulding a little bit about this, about what's going on at the Smithsonian, and it's worse than I even realized. It is just terrible what's happening there. In fact, they've got a director at this Museum of American History. Her name is Anthea Hartig, and she's a left-wing activist, and she's been running the museum since 2019, and she changed the mission of the museum. Previously, the mission statement talked about exploring the infinite richness and complexity of American history. She changed it to this like left-wing claptrap. It says, empowering people to create a more just and compassionate future by exploring, preserving, and sharing the complexity of our past. It means almost nothing, actually. But you can see all of the buzzwords. You know what it fundamentally means, which is I'm going to make you hate this country by the time you get done with this museum. That's the mission. And in fact, she told a group of undergraduates and graduate history students in June of 2024 that she's trying to purge the so-called America First mentality from the museum. America First. Where have we heard that phrase before? Where does that come up? Oh, that's President Trump and his supporters. People who believe in this country. She wants to purge that view from the museum. She says it's a big challenge, especially as we go into 2026. I mean, she said we'll have the 250th anniversary of the signing of the Declaration of Independence, the 25th year since 9/11, and it's the fifth year since January 6th. What? The fifth year since January? Every year has a January 6th. What is she talking about? Oh, you know what she's talking about. January 6th of 2021. The high holy day of the American left. Peace be upon them. This is the left going back to one of their founding events, the insurrection. This justifies giving Democrats power over your lives. January 6, 2021. It's the reason why they've spent every waking hour since that date blowing it out of proportion to convince you that you need to surrender your liberty to Democrats so that they can be in charge of your life. That's right. That's right. And then they can get away with rigging elections, ejecting candidates who are politically inconvenient to them, disregarding the will of the voters, all of those things. January 6th happened, you know. We need to elect Democrats forever. How about no? And how about we fire this lady? How about we fix the National Museum of American History? And how about we keep getting this country back on track, shall we? Thank you to the White House for getting on this case. We're glad you're there. More ahead.
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19: Fox News, I'm Ted Lindner. The U.S. military has launched retaliatory strikes against Iranian targets after Tehran attacked commercial vessels in a busy international waterway.
20: U.S. Central Command revealing forces have started launching a series of powerful strikes against Iran in response to its attacks on three commercial vessels that were transitioning the Strait of Hormuz, crewed by innocent civilians, adding Iran's demonstrated aggression was unwarranted, dangerous, and a clear violation of the ceasefire.
19: Fox's Kristen Goodwin. And the National Transportation Safety Board has released its report about a small plane crash in Bowie, Maryland last month. The preliminary report says a pilot transmitted a distress code saying he couldn't see the airport before crashing the single-engine plane near a townhome community in a playground. All three men on board were killed. No one on the ground was injured. 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
24: Here's your KCRG forecast. A July heat rolls on the next few days. Rain chances stay away until perhaps the weekend. Might see an increase in storm potential by Friday night, Saturday. Rest of today and tonight, a generally clear sky. Eventual low down to 70. Sunny, hot, humid Wednesday. 93 the high. Heat index levels approach 97. Clear Wednesday night, a low of 74. And sunny and hot and humid Thursday. Actual high 96 degrees. Sunny, hot, muggy on Friday. Low 77. Afternoon high around 95. I'm meteorologist Mark Thibodeau in the KCRG Storm Center.
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27: 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And let's hear what you have to say. 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
14: You know, one of the results of our institutions betraying us with such frequency is now sometimes... it's impossible. Well, not impossible. It is possible to know what's real. I sort through it every day and I try and establish exactly what's real, what we know, and then share it with you. But boy, you really get skeptical of the official story about everything, don't you? Like, I'm, at this point, if you're not trained to have some skepticism, you've missed out on the last, let's say, 20 years of our country. So here's something that's been running around the internet like crazy. You ready? Vince is going to share a rumor. I'm going to share a loomer. Laura Loomer posted, Laura Loomer, she posted on X in the last 22 hours ago. Exactly. She said a high level source close to the White House tells her that Mitch McConnell is brain dead. He's not coming back. End quote. Whoa, that's quite a claim. Now, of course, I saw that and I thought, OK, well, is anybody going to confirm this? Mitch McConnell's staff going to confirm this? Anything? Are we going to get anything on this subject or is that just going to be the most provocative statement on the internet for the next month and there won't be any confirmation and we won't see McConnell in public to disprove it? What's going on there? Well, Scott Jennings, who at one point was with Mitch McConnell years ago, Scott Jennings over at CNN, he has just posted in the last hour that he spoke to Senator McConnell this morning. He doesn't tag Laura Loomer in it, but he's clearly responding to the internet firestorm around the subject. His, by the way, his post has, I think, a tenth of the retweets right now. We call them retweets, call them reposts, re-Xs, whatever we call them. Scott writes, I spoke to my old friend Mitch McConnell this morning, the senior senator from Kentucky. He's still recovering in the hospital. We talked for just shy of 20 minutes about Iran, Ukraine, the unfolding situation in Maine, my visit to the TR Presidential Library, Teddy Roosevelt, and even a little bit of Senate history. I told him we want to see him back at work as soon as possible. So Scott gives us a signs of life update on Mitch McConnell. And if this is true, then I don't think Laura's thing is true. But whatever. The point is, like, man, what a crazy world. The reality, of course, is if he's not brain dead. First of all, I'm shocked that Scott Jennings got that many topics in 20 minutes with Mitch McConnell. How many, Iran, Ukraine, Maine, a presidential library visit, Senate history. That's five different things. Those are intricate things. And apparently McConnell was able to have conversations on all of them. That's impressive. That's the thing I'm most skeptical about in this entire story. McConnell's not moving that quick these days at all. And in fact, it's a little crazy that we just found out that he suffered cardiac arrest last month. In June, the ambulance guys get there, the EMTs, they said that they had to resuscitate him. They had to perform CPR on him, and they said he had suffered cardiac arrest. Well, those are details that were not shared with the voters of Kentucky. Nobody knew about that until the government documents about the EMT response came back. So it's just a big mystery. It's all very strange and weird. And it's going to be a weird conclusion, of course, to Mitch McConnell's endless time in the United States Senate. But it is coming to a close. It's coming to a close. This is his final year. The race to replace him is on in Kentucky. And for now, Scott Jennings, who used to work with McConnell, says he talked to him this morning. They talked for 20 minutes and he's on the upswing. I don't want to see him in any sort of state of medical disarray, although we have seen him with some frequency in that capacity. So we'll keep our ear to the ground on that subject as things transpire. Somebody did ask me on the podcast this morning, like, Vince, is Mitch McConnell dead? I was like, I don't know. I don't know the answer. If I knew, I would tell you. I don't think so. I think he's alive, I guess. I don't know. Scott Jennings says he's alive, and I've liked a lot of what Scott has said over these last few years, and I'm going to go with him on this one, too. McConnell's alive, according to Scott Jennings, who checked today. Okay. Now, speaking of all of the left-wing madness and craziness and conspiracy theories that are running around out there, here's a story that I'm worried that the left's hate for Trump and Charlie Kirk and the lies that they tell about them, I just worry that too many people are going to believe them. And if you want the truth about what happened with Charlie Kirk, specifically the assassination of Charlie Kirk, you would benefit from keeping your eyes on the ongoing trial. Right now, they've got a preliminary hearing underway to establish that there is probable cause that Tyler Robinson is guilty of murdering Charlie Kirk. And if you spent even an hour watching any of this over the last 48 hours, what you're going to realize is, yeah, it's pretty obvious he's the guy. All of the evidence points to this. So the prosecution, the state keeps bringing all of these videos in and images in. And there's Tyler Robinson case in the place, walking around, bringing the gun in, walking with a limp because he's obviously got the gun inside of his pants. And on and on and on, going up on the roof, conducting the shots, jumping off the roof, bringing the gun with him. It's all there. They've got it all. And yet all these, like, there's been all these conspiracy theories proliferating and people making stuff up and trying to tell you that's not true and that he's some sort of patsy. The guy, it's so crystal clear what's going on. He's the most suspicious figure in any of this footage. And there he is, at the scene of the crime, casing the place, returning to it after. Man, they've got him. And there were some debate yesterday. His defense team is raising all sorts of objections. And legal observers are saying part of this is just the experience of testing the judge, trying to see, get a feel for what's possible so that they go into the trial and have a good understanding of where they can raise objections and prevail. But one of the things they objected to yesterday was a compilation video of the security footage at Utah Valley University. They were upset that, they were objecting to the fact that it was, quote, edited. Well, of course it's edited. The clips are shortened to the most usable, interesting portions. There's some circles and indicators on screen in order to point out where Tyler Robinson is at any given moment in some of the grainier footage, these types of things. And the defense objected to that. And the judge sustained their objection, at least going into the evening. And then by today, when the state brought all of the original raw video back, they said, okay, we'll get you all the raw video. They brought it all back today. They presented it. And the judge said, okay, all of this is admissible. So the judge is admitting the raw footage. He's admitting the compilation footage, all of it. And I'm just watching this going, I don't know, why are they even having a trial at this point? Like, have Tyler Robinson's lawyers told him, hey, just plead guilty here. Like, see if you can't figure out a way to get sentenced to life. We could avoid the death sentence or something, but just plead guilty. Let's not waste anybody else's time here. This is going to end in disaster for you. It already is a disaster, but they're still going forward. And in the room, the Kirk family has been there. Charlie's parents have been in the room. Erica Kirk is there in the room. Just imagine what she's going through as she's sitting there watching her husband's killer sitting in front of her. The man accused of killing her husband, yes, but who she is thoroughly convinced by virtue of all of the evidence is her husband's killer. And she's in the same room with him, watching his reactions to all of this. There were reports yesterday, Jim, that he was laughing during the court proceedings, laughing. Just imagine being Erica, Charlie's poor widow, was to raise these kids now without their father. And then Donald Trump Jr. is in the room. He's been there for 2 days. Donald Trump Jr., very close to Charlie Kirk, a sincere, dear friend to Charlie. And he's attending these proceedings out of respect for his friend. Security is very maxed out there. For obvious reasons, including protecting Erica Kirk. Erica Kirk has been the subject of endless conspiracy theories, like she was somehow responsible for her husband's death. How cruel. How callous to say something like that. And so she's under protection as a result of this. And then as they were going through all of this footage, all of the evidence, you don't see, yesterday viewers did not get to see graphic video footage, but of Charlie's death. And not that I'm eager for that to happen. I'm not in any way. I do think that we should stare evil directly in the face sometimes in order to confront it, in order to get your arms around what you're dealing with. But remember, Charlie was surrounded by cameras. The footage you and I have seen of Charlie's death, to the extent that we've seen it, willingly or otherwise, a lot of us saw it unwillingly. We were just on social media and there are video clips appearing in front of us as we're scrolling our feeds. Awful stuff to see. Charlie had his own cameras there. They had cameras around him filming all of this. All of that is now evidence. And that's all coming out in trial. So they're showing it all now inside of the courtroom as they're admitting it for evidence. And the judge was watching some of it yesterday. And there's a camera pointed at the judge's face. And you and I, as the outside viewers, don't see the footage, of course, as I said. But the judge does. And you're watching the judge's face, and the judge, who's staring intently at the evidence, you see him flinch, like he really wants to look away from what he's observing. He has this physical reaction to what he's observing, and I don't know how any human could avoid having that reaction. There he is, and you see it, and you go, man. You know, I'm just reminded of how affected I was by Charlie's passing. Very affected by it. It just reminded certainly me, and I think all of us, of our own mortality for sure. But it was such a tragedy for the country to lose such a promising, capable, productive, successful young man. Somebody who brought so much energy to the cause for liberty. Who attracted so many young minds to it. I didn't know Charlie personally. I think I'd met him once or twice over the years. So I never for a moment will I pretend I was friends with Charlie. I just incidentally had met him through the years. But boy, I was impressed by what he had achieved. And even the day that we found out that he was shot, I was still holding on to some delusional level of optimism, I guess, is that he'd be just fine, that he would recover from it, that hopefully it would be just a minor injury. In fact, there were kind of some reports that were suggesting that for a few minutes in the midst of all the chaos. But that video footage that that I saw, that I wasn't seeking out, but just appeared on my feed, it kind of told the story instantly that there was no coming back from that. And now the trial's underway, and it's being televised. Americans can hear for themselves what the evidence is. They can see, as much as the judge allows, for themselves what the evidence is. And again, if you have any questions or at all about the circumstances of Charlie's death, just consume the facts. Just consume them. Get your arms around it. Because the sooner you do, the better for the rest of us. More Americans need to know about this assassination culture that's taken hold of the left, that has led to the death of Charlie Kirk, multiple assassination attempts on Donald Trump. If we're going to heal as a country, we have to root out what's killing us. In Charlie's case, literally.

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2: 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Utah prosecutors plan to seek the death penalty against Tyler Robinson as preliminary hearings continue. The U.S. men exit the World Cup after a loss to Belgium.
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9: Here's your KZRG forecast. A July heat rolls on the next few days. Rain chances stay away until perhaps the weekend. Might see an increase in storm potential by Friday night, Saturday. Rest of today and tonight, a generally clear sky. Eventual low down to 70. Sunny, hot, humid Wednesday. 93 the high. Heat index levels approach 97. Clear Wednesday night, a low of 74. And sunny and hot and humid Thursday. Actual high 96 degrees. Sunny, hot, muggy on Friday. Low 77. Afternoon high around 95. I'm meteorologist Mark Thibodeau in the KZRG Storm Center.
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2: 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Depend on it.
0: Yeah, so we'll keep our ear to the and eyes on the Charlie Kirk saga and the trial of Tyler Robinson. Because I really do think it matters to the country. We just maximum truth telling is going to help heal us. Just getting it all out there. And I mean on every single subject. Just tell the truth. You don't have to reflexively believe everything. You're under no mandate to do that. But if you're curious about anything, just look at the actual evidence. Look at the indictments. Look at the affidavits. Look at the evidence that's against this guy. And then come to reasonable conclusions. I think that's the most that any of us can be asked to do. And, and this guy, I don't know why anybody would be running around trying to absolve the radical left of the violence that they're routinely guilty of. Tyler Robinson, he was inscribing all sorts of trans attack messages on the outside of the bullet casings. And then firing at Charlie. It's pretty sick stuff. And God bless Erica Kirk and her family. Man, I talk about somebody to pray for. Pray for them and everything they've had to endure. It's been really wild, too wild. Let's see. On a completely different topic, Jim, did you watch that soccer game last night, sir?
3: I did.
0: Did not go the way we were hoping for it to go. But why was? Help me understand this. Why was Belgium so insistent that we not have a guy who didn't even score a goal last night play for the Americans last night? It's like, really?
3: They just didn't look in sync at all at any time during that game.
0: I was rooting for the Americans up until the very last second. I'm watching this thing going, come on, fellas. I think I screamed at my television last night. I'm like, time to be Americans, boys. Time to be Americans. I wanted them to just defeat the odds, but it didn't come to pass last night.
3: And when they tied it, it looked like there was life there. And then the next thing you know, just minutes later, Belgium scores again.
0: I know it didn't, and it didn't last long. Yeah, it didn't last long. The tie that bummed me out too. Anyway, it was. So that's the American run. They're out there in the round of 16. The quarterfinals coming up. And now I wonder to what extent you could hear it last night in the commentators, Jim, that they were concerned that the entire American television audience was going to become disinterested. They're like, by the way, if you love this game, I'm making up an accent here. If you love this game, you're going to love what's coming next. And it's like, okay, yeah, sure. But everybody wanted America to win. We had this delusional hope that we could succeed because our delusional desire to succeed has often led to actual success. It's just sort of the story of America. Against all odds, we prevail. Not this case in the world, not this time, rather, in the World Cup. But congratulations.
3: It'll still be fun. Egypt was up 2-0 on the defending champions, Argentina, but now it's 2-2 in the 89th minute.
0: When?
3: Right now.
0: As we speak?
3: As we speak.
0: Oh, I didn't know we were getting a live World Cup update. Yeah, okay. Well, so the games continue. But you see, now I've checked out enough. Now that the Americans are out, I didn't even know that. You just filled me in. There's a World Cup game going on. So we'll see. We'll see if I take a look-see at any of these other games going forward. But for the moment, I'm a bit dejected about it. But congratulations to the U.S. men's team for playing, making it this far. God bless you for being out there. I can't believe the crap they had to deal with just because President Trump supports them. That was really what it was all about. Everyone's mad that President Trump supports the men of America. I kind of like it. I think it's great. More ahead on the Vince Show.
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5: The Kansas City Royals have just won 16-12 in a comeback at the Mets. Tyler Tolbert of the Royals had hits in 12 straight plate appearances this past week, including the five hits tonight, which ties a major league record. He did then in the ninth fly out to right, so the streak is over. Philadelphia's Kyle Schwarber hit his 31st homer of the year. Phils won 4-1 at Cincinnati. Pittsburgh beat up the Braves 12-5 as Ryan O'Hearn had three homers, 10 RBIs. The Braves lead in the NL East down to two games over the Phillies. Tampa Bay beat the Yankees 6-4. The Yanks are second place in the AL East, four games behind the Rays. Milwaukee with a doubleheader sweep at St. Louis. At the World Cup, Argentina, a 3-2 winner to eliminate Egypt with three goals in about the last 15 minutes. Then Switzerland ended the round of 16 on penalty kicks, a winner over Colombia 4-3. The World Cup is off on Wednesday.
6: Hi, I'm Walter Hayes, a conservative Republican that believes that we need government that works from the bottom up. 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As a Constitution coach and ordained minister, I've devoted my time to the conservative principles that make Southwest Missouri great. I'm ready to bring that same commitment to serving you. On August 4th, vote Walter Hayes for State Representative District 162, and let's turn Missouri right side up. Paid for by the Committee to Elect Walter Hayes, Regina Hayes, Treasurer.
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11: More than 80 targets struck. I'm Lisa Lacera, Fox News. The U.S. military says tonight's round of strikes against targets in Iran are over, and Central Command warning Tehran it'll hold them accountable after Iran's actions against civilian ships today.
12: The strikes are in response to Iranian attacks on three commercial vessels that were going through the Strait of Hormuz. CENTCOM says those attacks were, quote, unwarranted, dangerous, and a clear violation of the ceasefire.
11: Fox's Christina Coleman, hours after the Iranian attack on the ships, the U.S. revoked a license that authorized the sale of Iranian oil as part of the interim deal to end the fighting between the U.S. and Tehran. The second day of meetings of NATO allies set to get underway in just hours in Turkey. Earlier, President Trump announced the U.S. will lift sanctions against Turkey after it bought a Russian missile defense system. This could pave the way for Turkey to purchase U.S. fighter jets.
13: Israeli Prime Minister Benjamin Netanyahu, he's not a fan. He weighed in saying advanced fighter jets in Turkey would destroy the balance of power in the Middle East, which he says is maintained by Israeli air superiority.
11: Fox's Mike Tobin in Tel Aviv. A man was shot and killed by an immigration agent during a traffic stop in Texas.
14: The Department of Homeland Security says ICE officers were trying to arrest Lorenzo Salgado Araujo, a Mexican national it says was in the U.S. illegally when he allegedly rammed his car into an ICE enforcement vehicle and attempted to run over an agent. The agency goes on to explain the ICE officer fired his weapon in self-defense, striking the driver, who was taken to the hospital but died from his injuries. The FBI's Houston field office is investigating. There have been at least six deadly shootings by federal officers since the Trump administration's immigration enforcement crackdown began.
11: Fox's Kristen Goodwin. The number of dead in a landslide in northwestern China has risen to 21. 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
15: Mostly clear tonight with an overnight low of 68. I'm Steve Smith. Here's what's trending on News Talk KZRG. 11 criminal charges. A man from Newton County is accused of crashing a stolen SUV while intoxicated, then assaulting law enforcement officers. Deputies say Cruz Humberto Lopez Jr. had to be subdued multiple times last Thursday and that he even spat on them during his arrest. He has a lengthy criminal history. You can get the full story at NewsTalkKZRG.com. Amendment 5 is the talk of the town, and Missourians will see it on the August 4th ballot. But what does it do?
4: Number one thing it does is it puts in place a constitutional revenue growth limit that prevents Jefferson City from gobbling up more and more of people's paychecks. What that means then is whenever there are surpluses, that automatically buys down the income tax rate until it eventually gets to zero. So that's the number one thing that's in there.
15: That's White House Council of Economic Advisors member Aaron Hedlund, who says there are a lot of misunderstandings about new sales taxes. He doesn't believe there will be any tax rate hikes at all. A serious jet ski crash on Table Rock Lake has injured a teen from Eagle Rock. It happened Monday afternoon in Barry County. The Highway Patrol says the 16-year-old boy was driving a jet ski that struck a wake. He was ejected. He had serious injuries. He was wearing a safety device. He was taken to a Rogers, Arkansas hospital. I'm Steve Smith, News Talk KZRG.
2: Our Supreme Court has been at it with a slew of decisions, handing some wins and losses to the Trump administration. Keep up if you can. They rejected Trump's appeal of a sexual abuse verdict as he must now pay E. Jean Carroll $5 million. They blocked for now the firing of Fed board member Lisa Cook. They've allowed the counting of late arriving mail-in ballots. They also sided with the Trump administration on two major immigration policy cases. If it involves the justices, it involves News Talk, KZRG.
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20: Here's your KZRG forecast. Generally clear skies around tonight. Alone, your 70 July heat rolls on Wednesday. Lots of sunshine. 93 the high. Heat index levels approaching 97. Caution advised outdoors. Sunny, hot, humid Thursday. Lows mid-70s. Actual high 96. I'm meteorologist Mark Thibodeau in the KZRG Storm Center.
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21: Rising from the heart of the swamp, a beacon of truth is casting its light. 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Here's Vince Colonnaise.
0: All right, 844-484-3872, 844-4-THE-USA. That's the way to join us today. Coast to coast, sea to shining sea. The President of the United States, currently out of the country. He traveled on that big, beautiful, new, gorgeous-looking, spacious, comfortable Air Force One. He's in Turkey today, Ankara, Turkey, today, meeting with these NATO countries, summit for the NATO countries. And there's a lot going on. Let's get some of the audio from the president. He's talking about why he wants Greenland still. This is apparently a big source of consternation among the NATO countries. They're like, hey, you can be in charge of everything at NATO, but you can't have Greenland. they're constantly whining about Greenland. What are you whining about? You're begging us to protect everywhere. So why can't we protect Greenland by having it? Are you serious right now? But yes, no, they're serious. They're whining. They whine about everything. They whine about President Trump intervening to help the U.S. men's team, and they whine about President Trump wanting Greenland. Here they are, and here's the president today on the subject. Listen.
1: Well, that's what hurt my relationship with NATO, because Greenland doesn't help Denmark. Denmark doesn't spend money to really help Greenland, but it's an important part for the United States. And it's surrounded by China ships and Russian ships. And that's not going to happen. The ships is it's not going to happen. It was Greenland that, in my, and it continues to be, that should be controlled by the United States, not by Denmark. And when they wouldn't go along with it, and with all the money we spend to help them with Russia, and we don't have to spend any money. We could remove all of our soldiers out of Europe. Because as you probably noticed, Europe's a very different place than it was 20 years ago. A lot different, much different. They're much different, and they better be careful with immigration and energy. If they're not careful with those two things, you're not going to have a Europe anymore.
0: This is amazing. You know, all these countries are constantly calling on the United States to rescue everybody. Just imagine moaning that the United States wants to protect Greenland and have it within our sphere of influence. Why would you whine about that? Why don't you just play nice? Why doesn't Denmark just say, you know what, that's a great deal. Let's negotiate. Let's come to the negotiating table. Let's do it. Honestly, Jim, I think the only thing that animates this is the normal Trump derangement syndrome that has captivated the global left. That's it. That's all this is. Just engage you in a thought experiment. If Barack Obama were president of the United States today, and he had suggested to NATO that, you know, I think Greenland would be good for us to have. It's part of America. Would they be going for it? Probably yes. Probably. Well, you're such a historic president. You got a Nobel Peace Prize for just being president for 8 seconds. Yeah, that's right. Maybe we could talk about it. They would. They'd be open to it. He's one of their globalist buddies. It wouldn't... Like, nothing. It'd be just like exchanging artwork or something. It'd be nothing. But with Trump? Oh, no. No, not that Trump. Trump believes in sovereignty. He believes in borders. He believes in the will of the people and protecting the people. Oh, we're not for that. That guy's crazy. So they're against him. They're against him doing what's right for the American people, which would be great for the people of Greenland. Can you imagine? Can you imagine being from Greenland and, like, instantly getting... the ultimate gift? You get to be an American? You get to join the United States of America? What a move. What a move. And yet they're like, nah, I don't want to. And they're angry at Trump about it. Totally senseless. And the president says, yeah, this apparently is a big deal in NATO. Idiots. The president says NATO let him down when it came to Iran. It's really crazy that we had to ask for help. He said, hey, could you guys send some military stuff in the direction of the Strait of Hormuz? And they all said no. A bunch of deadbeats. They said no.
3: Troop drawdowns in Europe likely? And are you satisfied with the progress that NATO allies have
1: made? Well, we're going to see. I was very disappointed with NATO. And frankly, if it weren't held in Turkey, where my friend happens to be a very strong leader, a very strong person, it's possible that I wouldn't have attended. I felt I had to attend because of the fact that, you know, I know he's gone all out. It was a big thing to have NATO come to Turkey or anyplace else. It's a big thing. But we weren't treated well because we did something in Iran. We don't need anybody's help. I didn't even want their help. But before I asked, they said they wouldn't be there. And we've invested trillions of dollars in NATO. Why? To protect European countries and others, Canada, etc. But to protect people, countries from, generally speaking, it used to be the Soviet Union, now it's Russia. And I say that's fine, but you would think that they'd be very willing to do something to help us.
0: Yeah, you would think.
1: And they really weren't. In the case of the United Kingdom, the Prime Minister, I guess he's no longer there, maybe because of this. It was a very unpopular thing he did. He said, no, we'll help after the war is over. I said, I don't need that kind of help.
0: Like what?
1: We didn't need any help at all. And in a way, I was testing people. I was testing to see whether or not they'd be there, because I've long said that we help them, but I'm not sure that they'd be there for us.
0: You know, NATO is not making a very good case for itself, are they? Like, what has the president been talking about for years? bunch of deadbeat countries not paying their mandatory minimums in order to be a member of NATO in good standing, yet expects the United States to constantly intervene to the benefit of Europe. Well, we've got to take care of this Russian threat, but we need the United States to carry the whole burden. Like, what are you talking about? And the president does have some success in getting these guys to spend more money. They do. Successive NATO secretaries general gushing in their praise of President Trump and his unique ability to make that happen. And from Jen Stoltenberg and Mark Rutte. And then the second we asked them for some help with dealing with Iran, the nuclear threat, stabilizing the Strait of Hormuz, they say no. And the president says, look, candidly, I don't even really need their help, but I'm testing them. And they failed the test. How many more tests can they fail before the president says, you know what? We're pulling up stakes. We're done with this. You guys figure it out for yourself. Why do we have to constantly intervene for you when you don't intervene for us? In your region of the world, the Strait of Hormuz has a bigger impact on Europe than it does on us. They won't even come in. Also, the president addressed his relationship with Italian Prime Minister Giorgia Meloni. Things have been not quite as rosy lately. Here's the president on the subject.
1: Oh, I don't know. I think she's a nice person, actually. We've had a good... We had a bad relationship. It became a little bad because she refused to help us. Again, I didn't put a heavy press on her. But she refused to get involved with the Hormuz Strait. Or you could also say just Iran. She refused to get involved. So it soured my relationship with her a little bit. But I like her. I think she's a nice person, actually. But I think she made a mistake. You know, they get a lot of their oil from... We don't get any of our... We have a lot of oil. The United States has more oil than anybody. And when you add Venezuela to it, it's like we have far more oil than anybody. We don't need the Straits. We do this because we think it's an important thing to do. But... she just wasn't there for us, and I wasn't happy about that. You can imagine, I wasn't happy about that.
0: Yeah, one of the themes here is President Trump and his administration. We've spent a lot of time trying to save Europe from itself, haven't we? You know, Marco Rubio and J.D. Vance, they go over there and they tell Europe, you got to get your act together, man. Remember, you were once great cultures and civilizations. You still are. Just remember who you are. Defend yourselves. Defend your borders. Don't let people invade your countries. Don't let this violence take over. The jihadis, the rapists, the rape gangs. This is madness. Get control of things again. Stop letting globalism and all of this left-wing bigotry run amok all over planet Earth. It's going to destroy you. It is destroying you. And then when it comes to national security, if we're going to have an alliance where we all guarantee each other's defense, let's do it. Let's do it for real. Don't just pay a lip service. Get that Strait of Hormuz open. Stop Iran from being a nuclear threat. Join us in this noble mission. They can't do it. And so the president is constantly, it's like, almost like he's staging interventions. Like he's going in, he's like, I'm going to help you break this terrible habit. I have to help you break this terrible habit. You know, and for the people who accuse President Trump of being like America alone, he's only interested in America. He won't do it. No, look, the reality is global stability is necessary for American peace. We can't have Europe in chaos. It's not going to benefit us. You saw what happened just with the Strait of Hormuz disrupted. It has an impact on global energy prices and an impact on American citizens. We need the equilibrium to be there around the planet. It doesn't mean we need to get involved in every country's affairs. We should be very wise about which battles we pick, which actual battles we pick. But if we're going to have global stability, we need the civilized countries of the world to pitch in. That's all President Trump keeps asking. It's not that crazy of an ask. It's about their own survival. It's an existential question for these countries. There's a lot of debate today about whether or not the president is giving, you know, unnecessary military technology to Turkey and things. I saw the Wall Street Journal's a piece up. The President Trump said Tuesday he is considering selling the F-35 jet to Turkey. And this has created a lot of debate here in the United States. Don't give the F-35 to Turkey. Don't give the F-35 to Turkey. And, you know, there's a lot of elements to this. One of them is that Turkey is a member of NATO. They're a NATO country. The president is trying to establish a better diplomatic relationship with Turkey. He's trying to bring especially stability to the Middle East with every country he can, including getting countries like Turkey to join the Abraham Accords to recognize Israel and its right to exist and to establish bilateral relationships with them. This F-35 thing is interesting. The F-35 is entirely in our control. Entirely in our control. And what I mean by that is only the United States has the fully functional F-35 at our disposal. What we give to other countries is limited. We restrain the capabilities that are on these aircraft. By design, we intentionally do that. Now, the F-35 is a next-generation fighter. It's an amazing aircraft with over-the-horizon fighting capabilities. It is an amazing piece of equipment. And it also has communication capabilities. They can communicate, create an ISR situation between NATO countries that share these jets to be able to give a big picture of the battlefield that doesn't require a single military to communicate. There's multiple militaries all interconnected in order to provide a clear sight picture of enemies that we confront together. But I have a theory about this. One of my theories, I'd be shocked if it wasn't true, but my guess is it's probably classified. We probably can shut off the F-35 if we feel like it. Like if Turkey started acting like lunatics with our aircraft, which again, they would be buying, we could just shut it off. Yep. Nope. It's gone. Like what, we would brick them in the words of the way you would handle, say, a cell phone or a laptop or something. We just brick it. It really comes down to, once again, the age-old question, or at least the Trump-era old question. Do you trust the president as he handles this? And the answer to that for me, yeah, I do. I trust President Trump. More ahead on The Vince Show.
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20: Here's your KCRG forecast. A July heat rolls on the next few days. Rain chances stay away until perhaps the weekend. Might see an increase in storm potential by Friday night, Saturday. Rest of today and tonight, a generally clear sky. Eventual low down to 70. Sunny, hot, humid Wednesday. 93 the high. Heat index levels approach 97. Clear Wednesday night, a low of 74. And sunny and hot and humid Thursday. Actual high 96 degrees. Sunny, hot, muggy on Friday. Low 77. Afternoon high around 95. I'm meteorologist Mark Thibodeau in the KCRG Storm Center.
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0: So, the president, it's amazing just the schedule here that the president gets done the 250. He was just in the Dakotas, South and North Dakota this past week. He's back in for the 250th birthday of the country. And then yesterday launches the Trump accounts, comes out with all of this Trump account news. And somewhere in the middle of all of it, he's negotiating with the president of FIFA about how we can get our player restored to the team. And then he's off to Turkey, where he's negotiating with NATO and trying to calm everybody down and tell people, hey, care for your countries here. And he's looking for a way to resolve not just the conflict in Iran and bring that to a peaceable end, but also to start getting these Middle Eastern countries to be more respectful of Israel so that they stop trying to kill Israel all the time. Maybe show some respect. And that could be part of this. You know, this F-35 thing I was just telling you about, do we have leverage over Turkey? Sure. Could it include trying to get Turkey to join the Abraham Accords? Absolutely. What's the expression? Let him cook. Let him cook. Watch this president work. See what he gets out of this. He's busy overseas right now, and he'll be back soon enough. It's just a day or two while they're there, and then he'll be headed back to the United States because he's got a lot to do back here. There's a lot to deal with back here. There's a story I want to share with you today coming up here in just a moment. I can get into some more detail about it. But you know all of this speculation about what comes next, who's the heir apparent to the Trump era. Who's going to be the next nominee for the Republican Party? Is it going to be J.D. Vance? Is it going to be Marco Rubio? Is it going to be Ron DeSantis or somebody else? Ted Cruz really wants to be the guy. He's desperate to be the president of the United States. Who's it going to be? There's some new reporting suggesting that President Trump may be getting near or may have already settled on his views on the subject. Of course, it's not over till it's over. We'll see. But that's a big endorsement. The Trump endorsement, as we all know, carries a tremendous amount of weight. And no one's going to get a bigger endorsement than whoever President Trump says, yeah, this guy should be the guy to carry on the Trump agenda, the agenda that keeps getting President Trump elected. We've got details on that coming up on the program. Eager to chat with you about that subject and so much more. And have you started one of these Trump accounts yet for your kids? You have that underway? It's kind of an amazing thing. You want to teach your kid about financial literacy, what it means to have a store of wealth, to contribute a little bit of funding to American businesses, to get a piece of the action, to see those returns as they get older. And suddenly, as they're graduating, getting out of high school, they're looking at this bank account that you built for them and that they've been observing every year, and they're going, holy cow, I'm off to a good start. Are lefties going to avoid doing the right thing for their own children because Donald Trump has something to do with it? I think you know the answer to that. More ahead on The Vince Show.
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10: 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Weather can change in an instant. Now you won't just hear the warnings. 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From sunrise to sunset, from clear skies to approaching storm fronts, we've got you covered. 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
12: Fox News, I'm Sue Guzman. The U.S. military has launched retaliatory strikes against Iranian targets after Tehran attacked three commercial oil tankers.
13: U.S. Central Command revealing forces have started launching a series of powerful strikes against Iran in response to its attacks on three commercial vessels that were transitioning the Strait of Hormuz, crewed by innocent civilians, adding Iran's demonstrated aggression was unwarranted, dangerous, and a clear violation of the ceasefire.
12: Fox's Kristen Goodwin, the U.S. says the strikes have now ended. Day two of preliminary hearings for Charlie Kirk's accused killer. Video footage submitted by prosecutors of suspect Tyler Robinson near the scene of the shooting will be shown over the objections of the defense.
14: The court rules that Exhibit 12.4 is admitted into evidence and shall be played in the courtroom.
12: That's the judge. 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
20: Here's your KCRG forecast. A July heat rolls on the next few days. Rain chances stay away until perhaps the weekend. Might see an increase in storm potential by Friday night, Saturday. Rest of today and tonight, a generally clear sky. Eventual low down to 70. Sunny, hot, humid Wednesday. 93 the high. Heat index levels approach 97. Clear Wednesday night, a low of 74. And sunny and hot and humid Thursday. Actual high 96 degrees. Sunny, hot, muggy on Friday. Low 77. Afternoon high around 95. I'm meteorologist Mark Thibodeau in the KCRG Storm Center.
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0: All right, now I'm going back to the original position that Laura Loomer was sharing, that McConnell is no longer with us. Was the rumor. So now everybody's releasing statements that they talked to McConnell today. Scott Jennings put out a thing saying he talked to McConnell today for 20 minutes. John Barrasso just put out a statement that he spoke to McConnell for 20 minutes. Jim, they're doing 20-minute rotations with McConnell for proof of life today. John Thune apparently also talked to McConnell today, another statement. So everybody's releasing statements. I talked to him. Are you sure it was him? Could you get him on FaceTime, maybe? Video? Could he hold up a copy of today's newspaper so we can see the date? I'm getting skeptical. Now when everybody says they're talking to him. I guess so. I guess it's probably true. They're probably talking to him, but, you know, always keep your head on a swivel here. What do we have going on? Oh, this is an interesting story. This is fun. I like this this particular topic. Who's going to be the next Republican nominee? I know we're not through the midterms yet, but who cares? I don't care. I like the topic, so I'm going to tell you about it. Axios has a report. Mark Caputo has written it, and the headline is Vance's hot summer positions him as Trump's heir. For now. This is, by the way, that's always the appropriate way to view President Trump's judgment. For now. I remember early in the first administration, I had a scoop, Jim. I'm trying to remember who. What position it was for, but I knew with confidence that the president was about to nominate a series of people to various jobs in the federal government. And the reason I had so much confidence is because I knew with 100% certainty it had come directly out of President Trump's mouth. I was like, boom, I got it. I got the story. And so I go to print with this story, and then it ended up not being true. Now, how could that possibly happen? Because Donald Trump changed his mind. In fact, it changed the way I would do future reports on the subject, because President Trump intends to pick, but has not yet done, has not yet made that pick, because anything could happen. But here's how Axios describes what's happening here. This is J.D. Vance's summer. The vice president penned a best-selling book. He helped broker a tentative peace deal with Iran, and he embarked on a media blitz. And most importantly for him, impressed the man in the Oval Office. Vance's performances on TV and polls and on the global chessboard underscore how, at least for the moment, the VP looks like President Trump's undisputed political heir if he runs in 2028. A senior Trump advisor telling Axios, quote, JD is earning it and Trump sees it. Adding that Secretary of State Marco Rubio, the other top Trump aide seen as a potential heir, quote, wasn't planning to run anyway. And he'd be even less likely to do so now. For months, Trump has compared and almost pitted Vance and Rubio against one another, asking advisors whom they'd prefer at the top of a 2028 ticket. That parlor game is now on hold. The president, quote, isn't asking JD or Marco anymore, said one insider. He's no longer asking, how's JD doing? He's now saying, JD looks great, right? The inflection point for Vance came in mid-June. That's when he and presidential envoys Jared Kushner and Steve Witkoff helped broker the memorandum of understanding with Iran, a step toward ending the war. The day before June 16th, Vance's new book, Communion, Finding My Way Back to Faith, was published. Vance, already scheduled to go on book tour, benefited from the breaking news attention on his role in the peace talks. Vance gave a total of 33 interviews in June, from conservative podcasts to a White House press briefing to gaggles with reporters to sit-downs with Bill Maher on HBO and the liberal daytime talk show The View on ABC. Yeah, he was kind of a lion tamer when he went in there, wasn't he? He goes on The View and all of a sudden the girls are kind of like a little bit more subdued.
1: Oh, I kind of like JD.
0: He did a good job. I know it drove the rest of us crazy. But JD, why would you go talk to those ladies? They're nuts. But he can even calm the crazies down. That's a skill. He's going to have to deal with a lot of crazies should he become the president of the United States. He's dealing with a lot of crazies now. He's dealing with Iran. Iran is child's play compared to The View. The president doesn't watch The View, said the advisor, but he saw the clips and he loved what he saw, one of Trump's advisors said. Meanwhile, Vance has hit the fundraising circuit for the Republican National Committee and has accounted for about $70 million in contributions, $70 million, a crucial network that he would tap if he runs for president. Yeah, I don't know if people realize how much J.D. Vance has on his plate right now. So we talk a lot about Marco Rubio having a dozen jobs, which we all find it's amusing. It makes for great memes. It really does. And by the way, I hope he can do all of them. The Secretary of State job is a big job by itself, and he's doing a million other jobs too. You know, J.D. Vance is doing a million jobs as well. J.D. Vance, in addition to the normal sort of fare of being vice president of the United States and president of the Senate by extension, the guy's also in charge of the fundraising for the Republican Party. The president has tasked him with running the big money operation for the party going into the midterms. Not a small thing, actually. It's a big test of his political capabilities that he's engaged in. These are high risk and high reward events. But there's a lot of peril for him in doing that. So, you know, imagine if the midterms go really poorly, to what extent does that blow back onto J.D. Vance? That'll be a legit conversation, that subject. So J.D. Vance handling fundraising. He's also handling the Iran negotiations, which are, again, not the kind of thing you do if you are only thinking about a presidential run. If you are singularly focused on a presidential run, the last thing you do is adopt immense risk to the chances that you could ever have that position. So what this really tells me, and I'm not pretending like J.D. Vance doesn't intend to, I think he probably does intend to run for president. But at the same time, I think he's being very sincere when he says, you know what, that decision will be made down the road. I need to be focused on being vice president right now. And being focused on that means taking things that do not guarantee success going into a presidential run. If this Iran thing goes kaput, if it collapses, and it very well could, given that you're dealing with lunatics on the other side of the table, it will not necessarily redound to J.D. Vance's benefit. And yet he's doing it anyway. The president asked him to do it. He said, aye, aye, sir, I'll do it. He's running this operation. That's a big job, too. And then he's running Fraud Force. Vance has Fraud Force. Well, I call it Fraud Force. They call it the Anti-Fraud Task Force. He's hired a new attorney general, an assistant attorney general, Colin McDonald. The guy works directly for him. Theoretically, he works for the Justice Department, but the way they've structured it, he's working, reporting to directly the vice president of the United States. you've got all of these top-level government officials reporting directly to J.D. Vance with a goal of crushing fraudsters, crushing, finding, hunting them down. The FBI now has a 10 most wanted fraudsters list. They've never had that before. J.D. Vance said, Kash Patel, generate one. They did. And now they're checking off the list. Every week, they're arresting these top 10 most wanted fraudsters, clearing the list, adding more people to it. They're finding people who have stolen tens of billions, hundreds of billions of dollars from the United States, locking them up, recuperating the funds to the extent that they can, and sending a really clear warning to anybody else who would dare try and steal from American taxpayers. That's a big job, too. And one that's also fraught with peril. You fail in that, voters are going to hold you accountable for that. They're not going to be interested in seeing you as a presidential nominee if you can't even tackle fraud. Fraud is a thing that voters have been asking American leaders to tackle forever, and American leaders only pay lip service to it traditionally, not J.D. Vance. No, he's had a good run. And so if this report is to be believed, and again, this comes down to Mark Caputo's credibility and the credibility of his sourcing here, but if this report is to be believed, and I do kind of, I'm inclined to believe that President Trump is enjoying J.D. Vance's time as vice president. I don't know if enjoying is the right way to describe it, but very satisfied by his work would be the way to put it. You can see why. You can see why. The guy's in a high-stakes position, and he's doing well with it. Now, the other piece of this is Marco Rubio. You know, I saw some speculation in my Rumble chat that maybe this is designed to try and sow division between J.D. Vance and Marco Rubio by suggesting J.D. Vance has it in the bag and minimizing Rubio, which is to his detriment. It could be. It could be some of that parlor game. That could be at play here. But the reality of this situation is both men have been very forthcoming about what their intentions are. J.D.'s position is like, look, I'm not running until I'm running. I'm vice president for now, focused on that. We'll talk about it after the midterms. I got to get together with Usha. We have to console. We have to think it through. Okay. You think he's lying about that? I don't think he's lying. I think he's telling you the truth. Marco Rubio has said, if JD's running, I'm not running. Now, is Rubio lying about that? You think he's lying? No, I don't think he's lying about it. I think he's being sincere. I think these guys really mean it. When both of these men say, hey, actually, we're really good friends. We get along great. J.D. Vance tells us Marco Rubio is like the funniest man in the entire cabinet, which, by the way, is not a skill set that I realized he had until the recent years. I think you get the sense, Jim, that Marco Rubio is like the most comfortable with himself he's ever been. Like there were earlier phases in his political career where he seemed so kind of uncomfortable and the kind of insecure, the like from the water drinking that he was doing in the State of the Union response and the. And like the kind of the goofiness on stage, trying to pretend to be Donald Trump as he attacked him and little Marco and the sweat and all that stuff. I feel like that's like a completely different person. You know, there's all these body double conspiracy theories out there about Joe Biden. I have a body double conspiracy theory. It's Marco Rubio. Rubio is on a completely different level now. Where's the old Rubio? Whatever happened to that guy? And I mean that politically, too. There was a phase in Rubio's career where he was Mr. Amnesty. He was signing up with Lindsey Graham to tell illegal aliens that they're free to stay in the United States. Not that guy anymore. Not that guy anymore. No, he's the guy's changed for the better. He's more comfortable. He understands what it is that voters actually want. He's fighting for them. He's battling against the commies in places like Cuba. And so, as far as I can tell, from where we stand today, and again, we're in the midterms. And again, I know people are like, but Vince, the midterms are going on. This is for after the midterms. Yeah, that's fine. We talk about the midterms constantly. But I'm just going to tell you exactly what I'm thinking. I always do. I think as it stands today, if these guys can actually succeed in these high stakes missions that they're engaged in, I mean, J.D. Vance, I mean, Marco Rubio, I mean, President Trump. What seems very likely is after these midterms, I think we're going to have a very snappy primary phase. I don't think it's going to be a big one. I know Ted Cruz, he really wants it. I've never seen a man so desperate for a Republican nomination as Ted Cruz. I just don't see it happening. The way American history flows is there are moments, there are windows of opportunity. There is a time in which you are called. And as things are lining up right now, J.D. Vance very much could be the guy that history is calling for to carry on the Trump legacy. And if that happens, I expect Marco Rubio is going to stand there shoulder to shoulder with him. And these two men are going to run together with President Trump's encouragement and his role as the single greatest campaigner in our lifetimes. It'll be fascinating to watch. And if we get kind of a clean process as these guys go forward and can continue to build on the amazing legacy that President Trump has already started to build, we're headed towards some of the greatest years our country's ever experienced. I really believe that. And so it's fun. You know, in a world full of drama, it's nice to see competent adults who are disinterested in drama and more interested in results. More ahead on The Vince Show.
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10: Here's your KZRG forecast. Hot and humid the rest of the week, mostly dry through Friday, then some scattered storm chances on the weekend, perhaps. I mean, the clear sky and the sunrise, a low near 70. Sunshine, hot and humid Wednesday. Stay hydrated outdoors, 93 the high. Heat index levels may approach 100 in a few spots at late day. Clear Wednesday night, looks 74. Sunny, hot and humid Thursday, 96 the high. Heat index levels Thursday could be way up there, approaching 104. Sunny, hot and humid Friday, looks 77, your high 93. I'm meteorologist Mark Thibodeau in the KZRG Storm Center.
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0: Oh, this is funny. I John Cornyn is making a massive mistake. He's picking a fight with Sean Davis? That's not good. He's bringing a Nerf gun to a machine gun fight. It's not going to work out well for him. But here's a little gavel for you. It's about the Save America Act. So Mike Lee today has said that history is not going to look kindly on us if we don't pass the Save America Act. Neither will voters. He's right about that. And John Cornyn responds in kind to Mike Lee and says, show us the votes then. As if it's Mike Lee's job to whip the votes. It's actually John Barrasso's job to whip the votes. But, okay, show us the votes. So Sean Davis says, actually, the votes are right here. And he posts that the SAVE Act, the original SAVE Act from the House, got 50 votes in the Senate to move forward. 50, meaning enough. Now, Cornyn is upset about this. He's upset that Sean Davis called attention to it. So Cornyn is now responding, as you well know, this is not the version that the president has endorsed. So what? So what, dummy? You have a workable bill. Move it forward. John Cornyn, who just got his rear end handed to him by the voters in Texas, has not learned the lesson that he should have from Texas voters taking him to the woodshed in the first place. Do your job. You know what? There's a lesson in this for everybody. Stop making excuses. Did you ever get this lecture when you were a kid? Did anybody ever tell you, don't make excuses? Just get it done. Anybody ever tell you that? It's great advice. It's easy to make excuses. It's easy. It's very easy to say it's somebody else's job. It's not my responsibility. You know what adults do? You know what successful people do? The job. They get it done. John Cornyn is being fired because he's pathetic. He's weak. And we're done with him. The voters in Texas, and by extension, the American people, are done with him. And he's proving it through these whimpering social media posts. Oh, there's not enough votes. That's because you've done nothing. Mike Lee has been busting his tail to get the votes. Show us the votes. How about you join him in that mission? If you were sincere, if you really believed in it, you would join that mission. You would get something done. That SAVE Act that Sean Davis is referencing, the one that got 50 votes, it requires photo ID when you vote. That's it. It requires that American citizens prove it when they register to vote. That's it. That's what American citizens want. Wildly popular in the polls. It removes non-citizens from the polls. It criminalizes elections workers who violate our laws. It does everything you could want. Do we want more? Absolutely. Absolutely. And the president has come up with all sorts of ideas. But if John Cornyn knows anything about the way a bill becomes law, he knows that you have to forge consensus. And guess what? The Save America Act has it in the Senate. Or at least it did when it came to that show vote. Maybe they didn't mean it. Maybe they were lying when they voted for it. But Sean Davis is right. John Cornyn is weak. And America is great. We're going to stay in this fight, even if John Cornyn isn't. Guy keeps throwing in the towel with every passing social media post. Just go home. Why are you even bothering? Why do you post to social media? What are you going to do with this account after you're out of the Senate? Nobody's going to be following you anyway. I'm sorry. I'm getting upset. I just love the Save America Act. I'd love some election integrity, please. I'll be back with you tomorrow. Make sure to check out the Vince podcast, would you?
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3: In late night baseball in L.A., the Dodgers lead the Rockies 2-1 in the bottom of the sixth inning. Shohei Ohtani with a leadoff homer. Philadelphia's Kyle Schwarber hit his 31st homer of the year. Phils won 4-1 at Cincinnati. Tampa Bay beat the Yankees 6-4. The Yanks second place in the AL East, four games behind the Rays now. Pittsburgh's Ryan O'Hearn hit three homers, had 10 RBIs in a win over Atlanta. 12-4 was the final. Paul Skenes got the win. And the Mets at home were leading leading 9-4 after four innings, but the Royals came back and beat him 16-12. Tyler Tolbert of KC went 5-for-6. He had hits in 12 straight plate appearances, tying a major league record. At the World Cup, Argentina, with three late goals, beat Egypt 3-2 in Atlanta. Switzerland advanced over Colombia on penalty kicks 4-3. The World Cup is off Wednesday before the quarterfinals begin with one game Thursday.
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8: New strikes in Iran. I'm Sue Guzman, Fox News. The strikes are over now, but the U.S. launched some 80 retaliatory strikes against Iran Tuesday after Tehran's latest attacks on commercial shipping vessels.
9: U.S. Central Command revealing forces have started launching a series of powerful strikes against Iran in response to its attacks on three commercial vessels that were transitioning the Strait of Hormuz crewed by innocent civilians, adding Iran's demonstrated aggression was unwarranted, dangerous, and a clear violation of the ceasefire. While Iran agreed to allow the safe passage of commercial vessels through the strait under the terms of an interim deal it signed with the U.S. last month, it has launched a series of attacks on ships. The Trump administration also revoking temporary waivers it issued as part of the interim deal that allowed Iran to sell oil. Kristen Goodwin, Fox News.
8: U.S. military says the strikes are over, but warning Tehran it'll hold it accountable in the future if there are further attacks. Support continuing to wane for the main Democratic Senate candidate, Graham Plattner, after a former girlfriend accused him of rape. On Tuesday, a big supporter joined the list of people calling on him to abandon his campaign, as we hear from Fox's Alexis McAdams.
10: The Democratic Party is just scrambling to find a potential replacement for Graham Plattner, but as of now, he's still in this race, even though he's losing support with only four Democratic senators who have not yet weighed in here. But one of his biggest supporters, Senator Bernie Sanders, has now told Plattner, you have to bow out. As Democrats search for another option, at least two main Democrats have filed federal paperwork to run for the U.S. Senate in Maine. That includes former Maine Senate President Troy Jackson. He is a Sanders-backed progressive who campaigned with Plattner during the primary.
8: Other Democrats, including Senator Chuck Schumer and Representative Ro Khanna, have also withdrawn their support, Plattner denying the accusations. America's listening to Fox News.
11: Mostly clear tonight with an overnight low of 68. I'm Steve Smith. Here's what's trending on News Talk KZRG. Protecting kids online. Missouri Governor Mike Kehoe says he will sign a bill this week that will require all pornography sites to verify a user's age. That will be just one of the 22 bills Kehoe will be putting pen to paper on Thursday. Supporters say the law is needed to make it harder for minors to see explicit material. Opponents wonder if it will even work, warning that teens could bypass age checks with virtual privacy networks. A string of swatting calls in southwest Missouri.
12: The FBI is helping Bolivar police investigate four false emergency calls that prompted officers and first responders to respond to several locations, including Walmart, on Sunday night. The calls were made within a three-hour period and were later determined to be hoaxes. Police believe the person responsible is not connected to the Bolivar area and continue to search for the caller. Matt Pilger, Missouri Net.
11: More recess time for kids in Oklahoma. A new state law that just went into effect has doubled the amount of recess kindergarten through fifth graders get. Senate Bill 1481 requires all public schools to provide at least 40 minutes every day. It's created a bit of a burden for some districts who are considering earlier start times and maybe later ends to the school day. Steve Smith, News Talk KZRG.
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19: Here's your KCRG forecast. Hot and humid the rest of the week, and it looks generally dry through the end of the work week. A mainly clear sky and a sunrise, low of 70, sunny, hot, and humid Wednesday. Afternoon high 93, heat index levels in the upper 90s to near 100. I'm meteorologist Mark Thibodeau in the KCRG Storm Center.
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21: Great radio stations across the land, along with Sam and Polo. It is the Joe Pags Show. We're in San Antonio. The San Antonio police chief, who's still a police chief, is going to be until, I think, the 10th, so another few days. Bill McManus joins us at the bottom of the hour, and he's leaving to go to another job. He is staying in town, for those wondering. What happens next? How do you compare policing today to when you took the job 20 years ago? Those of you in Minneapolis do know Bill McManus. He was your police chief before he came here. Those of you in D.C. know Bill McManus. He was there for a lot of years as a police officer in D.C. So we're going to talk about policing today compared to 20 years ago. What changes did he have to make right away here? What are the challenges in a city like this? Those who haven't been here, it's a pretty diverse city. And it's a city of millions and millions of people. It's a very large city, although it does act more like a small town. So we've got Bill McManus at the bottom of the hour, and I don't want you to miss a second of that. We haven't covered this an awful lot. The only reason, you know, first of all, it was over the 4th of July weekend, and there's a lot going on. It actually happened before then, but we haven't covered the Venezuela earthquake at all. Sam, I don't think we covered it at all, right?
22: Yeah, I think we mentioned it once or twice, but we haven't really gotten into it.
21: I mean, it's way worse than I think anybody even realizes, and we're not right there, so it's not in your backyard. It tends to not really make a blip. Now, I know a little bit about it because I follow somebody on Instagram named Margarita, and she's a polyglot. You know what that is, Sam? A polyglot?
22: No.
21: Well, you know what a polyglot is?
23: I do not.
21: Speaks many, many languages as if she's a native of all the places.
22: Oh,
21: so
22: that's
21: she speaks
22: cool.
21: Italian, English, French, Spanish. She's Italian, but she's from Venezuela. which is interesting. So the only reason I know about this is they're doing a GoFundMe and they're missing kids and everything else. And it just, it seems unbelievably tragic what's going on down there. I mean, I'm guessing the nightly news has covered this, but you know, Dad, I do not follow the nightly news at all. So, I mean, one would wonder, I mean, I would have to assume, Sam, that they're following it.
22: 100%.
21: Does Sid Rosenberg not know when I'm on the air?
22: You know what? He does it so early that he's probably just sleeping
21: just called
22: at this
21: me.
22: Point. Did he really?
21: Just now called me. I'm on the air.
22: Wow. Sid, come on.
21: I almost took him on the air just to say, what are you doing? But you know, Sid, every other word's F. You can't really take him.
22: Yeah, yeah. I definitely do know.
21: I mean, so there you go. Let's get into this. Really? Really, Sid? He just called. Now, could you hear that, Sam, or can I only hear that? I heard it actually in my ear
22: only
21: that
22: you.
21: Time.
22: Yeah.
23: No, I heard it.
21: Dude, I'm on the air. Let me text this guy that wow. I'm literally on Jeez. The air.
22: Wow.
21: I Come am on Sid. The air. What are you doing? Come on. All right. Anyway.
22: He's so funny.
21: I just, hold on. Just called you out nationally. Boom. All right. Let's get into serious business. In Venezuela, the death toll from the Venezuela quakes rises to 3,535. As thousands remain displaced, Daisy Potrego and Vivian Sequeira wrote this. This is, it says nearly 18,000 people remained homeless more than a week after the June 24th quakes. At least 12,800 people were staying in 80 shelters across Caracas and La Guaira. Not sure how to pronounce that. PAHO advisor warned shelters faced health risks from overcrowding, unsafe water and sanitation problems. This is from Reuters. Out of Caracas, Venezuela, the death toll from Venezuela's twin earthquakes has risen to 3,535, authorities said on Monday, yesterday, while nearly 18,000 people remain homeless more than a week after the disaster struck the capital and nearby coastal areas. Top lawmaker Jorge Rodriguez said the latest official tally showed 16,740 people injured and 17,854 left without housing after the June 24th quakes, which measured magnitudes 7.2 and 7.5 and struck within seconds of each other. The new figures underscore the scale of the disaster in and around Caracas and again, I don't know how to pronounce it, La Guaira, I guess, something like La Guaira. The coastal areas hit hardest and criticism mounts over the government's response. Venezuela's social vice president or social vice presidency said that at least 12,800 people were staying in 80 shelters across Caracas and La Guaira. Okay, I'm not going to get into any more of this. First of all, it feels like Reuters wrote this in Spanish and then translated it to English, and it wasn't a really good job. That's the first thing. Second thing, unbelievable numbers of people that have been harmed by this. I don't know if you're involved in any GoFundMes. You can go look for one. Make sure it's an official GoFundMe if you want to help people out. Missing children still, missing families still, and 18,000 people without a place to stay, and 16,000-some-odd injuries on top of the rising death toll, which is over 3,500. It sucks. It sucks. And we aren't covering it very closely because, I mean, to be honest, and I'm not being rude about this, if it's not right in our backyard, many people doesn't even make a blip in their heads. I'm hoping, I'm guessing that the national news would be covering this. I would expect that they are. We got that. Also, there's this. Carmelo Anthony, the 19-year-old that was convicted of murdering Austin Metcalf in here in Texas, Frisco, Texas. His lawyers are asking for a new trial, and they want the judge off the case. This is from News Nation. Carmelo Anthony's legal team seeks new trial, judge's removal. Written by Jordan Perkins. The attorneys representing Carmelo Anthony have filed two legal motions as they look to overturn the 19-year-old's murder conviction. According to a news release from an advocacy group supporting Anthony, his legal team filed a motion requesting a new trial and asking Collin County District Judge John Roach to be removed from presiding over all remaining post-trial proceedings. The request for a new trial, according to attorneys, raises constitutional and legal challenges stemming from the trial, and is requesting that those issues be decided by an independent judge, the release obtained by CBS News said. Anthony was sentenced to 35 years in prison for the murder of 17-year-old Austin Metcalf following an argument at a track meet April of 2025. It was recently announced Anthony has a new team of pro bono attorneys who come from several high-profile law firms. They say they would conduct a fresh independent review of the trial record. During the trial, concerns were raised over the racial makeup of the jury as there were no black jurors during Anthony's trial. It's interesting how they're saying it now, because they originally said it was an all-white jury. And then it turned out there were some Arabs, there are some Hispanics, there are some others, there are a Sikh or two. So it wasn't true that it was an all-white jury. But when you say a jury of your peers, that doesn't have any racial component whatsoever. It just doesn't. A jury of your peers means a jury of people from your area. Those who are in a similar situation as you are living in Frisco, Texas. You know who didn't get a jury of his peers? O.J. Simpson. O.J. Simpson had a jury that had several women, several black members of the jury that were not living in Brentwood, California. A jury of his peers would have been a bunch of rich people that he hung out with. O.J. Simpson lived amongst a very wealthy crowd, most of whom were white. So do I get to make the argument that O.J. Simpson should have had more white jurors than he did? Should have had no black jurors because he was about the only black family in that neighborhood? Or did they select a jury of his peers and they went with it? There is nothing to suggest in any case law and any Supreme Court ruling in the Constitution that a jury of one's peers is the same ancestry. So I don't know who the high profile attorneys are that are dealing with this case, but they must not be very good at it. Because that doesn't make any sense. Now, he's been found guilty. The evidence is overwhelming. And those who testified against him were, in fact, of every racial background, including black. And they said that he was the instigator. He was the bad guy. So I'm not really sure what they're hoping to get done here, other than he's a black 19-year-old. And how dare you ever convict a black 19-year-old of anything in this day and age? And that's getting a little bit tiresome. I'm tired. Look at me. Tired. You know what I'm saying, Sam? That was a yawn. It's a fake half a yawn.
22: Is it Tuesday or is it just Monday again?
21: Huh? Or are we fighting? Fight? If you missed yesterday, by the way, Mike, if I didn't say it yet tonight, Mike Johnson is fighting and he's ready to fight.
22: Fight.
21: So, yeah, I think, listen, you can have the appeals. This is the way the court system works. They can appeal all they want. But there should not be any reseating of a jury. There should not be any retrial because the jury wasn't made up of people that the defense liked. By the way, the defense gets to voir dire as well. They can kick anybody off the jury they want, just as the prosecution can. So don't give me this garbage. The evidence that came out in that case was overwhelming. With his 3.5-inch knife that he had no reason to have there on a high school campus, that he stabbed a kid in the heart because of a dispute over a tent. Give me a break. So stupid. 833-JOE-PAGS. 833-563-7247. JoePags.com. I want to give you a couple of pieces of audio and video. This is Christopher Wright. He is the energy secretary under President Trump. During Joe Biden, the energy policies, the environmental policy, the EPA policies, the policies were basically no more internal combustion engine cars, no more gas stoves, no more dryers that did really good drying of your clothing. They tried to change the appliance rules so much that Americans could not afford them. I mean, we're trying to dial that back. It's taken a while because Democrats in Congress are trying to stop any sort of changes. But there was so much crap in the so-called Inflation Reduction Act that didn't, and the green energy garbage that they kept on shoving down our throats that did nothing but cost more and have higher regulations. Wright is trying to do something right, pun intended.
0: One more for you, Mr. Secretary. You've been overhauling all those pesky anti-appliance rules that were imposed by the last administration against stoves, shower heads, incandescent light bulbs, etc. How much more work needs to be done here? What exactly are you going to do?
1: So it's another one of these just crazy battles against Democratic policies. They want to pass laws that make your appliances more expensive and less effective. Like, it's amazing Americans have put up with that for so long. A clothes dryer, right? It's about airflow and heat. Both of those cost energy. So new clothes dryers have to deliver less heat and less airflow, which means they run for an hour and your clothes aren't dry.
0: But very quickly, are those rules now changed quickly?
1: Yes, we're going to get rid of all of those nonsense rules through a technical process. But yes, we're going to let Americans choose what they want to buy. What a novel idea.
0: Indeed it is, Secretary Chris Wright.
21: I mean, give me a break. Why, that's not controversial either. What was controversial was lying to us about why you were changing the rules. He also said this.
1: Yeah, David, and that last one is by far the biggest threat. These are blue state policies, and they were Obama administration policies and Biden administration policies. 17 years ago, the Democrats decided they're the party of expensive energy. They're the party of unreality. We're going to oppose fossil fuels, even though they're 80% of American energy and 80% of global energy. We're going to close coal plants, make it hard to build new gas plants, close nuclear plants, and we're going to bet the farm on the sun and the wind. That was a disastrous bet that drove high electricity prices and stopped any growth of American electricity production. Fortunately, with the working families tax cut, we just passed the day that those subsidies are no longer available if you start construction on a project today. Ironically, spending hundreds of billions of dollars of government subsidies was a driver of increased electricity prices. Normally, you have a huge subsidy, you push the price of something down. They lost twice. Spend massive subsidies, make electricity more expensive. But the Trump administration is reversing all of that. You will see an end to the rise of the electricity prices, and our pragmatic policies will keep the lights on and keep the air conditioners running this summer. But it will be a massive challenge given 17 years of Democrat policies degrading the quality of our electric grid.
21: Can you imagine? I mean, every policy they put in place during those 4 years, and a lot of stuff that Obama did in 8 years, ended up costing us more. Cars are more expensive. Appliances are more expensive. Building a house is more expensive. Our energy bill is more expensive. And they somehow tried to make us believe that was good. Not good. Your thoughts, 833-JOE-PAGS, 833-563-7247, joepags.com. Coming right back.
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19: Here's your KZRG forecast. Hot and humid the rest of the week, mostly dry through Friday, then some scattered storm chances on the weekend, perhaps. I mean, the clear sky and the sunrise, a low near 70. Sunshine, hot and humid Wednesday. Stay hydrated outdoors, 93 the high. Heat index levels may approach 100 in a few spots at late day. Clear Wednesday night, low 74. Sunny, hot and humid Thursday, 96 the high. Heat index levels Thursday could be way up there, approaching 104. Sunny, hot and humid Friday, low 77, your high 93. I'm meteorologist Mark Thibodeau in the KZRG Storm Center.
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21: Great to have you. It'll be Police Chief Bill McManus from San Antonio, Texas. At the bottom of the hour, he is on his way out. He's going to be on the job the next few days, and he's starting a new job. But I want to talk to him about policing. Been in this big city, our fair city, for 20 years now, and has done a very good job. I really think that he's done a very good job, and I hope that whoever they bring in next is going to do as good a job and just keep on reducing crime. Now, it isn't without crime in San Antonio, obviously. It's a big city, and you're going to have some problems. But some of the things that he put in place, I think, are going to last and were very, very effective at helping out some things that were wrong. I had no idea about a couple of policies that he brought up, like back in the day when he got here. You could not go after a person that was alleged to have domestically abused somebody else if they weren't there at the scene. You had to refer it to the DA, and the DA had to decide if they're going to go after the person. I mean, he changed that, obviously, working with the DA, saying, no, you got to go after the person who did this, because otherwise the person who was the victim is going to get re-victimized. I mean, that didn't make any sense to leave it up to some other office, whether you can go in and arrest somebody and charge them or arrest them on charges of doing something heinous. So we have a good long talk at the bottom. We'll give you the first half of it right here in the program. It does affect people outside of San Antonio, as policing is important to everybody, for sure. I never heard about this waist to body to height standard, Sam. I never heard about this right. In the Army.
22: Right.
21: Never heard about this. Let's get into it. Army rolls out rules on waist to height body standards. I'm like, what? Again, never heard of it, but here it is. Those of you who have been in the military probably know exactly what this is. This is from something called taskandpurpose.com. The measurements of a soldier's waist and height must be less than a 0.55 ratio, according to the Army, matching a Pentagon standard. Now, before I read any further, I'm assuming that your waist can't be more than 55% of your height? Is that what I'm hearing?
22: Yes, you're right.
21: You'd have to be really fat, wouldn't you?
22: Yes. Yes.
21: That's still pretty rotund, isn't it?
22: Yeah.
21: Now, no, I have not measured my waist compared to my height ever.
22: To be fair, you're very tall. You know what I mean? So it's a little different for you.
21: But I got a pretty big waist, too. But I would think I'd have to be really fat for my waist to be more than half the inches of my height.
22: Right.
21: I mean, I don't know. All right, here's the story. I mean, I think you could probably tell when somebody's waist is 55% of their height. Maybe I'm wrong about this. Let me read it. Let me see. This is the Army rolled out a new body composition standard, or the standards today, with requirements that mostly match existing Pentagon directives that a soldier's waist measurement can only be slightly wider than half of their height. The new standards, officials said in a release, take effect immediately and require soldiers to maintain a waist-to-height ratio less than 0.55. Soldiers will not be separated for failing to meet the standards during an initial 180-day assessment as officials review the results of the new rules. Quote, we are adopting new metrics to ensure our soldiers are healthy and physically fit to fight and win, said Major Monsanto Deputy Sergeant Major Monsanto. You don't say the first name when you say Sergeant Major? I guess not. Sergeant Major Monsanto, Deputy Chief of Staff G1, Directorate of Prevention, Resilience, and Readiness. The Marine Corps announced in February that its required waist-to-height ratio would be slightly skinnier than the Pentagon's requirement at 0.52. Navy officials confirmed that sailors cannot have a waist-to-height ratio of 55 or greater, 0.55 or greater. The Air Force and Space Force also use the 0.55 standard. In January, the Defense Department directed all military services to start using waist-to-height ratio as a primary health assessment tool, ditching height and weight tables, circumference based on tape test, and supplemental body fat assessments. The simpler measurement divides the measurement of a service member's waist circumference by their height. As part of their new approach, soldiers will be tested twice per calendar year to see if they meet the weight. By the way, let me just say this going in. Anytime I talk about a military story like this, somebody out there is listening right now who is either in the military or is a veteran who thinks they just called him fat. Let me be as clear as I can. I'm not calling anybody anything. Not a specific person. If you're hearing me say, hey, Bill, hey, John, hey, Susie, hey, Mary, if you think I'm saying it to you, I'm not. Well, now you just said my name is Bill. You just said it. No.
22: Wow.
21: You know what I mean? I'm not talking about Bill.
22: Yeah, you're not. I know.
21: But I mean, you have no. I'm going to get this one. You never served. You have no idea. I'm 0.57, and they kicked me out because of Bapata. I'm not talking about you. I would think that if your waist is more than 0.55 of your height, that you probably should lose a little weight. I don't know. And I honestly don't know. I mean, I might be in that category. If I wanted to get into the military, I'm too old now, but if I wanted to get into the military, I might have to lose some weight. I have no idea. I don't think I'm more than half as fat as I am tall. I have no clue. But I have no problem with standards in the military. You've got a really hard job to do, and I want you to be in your top physical condition so that you can make it out. Keep it here for Chief McManus.
30: Joe Pags. It's the small plane that crashed into Beijing's tallest skyscraper.
8: 13 people were left with non-life-threatening injuries. One was sent to the hospital but has since been released.
30: It's the U.S. soldier that died after being run over by an armored vehicle in a training incident. It's the judge halting an executive order to compile federal voter lists. In other words, it's the news that affects you. Every 30 minutes at the top and bottom of the hour. News Talk. KZRG. Depend on it.
9: Fox News, I'm Ted Lindner. The U.S. military has launched retaliatory strikes against Iranian targets after Tehran attacked commercial vessels in a busy international waterway.
10: U.S. Central Command revealing forces have started launching a series of powerful strikes against Iran in response to its attacks on three commercial vessels that were transitioning the Strait of Hormuz crewed by innocent civilians, adding Iran's demonstrated aggression was unwarranted, dangerous, and a clear violation of the ceasefire.
9: Fox's Kristen Goodwin, a grand jury indicting an Idaho woman on two counts of first-degree murder in the deaths of her 18-month-old twins who she claimed had died from vaccines. 23-year-old Andrea Shaw accused of suffocating them. She could get the death penalty. And the NTSB released in its report about a small plane crash in Bowie, Maryland last month. The report was saying a pilot transmitted a distress code saying he couldn't see the airport before crashing. All three men on board were killed. 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
11: My friend and I went golfing the other day, and as we were leaving, she says, "Hey, something feels weird on my head." So I took a look and found a tick attached to her scalp. 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
19: Here's your KZRG forecast. Hot and humid the rest of the week, mostly dry through Friday, then some scattered storm chances on the weekend, perhaps. A mainly clear sky and the sunrise, a low near 70. Sunshine, hot and humid Wednesday. Stay hydrated outdoors, 93 the high. Heat index levels may approach 100 in a few spots at late day. Clear Wednesday night, looks 74. Sunny, hot and humid Thursday, 96 the high. Heat index levels Thursday could be way up there, approaching 104. Sunny, hot and humid Friday, looks 77, your high 93. I'm meteorologist Mark Thibodeau in the KZRG Storm Center.
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21: I'm here with a guy that I've been friends with for a long time. He's the police chief in San Antonio. He came to the San Antonio Police Department a year after I got to San Antonio, so I've been here 21 years. He's been here 20 years, and he's moving on to a different job. I'm not really happy about that. I think that we're better off with this guy. It's Chief Bill McManus. Bill, how are you? Good to see
15: Hi,
21: you, Chief. Look, we've been pretty close for a long time.
15: We have.
21: You know, I'll hit you on stuff, some of it off the record, where I can find out what's going on in San Antonio. A lot of it on the record. The city has changed a lot since I've been here.
15: It has.
21: First of all, how do you get the job in 2006?
15: So,
21: were you already the police chief in Minneapolis at that time?
15: I was.
21: Okay.
15: And so it's funny how I got to Minneapolis. Got to Minneapolis from a recommendation from a former assistant chief in Washington, D.C.
21: Oh, wow. Okay.
15: That I knew. Of course, I did 27 years in D.C.
21: Yeah.
15: So when I was in Minneapolis, a former chief of Houston by the name of Harold Hurt.
21: Okay.
15: He approached, Cheryl Scully approached him. She was the city manager at the time. She approached him and said, hey, got any recommendations for a new chief here? And Harold recommended me. So I was in Washington, D.C. at a conference with him. We were actually in the White House.
21: Oh, wow.
15: George Bush, we went over to see George Bush. And he came up to me and he said, hey, Mac, do you want to, would you be interested in looking at San Antonio? I said, yeah, sure. Too cold at Minneapolis.
21: Oh, way too cold.
15: So I said, yeah, I would. So he said, okay, if I give your cell number to city manager, I said, yeah, give it to her. This was on a Friday. Tuesday, she called me.
21: Oh, wow.
15: I was leaving work, drove home. I live about 10 minutes from City Hall. Drove home, spent about 20 minutes with her in the driveway talking.
21: Wow.
15: And, you know, told her I was interested. And the next day I started getting calls from D.C. and Dayton saying, hey, man, the city manager from San Antonio is calling about you. I said, yeah, I spoke to her yesterday. So after about a lot of turmoil in Minneapolis about me leaving, I mean, it was just that the media was going nuts.
21: Right.
15: They were blaming the mayor for me leaving. and they didn't want me to leave. So anyway, they had a special counsel meeting to ask me to stay and extend my contract. And I told them, if we extend your contract, will you stay? And I said, no. So they were mad at that. And then after about, I don't know, maybe 2 months later, HR called and offered me the job. They called me down to do a press conference. We did it. And there I was.
4: You've been here ever since.
15: Been here ever since.
4: You know, it's interesting because Minneapolis is such a strange place to me. I didn't spend any time there, but I was in Michigan 8 years. I know the Midwest people. They're really, really good people.
15: Yeah.
4: But I don't understand, why is Minneapolis the center of attention constantly? I have no idea what that is. Minnesota nice? Are they too nice? I mean, why is that area so easy to infiltrate for people who don't do right by the law, do you think?
15: You know, I my opinion from being there and from, I guess, knowing Minneapolis, you know, watching it ever since, they are far, far, far left-leaning. And
4: well, the leadership is, but the people really aren't.
15: Right. Right.
4: How does that work? Now, how does a guy like you, I find you to be non-political.
15: Yeah.
4: Off the air, we've talked about some stuff, but I find you to be non-political in what you do for a living.
15: Gotta be, yeah.
4: Wait, how can you not be?
15: Yeah.
4: Because then people would think that you're biased in how you're doing your job, and you're not.
15: Right.
4: So how do you handle that, knowing that there's going to be a far left pull in the city by those who manage the city, even though the people still need to be protected and kept safe?
15: You know, I'll tell you what, Minneapolis, Minnesota doesn't have an SB4. So it's not against the law to not cooperate with the federal authorities.
4: Right.
15: Here we have SB4.
4: Right.
15: And we are required by law to cooperate. And what's the definition of cooperate? You know, whatever they want us to do, within reason, I guess.
4: Right.
15: If we have the staffing and the training to do it.
4: Right.
15: But here SB4, requires us to do that. So that's why, you know, Minneapolis was not assisting the feds, ICE up there, where down here that wouldn't happen.
4: Right.
15: Can't happen unless you want problems from the AG.
4: Right. And he does. He's going after cities. He's going after counties.
15: Yes, he is.
4: Police Chief Bill McManus of San Antonio. He's leaving soon. We'll find out why he's leaving. Been here a good long time, and I feel safer in the city because you're the guy. I want to expand on that a little bit because people, like on the way here, I was talking to my daughter about this, and people ask me about this all the time. How can a city say, I'm not going to cooperate with federal law? And with Minneapolis, and I wonder if you agree with this, you might not, I don't think they had to say anything. I don't think Brian O'Hara and Jacob Fry and Tim Walz and Keith Ellison, I don't think you have to do those news conferences where you stand up there and say, we're not going to do this. And if you see somebody picking somebody up in the street, they might be kidnapping them. They might be faking, might be in a costume. It's not really a uniform. Yeah. Well, they knew damn well that the feds told them, we're going to have to come into town if you're not going to assist us. So when you're dealing with a situation like that where the city tells you do not enforce or help cooperate with the feds, how do you respond? As a police chief, I guess you're kind of in a quarter. You have to do what they say.
15: Yeah, I mean, that goes against the grain of anybody who's a police officer not to assist, especially when they're in trouble.
4: Right.
15: It just goes against, you know, every ounce of DNA in your body as a cop.
4: Yeah.
15: Because that's what you do.
4: In Chicago, we saw that. There were people surrounding the federal agents, and we literally have, like, the night watch shift guy on the radio saying, we're not sending help.
15: Yeah.
4: You know, I'm guessing you would not have made that decision.
15: Well, they walked that back after.
4: They did.
15: Yeah, you know.
4: But they still did it. We still had them on tape doing it. Is that the chief difference between being a police chief and being a sheriff who's elected?
15: Yeah, I mean, you have a you know, as a sheriff, they can fire you at the polls.
4: Right.
15: You know, as an appointed chief, you know, they can fire you any time.
4: Right. It is Chief Bill McManus. He's on. I actually texted you the other day. I said, how about your exit interview? Let's do that on, you know, at the station. And I'm glad that you came in today. Talk to me about the city of San Antonio over 20 years. Yeah. I mean, there are a lot of changes in the city, but a lot of it stays the same as well. It's still very diverse. Go Spurs, go. The Alamo's the big deal. The Riverwalk is a big deal. We have 65% Hispanic, which is, I think, what it was when you got here. Mm-hmm. It's about the same when I got here as well. Anything major that has changed in the city that you can point to? I feel like it's similar but different.
15: Well, I can point to the changes in the San Antonio Police Department.
4: Sure.
15: And if you think about it, we've gone through a generation of change. A lot of change internally, significant substantive changes that are good for the community and they're good for the police department. And I mean, I'll start off with the first one that happened when I was here back in 2006. I was sitting at my computer in the morning, 7:30, reading the reports from the day before.
4: Right.
15: And I came across a report that was a domestic violence assault. This guy, I don't remember if he was an estranged husband or estranged partner,
4: okay,
15: but he beat the crap out of his partner, and she wound up being a paraplegic when it was all over. So at the end of the narrative, I was looking for, you know, we arrested the guy or we got a warrant for the guy, and there wasn't such. So I called down the street to the assistant chief at the time, a guy by the name of Jerry Pittman.
4: Okay.
15: And I think it was Jerry.
4: Anyway, I don't remember Jerry.
15: Called down the hall, and I said, hey, did we walk a warrant on this guy? And they said, no, we don't walk warrants for that. I said, well, what do we do?
4: He almost killed her.
15: We file it at large with the DA, and then they take it up from there. So I said, do we always do that? Yeah, we always did that. That's what we do it here. So I called up Charlie McClellan, who was the chief in Houston at the time.
4: Right.
15: And I said, hey, Charlie, you guys walk warrants for the, no, we don't walk warrants. We file them at large.
4: Wow.
15: So that's changed. Mm. So the rule changed to if you have probable cause to make an arrest, even though you don't see it in front of you, have probable cause to do it, you make the arrest for family violence. If they've left the scene, you track them down. You follow every lead until you're at a dead end, and then you go and walk a warrant, file for a warrant, get a hold of a detective and apply for a warrant. That was, and I had to call Susan Reed up because that's a big deal, make that change.
4: She's the prosecutor at the time.
15: Yes, because if you walk a warrant and you arrest somebody on a warrant, then you're under the gun to do certain administrative things. And,
4: right.
15: And the courts, the DA's office is on a time clock to get certain things done. I think it's 60 days or 90 days. But that's additional work for the DA's office. So, but Susan and I worked it out, and we've made, that was probably one of the most significant changes we've made since we've been here. The pursuit policy. We don't pursue for traffic. Too dangerous. Not worth the risk.
4: Right.
15: We pursue for, violent crimes, violent felony crimes and misdemeanor where guns involved. I would just send three pages of, I asked for all the significant changes that we've made in 20 years. I got three full pages of them this morning in an email from the guy who's my chief of staff. So it's just been a generation of change. I mean, everything from use of force to how we engage the community, mental health, internal and external, huge changes. And I look at them and I'm, proud that, we were able to accomplish those in 20 years.
4: I want to make sure I understand. So if you beat the snot out of your wife or your girlfriend or whatever,
15: right,
4: you the police couldn't arrest you until the prosecutor's office got it and decided, yes, you should go it.
15: If that individual was gone when the police arrived, we were just going to make the report.
4: Wow.
15: File it at large.
4: And if the prosecutor's office doesn't do the job and doesn't say, we're going to charge, then you can't do anything, period?
15: Right. I mean,
4: that just seems silly.
15: We probably had that conversation with the DA's office
4: right.
15: if they didn't do that. But yeah, that's the way it was done back then.
4: So now, if you show up at the scene and something like that has happened, you can go and find the guy.
15: Absolutely.
4: Good.
15: Absolutely.
4: That's a major change. It's our Chief Bill McManus. He's on his way out in San Antonio. I wish you weren't, but you've got another job on the horizon. We'll talk about that in a minute. When it comes to policing in America over the past 20 years, that's changed big time.
15: Yeah.
4: There has been a disgusting push by some very radical people in this country to say police are bad. Defund the police. We hate the police. Are those who are on the front line in the streets seeing and feeling a difference in how the community sees them, reacts to them, relates to them? Or is something in your leadership, have you been able to rise above that and still show the community that we are part of the team here?
15: We felt that we felt that when we've had the riots here.
4: Yeah.
15: And afterwards, and with all the defund movement, we did feel that here. I mean, people on the street, you could feel it. You know, the ne'er-do-wells on the street, you could see it. You could feel it. I was stopped at a light. I don't remember. I don't think you were with me, Janie. I was stopped at a light, and you know, we have panhandlers all over the city. And,
4: yeah.
15: You know, you actually, it's legal to panhandle in San Antonio. You just can't panhandle in certain places. And one of the favorite places for people to panhandle is at intersections.
4: Yeah.
15: But you can, if you back off 50 feet from the intersection, you can do it.
4: Wow.
15: But there was a guy, and most of these folks are...
4: I didn't know that. I mean, I'm learning something here.
15: Yeah.
4: You can panhandle in the median as long as you're 50 feet away from an intersection.
15: No, you can't panhandle in the median. You can panhandle on the sidewalk.
4: Because I find it to be pretty dangerous to panhandle in the middle of the road. Yeah.
15: There's a median there right as you come off 35 onto... Right. And it's only about this wide.
4: Right.
15: And you have people standing there
4: tiptoeing on the corner, you know, holding a sign, yeah.
15: So, we stopped, and I rubbed my window down. Most of those folks are... They're homeless.
4: Yeah.
15: They have some kind of mental health issues.
4: Right.
15: Brought on by either addiction or not, or a combination of both. And, I asked him, hey, bud, you can't do that here. And, he flipped me the bird and walked back down behind the car further into traffic.
4: Wow.
15: And that was the attitude back then.
4: Yeah.
15: That was the attitude.
4: It is, Chief Bill McManus. So the defund the police movement is kind of gone. There are still people who want to do it.
15: Yeah.
4: But it's nowhere near as vehement as it was just a few years ago.
15: They try to do it in

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8: Here's your KZRG forecast. Hot and humid the rest of the week, mostly dry through Friday, then some scattered storm chances on the weekend, perhaps. I mean, the clear sky and the sunrise, a low near 70. Sunshine, hot and humid Wednesday. Stay hydrated outdoors, 93 the high. Heat index levels may approach 100 in a few spots at late day. Clear Wednesday night, low 74. Sunny, hot and humid Thursday, 96 the high. Heat index levels Thursday could be way up there, approaching 104. Sunny, hot and humid Friday, low 77, your high 93. I'm meteorologist Mark Thibodeau in the KZRG Storm Center.
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2: I wish him nothing but the best. That entire thing will be up and running over on YouTube at some point. It's about 35 minutes long. Got to get out of here for now. That is Sam. That is Polo. I am Joe. That's going to do it for tonight. Back tomorrow, same time, same place. Have an incredible night. We'll talk to you soon. 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
13: In baseball's late game, the Rockies beat the Dodgers in L.A. with three unearned runs in the eighth inning. Shohei Ohtani did hit a leadoff homer. Minnesota 3-1 over Cleveland. White Sox were beaten at home by Boston 8-1. Kansas City trailed the Mets 9-4 after four innings, but the Royals took the game 16-12. Tyler Tolbert of KC went 5-for-6. He had hits in 12 straight plate appearances, tying a major league record. Philadelphia's Kyle Schwarber hit his 31st homer in a Phil's 4-1 win at Cincinnati. Tampa Bay over the Yankees 6-4. Milwaukee swept a doubleheader at St. Louis. Pittsburgh beat Atlanta as Ryan O'Hearn had three homers, 10 RBIs. At the World Cup, the round of 16 is over as Switzerland won on penalty kicks, eliminating Colombia. Argentina, with three late goals, survived to beat Egypt 3-2. The World Cup is off Wednesday before the quarterfinals begin.
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14: More strikes against Iran. I'm Ted Lindner, Fox News. The U.S. carrying out those strikes on Tuesday. Fox's Mark Meredith with more.
15: The latest news we are getting is from U.S. Central Command that they are launching new strikes against Iran, basically in retaliation after Iran had launched three different attacks on ships that were transiting the Strait of Hormuz. These were commercial ships as they are trying to get oil, natural gas out of that water from the Persian Gulf into the Gulf of Oman. But the Strait, of course, has been the center point for so much of what's happened since early February, where President Trump said it was imperative that ships would be allowed to move in and out of that area freely. Iran, of course, had contested that, saying that they were going to be the ones deciding who was going to be able to move through that waterway.
14: It's all happening as President Trump gets a big welcome in Turkey for the NATO summit and bilateral meetings with President Erdogan. But should Turkey get US F-35 jets?
16: We have a better relationship with Turkey, and Turkey's been in many ways much more loyal than other countries that we think would be loyal. So, yeah, it's something certainly we would consider. It's a great plane.
14: And Vermont Senator Bernie Sanders pulling the plug on Maine Senate candidate Graham Platten, urging him to exit the race after the rape accusation by a former girlfriend. Progressive Senator Sanders joining dozens of Democrats, including Senators Schumer and Warren, pulling money and support in his socialist mayor, too.
17: Calls for Graham Platten are growing for him to drop. Even the mayor of New York City says this guy has to go after a woman who dated Platten, her name is Jenny Rakicot, accused him of raping her back in 2021. She told CNN he forced himself on her despite her telling him to stop. Platten denies the rape allegation, and he has not dropped out of the race, but says he's weighing his options. This is just the latest scandal for Graham Platten, following backlash over the chest tattoo as a Nazi symbol, also physical abuse allegations from other ex-girlfriends.
14: Fox's Alexis McAdams. 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
2: Now.
3: Day two of preliminary hearings to decide whether there's enough evidence to try Tyler Robinson, the suspect accused of killing Charlie Kirk, taking place in Utah. During the hearing, Judge Tony Graff ruled that footage submitted by prosecutors showing Robinson walking around the scene of the shooting could be made public.
4: Having taken in consideration all factors, the court rules that Exhibit 12.4 is admitted into evidence and shall be played in the courtroom and may be broadcast by the media.
3: Attorneys for Robinson arguing the footage should not be shown, claiming his publication would unfairly depict their client. The families of both Charlie Kirk and Tyler Robinson in attendance for the hearing. In New York City, a building in Midtown Manhattan evacuated over concerns it'll soon collapse. Fox's C.B. Cotton.
5: The city's buildings department just gave an update to say crews have been cleared to enter the 37-story building to temporarily stabilize it. The fire department was first alerted that this building was at risk after complaints of falling bricks. And inside, the full scope of the emergency was revealed. Support columns starting to buckle. The FDNY fire chief said earlier that the steel beams have started to, quote, bend and deflect from the weight. According to the city's buildings department database, the building's owners owe the city $39,000 for 22 violations.
3: Mayor Zohra Mamdani has ordered residents to stay several blocks away. And the NTSB safety, the National Transportation Safety Board, or NTSB, has released its report about a small plane crash in Bowie, Maryland last month. According to the preliminary report, a pilot transmitted a distress code saying he couldn't see the airport before crashing the single-engine plane near a townhome community and a playground. All three men on board were killed. Weather observations taken 9 miles away at the time of the accident noted clear skies, light winds, and 10 miles of visibility. No one on the ground was injured. I'm Ted Lindner. This is Fox News.
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7: Here's your KCRG forecast. Hot and humid the rest of the week, and it looks generally dry through the end of the work week. A mainly clear sky and a sunrise, low of 70. Sunny, hot, and humid Wednesday. Afternoon high 93. Heat index levels in the upper 90s to near 100. I'm meteorologist Mark Thibodeau in the KCRG Storm Center.
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1: The reason that they're even paying at the very beginning of this lip service is because they know that you are angry about it and you are not giving it up. 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
2: News. I'm Sue Guzman. The Pentagon launching 80 strikes against Iran Tuesday, claiming it was in response to Tehran attacking three commercial vessels in the Strait of Hormuz. Washington also targeting Iran economically. Fox's Mark Meredith.
3: The White House also going the extra mile to punish Iran where it would hurt them financially. They're revoking a waiver which would have allowed Iran to sell its oil.
2: And Iran's top joint military command vowing to deliver a crushing response after the U.S. launched the strikes, calling it a blatant act of aggression. A deadly shooting involving an immigration agent under investigation in Texas.
4: The Department of Homeland Security says ICE officers were trying to arrest Lorenzo Salgado Araujo, a Mexican national it says was in the U.S. illegally when he allegedly rammed his car into an ICE enforcement vehicle. The agency goes on to explain the ICE officer fired his weapon in self-defense, striking the driver.
2: Fox's Kristen Goodwin. 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
3: Here's your KCRG forecast. Hot and humid the rest of the week, mostly dry through Friday, then some scattered storm chances on the weekend, perhaps. A mainly clear sky and a sunrise, a low near 70. Sunshine, hot and humid Wednesday. Stay hydrated outdoors, 93 the high. Heat index levels may approach 100 in a few spots at late day. Clear Wednesday night, low 74. Sunny, hot and humid Thursday, 96 the high. Heat index levels Thursday could be way up there, approaching 104. Sunny, hot and humid Friday, low 77, your high 93. I'm meteorologist Mark Thibodeau in the KCRG Storm Center.
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8: News strikes complete. I'm Sue Guzman, Fox News. U.S. Central Command forces have wrapped up another series of strikes against Iran in response to Iran's attacks on commercial vessels transiting the Strait of Hormuz.
9: Our military is launching new strikes against Iran. The targets include air defense systems, coastal surveillance systems, and port facilities inside Iran. A senior U.S. official tells Fox News that these strikes are significantly larger than the ones carried out last month and that they're meant to send a signal that attacking commercial shipping is unacceptable. The strikes are in response to Iranian attacks on three commercial vessels that were going through the Strait of Hormuz. CENTCOM says those attacks were, quote, unwarranted, dangerous, and a clear violation of the ceasefire. Qatar is blaming Iran for attacking one of its tankers. And again, the Trump administration standing firm, saying these attacks will not be tolerated.
8: This is Christina Coleman. Iran retaliating with strikes targeting Bahrain and Kuwait. And Iran's top joint military command Tuesday vowed to deliver a crushing response, calling U.S. strikes a blatant act of aggression. Democratic leaders mulling their options after learning about new allegations that dropped against Maine Democratic Senate candidate Graham Platner. Fox's Kevin Cork.
10: More than 40, count them, 40 top Democrats who once backed Graham Platner have now abandoned him, demanding that he end his campaign. The latest to do so, Vermont Senator Bernie Sanders, who now says the sexual assault allegations against Platner are too serious to ignore. One of Platner's accusers, a woman by the name of Lindsay Fifield, tells CNN she hopes the mounting backlash will finally end the campaign, but says it's still very painful that her allegations alone haven't been enough.
8: Federal judge ruling the Justice Department cannot have access to personal information for every person who worked during the 2020 election in Georgia. America's listening to Fox News.
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12: 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So I want to see you be successful at that and come back year after year.
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8: The Trump administration is accusing the Smithsonian of taking a left-wing political stance and how it presents American history. Details from Fox's Alexandria Hoff.
13: Titled Saving America's Story, the report is the first product of President Trump's March executive order calling for an audit of all cultural institutions that receive federal funding. In it, the Smithsonian leadership is charged with promoting ideas like open borders and transgender advocacy. Despite the American History Museum commemorating the country's 250th anniversary, the report claims that America's founding fathers are hardly featured and introduced chiefly through their connection to slavery. Responding to the report, a Smithsonian spokesperson tells Fox, for more than 180 years, the Smithsonian has served the American public with nonpartisan and independent scholarship, and we remain committed to doing so. At the National Museum of American History, Alexandria Hoff, Fox News.
8: The New York City Building Commissioner announcing Tuesday night that they have stabilized a structurally compromised Manhattan high-rise amid fears it would collapse. Commissioner Ahmed Tegani says the changes they made are holding.
14: We are feeling confident that many of the emergency shoring measures that have been put in place as a result of extensive discussions with the building owner, the contractor, their licensed professional, is stabilizing the situation.
8: Tegani says the city has also hired a third-party engineer to act as another set of eyes. Several buildings remain under evacuation orders. Some streets remain closed, but pedestrian restrictions have since been lifted. There have been no injuries. And a grand jury indicting an Idaho woman on two counts of first-degree murder in the deaths of her 18-month-old twins, who she had claimed died from vaccines. She made those comments in an appearance on an internet program. 23-year-old Andrea Shaw is accused of suffocating them. She could get the death penalty if she's found guilty. I'm Sue Guzman. This is Fox News.
0: 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From sunrise to sunset, from clear skies to approaching storm fronts, we've got you covered. 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
15: Here's your KCRG forecast. Hot and humid the rest of the week, and it looks generally dry through the end of the work week. A mainly clear sky and a sunrise, low of 70, sunny, hot, and humid Wednesday. Afternoon high 93, heat index levels in the upper 90s to near 100. I'm meteorologist Mark Thibodeau in the KCRG Storm Center.
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0: Your morning moves fast. Stay ahead of the curve with a News Talk KCRG Morning News Watch 6 to 9 in the morning. 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
1: Fox News, I'm Ted Lindner. Day two of preliminary hearings for Charlie Kirk's accused killer on Tuesday. Video footage submitted by prosecutors of suspect Tyler Robinson near the scene of the shooting will be shown over the objections of the defense.
2: The court rules that Exhibit 12.4 is admitted into evidence and shall be played in the courtroom.
1: That's Utah Judge Tony Graff. And the U.S. military launching retaliatory strikes against Iranian targets after Tehran attacked commercial vessels in a busy international waterway.
3: U.S. Central Command revealing forces have started launching a series of powerful strikes against Iran in response to its attacks on three commercial vessels that were transitioning the Strait of Hormuz crewed by innocent civilians, adding Iran's demonstrated aggression was unwarranted, dangerous, and a clear violation of the ceasefire.
1: Fox's Kristen Goodwin. 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
11: Here's your KCRG forecast. Hot and humid the rest of the week, mostly dry through Friday, then some scattered storm chances on the weekend, perhaps. I mean, the clear sky and the sunrise, a low near 70. Sunshine, hot and humid Wednesday. Stay hydrated outdoors, 93 the high. Heat index levels may approach 100 in a few spots at late day. Clear Wednesday night, looks 74. Sunny, hot and humid Thursday, 96 the high. Heat index levels Thursday could be way up there, approaching 104. Sunny, hot and humid Friday, looks 77, your high 93. I'm meteorologist Mark Thibodeau in the KCRG Storm Center.
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6: Hitting Iran again. I'm Ted Lindner, Fox News. The U.S. carrying out more strikes against Iran. Fox's Mark Meredith with more.
7: The latest news we are getting is from U.S. Central Command that they are launching new strikes against Iran, basically in retaliation after Iran had launched three different attacks on ships that were transiting the Strait of Hormuz. These were commercial ships as they are trying to get oil, natural gas out of that water from the Persian Gulf into the Gulf of Oman. But the Strait, of course, has been the center point for so much of what's happened since early February, where President Trump said it was imperative that ships would be allowed to move in and out of that area freely. Iran, of course, had contested that, saying that they were going to be the ones deciding who was going to be able to move through that waterway.
6: Iran immediately warning Washington they would take whatever measures it deems necessary, raising the risks that an interim agreement in the war halting fighting could break down. Meantime, President Trump getting a big welcome in Turkey for the NATO summit.
8: We have a better relationship with Turkey, and Turkey's been in many ways much more loyal than other countries that we think would be loyal. So, yeah, it's something certainly we would consider. It's a great plane.
6: The president being asked, should Turkey get U.S. F-35 jets? And Vermont Senator Bernie Sanders pulling the plug on Maine Senate candidate Graham Plattner, urging him to exit the race.
9: Calls for Graham Plattner are growing for him to drop. Even the mayor of New York City says this guy has to go after a woman who dated Plattner, her name is Jenny Rakicott, accused him of raping her back in 2021. She told CNN he forced himself on her despite her telling him to stop. Plattner denies the rape allegation and he has not dropped out of the race, but says he's weighing his options. This is just the latest scandal for Graham Plattner, following backlash over the chest tattoo as a Nazi symbol, also physical abuse allegations from other ex-girlfriends.
6: Fox's Alexis McAdams. 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
6: Tuesday was day two of preliminary hearings to decide whether there's enough evidence to try Tyler Robinson, the suspect accused of killing Charlie Kirk, taking place in Utah. During the hearing, the judge, Tony Graff, ruled that footage submitted by prosecutors showing Robinson walking around the scene of the shooting could be made public.
15: Having taken in consideration all factors, the court rules that Exhibit 12.4 is admitted into evidence and shall be played in the courtroom and may be broadcast by the media.
6: Attorneys for Robinson argue the footage should not be shown, claiming its publication would unfairly depict their client. The families of both Charlie Kirk and Tyler Robinson were in attendance for that hearing. A building in Midtown Manhattan in New York City evacuated Tuesday over concerns it will soon collapse. Fox's CB Cotton with more.
16: The city's buildings department just gave an update to say crews have been cleared to enter the 37-story building to temporarily stabilize it. The fire department was first alerted that this building was at risk after complaints of falling bricks. And inside, the full scope of the emergency was revealed. Support columns starting to buckle. The FDNY fire chief said earlier that the steel beams have started to, quote, bend and deflect from the weight. According to the city's buildings department database, the building's owners owe the city $39,000 for 22 violations.
6: Mayor Zohran Mamdani has ordered residents to stay several blocks away. And the NTSB releasing a report about a small plane crash in Bowie, Maryland last month. According to that preliminary report, a pilot transmitted a distress code saying he couldn't see the airport before crashing the single-engine plane near a townhome community in a playground. All three men on board the plane were killed. Weather observations taken 9 miles away at the time of the accident noted clear skies, light winds, and 10 miles of visibility. No one on the ground was injured. I'm Ted Lindner. 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
17: It's the small plane that crashed into Beijing's tallest skyscraper.
18: 13 people were left with non-life-threatening injuries. One was sent to the hospital but has since been released.
17: It's the U.S. soldier that died after being run over by an armored vehicle in a training incident. It's the judge halting an executive order to compile federal voter lists. In other words, it's the news that affects you. Every 30 minutes at the top and bottom of the hour. 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
20: Here's your KCRG forecast. Hot and humid the rest of the week, and it looks generally dry through the end of the work week. A mainly clear sky and a sunrise, low of 70. Sunny, hot, and humid Wednesday. Afternoon, high 93. Heat index levels in the upper 90s to near 100. I'm meteorologist Mark Thibodeau in the KCRG Storm Center.
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1: Fox News, I'm Sue Guzman. The Pentagon launching 80 strikes against Iran Tuesday in response to Tehran attacking three commercial vessels in the Strait of Hormuz. Washington also targeting Iran economically. Fox's Mark Meredith.
2: The White House also going the extra mile to punish Iran where it would hurt them financially. They're revoking a waiver which would have allowed Iran to sell its oil.
1: Iran's Joint Military Command vowing to deliver a crushing response. New York City officials say they've temporarily stabilized an office building on the brink of collapse Tuesday. Department of Buildings Commissioner Ahmed Tegani says the city has two goals.
3: Making it stable and safe for the people who are working inside and the people who are nearby, and then looking to figure out what is the right intervention for long-term stability, and then we can answer other questions.
1: Surrounding streets and neighboring buildings have been evacuated as a precaution. 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
13: Here's your KCRG forecast. Hot and humid the rest of the week, mostly dry through Friday, then some scattered storm chances on the weekend, perhaps. A mainly clear sky and a sunrise, a low near 70. Sunshine, hot and humid Wednesday. Stay hydrated outdoors, 93 the high. Heat index levels may approach 100 in a few spots at late day. Clear Wednesday night, low 74. Sunny, hot and humid Thursday, 96 the high. Heat index levels Thursday could be way up there, approaching 104. Sunny, hot and humid Friday, low 77, your high 93. I'm meteorologist Mark Thibodeau in the KCRG Storm Center.
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6: Retaliates. I'm Sue Guzman, Fox News. U.S. has struck Iran again after ships came under attack in the Strait of Hormuz. Fox's Jonathan Savage reports.
7: U.S. Central Command says it launched the strikes to impose heavy costs for Iran's targeting of commercial shipping. It says air defense systems, radars, and more than 60 small boats owned by the Revolutionary Guard were hit. Those boats have been used to harass ships in the strait. Iran hasn't directly claimed responsibility for the attack on the three tankers that led to the U.S. launching strikes, but it has apparently retaliated to the American action. Bahrain and Kuwait have come under Iranian missile and drone fire. Jonathan Savage, Fox News.
6: And Iran's top joint military command Tuesday vowed to deliver a crushing response, calling the United States strike against it a blatant act of aggression. Well, a second day of meeting of NATO allies in Turkey, and Denmark's Prime Minister Mette Frederiksen is again rejecting President Trump's desire for the U.S. to control Greenland. Frederiksen saying Greenland is, of course, not for sale, asking allies to respect Greenland's right for self-determination. She says Denmark is ready to defend its territory in the event of an attack. Democratic leaders are mulling their options now after new allegations were made against Maine Democratic Senate candidate Graham Plattner.
8: More than 40, count them, 40 top Democrats who once backed Graham Plattner have now abandoned him, demanding that he end his campaign. The latest to do so, Vermont Senator Bernie Sanders, who now says the sexual assault allegations against Plattner are too serious to ignore. One of Plattner's accusers, a woman by the name of Lindsay Fifield, tells CNN she hopes the mounting backlash will finally end the campaign, but says it's still very painful that her allegations alone haven't been enough.
6: America's listening to Fox News.

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3: The New York City Building Commissioner announcing Tuesday night that they have stabilized a structurally compromised Manhattan high-rise amid fears that it would collapse. Commissioner Ahmed Tighani said the changes they made are holding.
4: We are feeling confident that many of the emergency shoring measures that have been put in place as a result of extensive discussions with the building owner, the contractor, their licensed professional, is stabilizing the situation.
3: Tighani said the city has hired a third-party engineer to act as another set of eyes. Several buildings remain under an evacuation order and some streets are closed, but pedestrian restrictions have since been lifted. The Trump administration accusing the Smithsonian of taking a left-wing political stance in how it presents America's history. More from Fox's Alexandria Hall.
5: Titled Saving America's Story, the report is the first product of President Trump's March executive order calling for an audit of all cultural institutions that receive federal funding. In it, the Smithsonian leadership is charged with promoting ideas like open borders and transgender advocacy. Despite the American History Museum commemorating the country's 250th anniversary, the report claims that America's founding fathers are hardly featured and introduced chiefly through their connection to slavery. Responding to the report, a Smithsonian spokesperson tells Fox, for more than 180 years, the Smithsonian has served the American public with nonpartisan and independent scholarship, and we remain committed to doing so. At the National Museum of American History, Alexandria Hoff, Fox News.
3: A judge in Britain has dismissed Prince Harry's final lawsuit against the publisher of the tabloid The Daily Mail, as the judge said he failed to prove his claims of privacy invasion. The ruling could end a bid by Harry and six others, including Elton John, who are currently seeking substantial damages over the privacy invasion claims. I'm Sue Guzman. This is Fox News.
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8: Here's your KCRG forecast. Hot and humid the rest of the week, and it looks generally dry through the end of the work week. A mainly clear sky and a sunrise, low of 70, sunny, hot, and humid Wednesday. Afternoon high 93, heat index levels in the upper 90s to near 100. I'm meteorologist Mark Thibodeau in the KCRG Storm Center.
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2: Fox News, I'm Ted Lindner. The U.S. military has launched retaliatory strikes against Iranian targets after Tehran attacked commercial vessels in a busy international waterway.
3: U.S. Central Command revealing forces have started launching a series of powerful strikes against Iran in response to its attacks on three commercial vessels that were transitioning the Strait of Hormuz crewed by innocent civilians, adding Iran's demonstrated aggression was unwarranted, dangerous, and a clear violation of the ceasefire.
2: Fox's Kristen Goodwin. Day two of preliminary hearings for Charlie Kirk's accused killer. Video footage submitted by prosecutors of suspect Tyler Robinson near the scene of the shooting will be shown over the objections of the defense.
4: The court rules that Exhibit 12.4 is admitted into evidence and shall be played in the courtroom.
2: That's Utah Judge Tony Graff. 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
6: Here's your KZRG forecast. Hot and humid the rest of the week, mostly dry through Friday, then some scattered storm chances on the weekend, perhaps. A mainly clear sky and the sunrise, a low near 70. Sunshine, hot and humid Wednesday. Stay hydrated outdoors, 93 the high. Heat index levels may approach 100 in a few spots at late day. Clear Wednesday night, looks 74. Sunny, hot and humid Thursday, 96 the high. Heat index levels Thursday could be way up there, approaching 104. Sunny, hot and humid Friday, looks 77, your high 93. I'm meteorologist Mark Thibodeau in the KZRG Storm Center.
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0: The small plane that crashed into Beijing's tallest skyscraper.
1: 13 people were left with non-life-threatening injuries. One was sent to the hospital but has since been released.
0: It's the U.S. soldier that died after being run over by an armored vehicle in a training incident. It's the judge halting an executive order to compile federal voter lists. In other words, it's the news that affects you. Every 30 minutes at the top and bottom of the hour. 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
2: This is a Fox News alert. I'm Sue Gossman. President Trump announcing at the NATO summit this morning that ceasefire talks with Iran are a waste of time. He answered a reporter's question about the memorandum of understanding.
3: Is the ceasefire done? Is the MOU dead?
4: It's a very interesting question. To me, I think it's over.
2: Comes after the Pentagon launched 80 strikes against Iran Tuesday in response to Tehran's attacks on ships in the Strait of Hormuz. New York City officials say they've stabilized a high-rise building in danger of collapse. Buildings Commissioner Ahmed Tighani.
5: Making it stable and safe for the people who are working inside and the people who are nearby. And then looking to figure out what is the right intervention for long-term stability. And then we can answer other questions.
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9: Here's your KZRG forecast. Hot and humid the rest of the week, mostly dry through Friday, then some scattered storm chances on the weekend, perhaps. I mean, the clear sky and the sunrise, a low near 70. Sunshine, hot and humid Wednesday. Stay hydrated outdoors, 93 the high. Heat index levels may approach 100 in a few spots at late day. Clear Wednesday night, looks 74. Sunny, hot and humid Thursday, 96 the high. Heat index levels Thursday could be way up there, approaching 104. Sunny, hot and humid Friday, looks 77, your high 93. I'm meteorologist Mark Thibodeau in the KZRG Storm Center.
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0: No matter where the road takes you today, remember the news that matters to you is changing fast. 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No fear, just facts. This is America's First News. 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
13: Thanks for spending time with us. Welcome into Wednesday, July 8th. Gordon Deal with Nicole Murray. Some of our top stories and headlines. President Trump says he believes the peace agreement with Iran is over after the two sides exchanged fire following attacks by the Iranian military on ships in the Strait of Hormuz. Oil prices have spiked on this news. Homeland Security says an ICE officer in Texas fatally shot an illegal immigrant from Mexico who was trying to evade arrest. Rain in the forecast today could help firefighters in Colorado battling the Aspen Acres wildfire, and the dog in Connecticut that kept a bear away from a little boy. That story in about 20 minutes. The Mag 7 trade is a bust. The red hot chip trade is cooling, and nobody tells you when one hot trade ends and another begins. Rick Newman, founder of The Pinpoint Press, says if you're a buy and hold investor, as most of us should be, this is a moment of vindication. Rick, how do you see it?
14: I looked at the Mag 7, and I wrote this story before this this cool little name came out for the Mag 7. They're now calling it the Lag 7. I wish I'd thought of that, but I didn't. But when I wrote about it, so the Mag 7 is these, it's these seven giant companies, Alphabet, Amazon, Apple, Microsoft, NVIDIA, Meta, and Tesla. And this has been, you know, a hot trade for the last two and a half, maybe almost 3 years. And the idea was that these are just dominant companies, and they're just going to dominate the economy for the foreseeable future. And for most of the last 2 years, that was a great trade. I mean, those stocks rose by more than the whole rest of the market combined. But that has reversed. So the Mag 7 in 2026, when I did the numbers, it was down about 4% for the year, whereas the overall market is up about 8%. And there are now ways of measuring the non-Mag companies. So that's known as the non-Mag 493, which is all the other companies in the S&P 500 aside from the Mag 7. Those are up 13%. So the non-Mags are up 13% this year. The Mags are down 4%. So it looks like that trade is over. And, you know, I cover investing for kind of like for ordinary people. And one of the things I always, you know, I used to work at Yahoo Finance, and I know how financial media works. And one of the things I always think about is, you know, there are always people saying, oh, this is the hot new trade. This is what, you know, Wall Street, where the smart money is and all this. Nobody tells you when the hot new trade is over.
13: Yeah.
14: And that is why the contention in this story I wrote is people just should not follow trendy trades, because it's easy. You know, you see these buyer recommendations all the time, but nobody tells you, hey, it's time to get out. They just move on to the next trendy trade.
13: Mm. Is that when, I don't know, I may be dating myself, but there was a time when it was, well, if you've made 10%, you know, time to sell some of those holdings and reinvest in something else if you're on some hot stock.
14: I mean, I think all the traditional investing rules still apply, even if the market seems very different these days. I mean, we're obviously in an artificial intelligence boom. It could be a bubble. The semiconductor stocks are unbelievable. I mean, the performance of those stocks is unreal. Just this year, semiconductor stocks up 34%. That's just 1 year. If you go back 3 years, it's like 200%. But all, you know, all the rules still apply. Like, don't try to time the market. You know, if you think you know when to buy and when to sell, you're probably wrong, because nobody, the smartest minds in investing, don't know when to buy and sell. Mm. Diversify, you know, invest in the whole market. I mean, that's paying off now as well. I mean, one thing that's gone underappreciated is that small company stocks have been doing great this year. Small company stocks are doing way better than the S&P 500, which is the big companies. And, nobody has recently identified that as a hot trade. So, you know, just be diversified, use broad index funds, and don't try to get too fancy.
13: Yeah. We're speaking with Rick Newman, founder of The Pinpoint Press. The piece is called Why Investors Should Avoid Trendy Trades. Since you brought it up, it made me wonder, you know, we're blending a couple of different thoughts together here, but are we at a point with AI where it might be able to tell you at some point, hey, time to get out of that hot stock?
14: Probably not. So people might think that AI is a new thing in investing. It is not a new thing. Hedge funds and, you know, especially private investment vehicles have been using cutting edge software. I mean, it used to be called algorithms. They've been using cutting edge software for, I mean, probably 3 or 4 decades to try to identify, you know, tiny changes in the market or tiny trading opportunities. A lot of that is trying to get the signal as fast as possible, like literally in nanoseconds, so that your computers spot the trade before the markets, you know, broader computers spot the trade. I mean, hey, if you're running a hedge fund, that's part of your business model. If you're everybody else, I wouldn't try it.
13: Thanks, Rick. Rick Newman, founder of The Pinpoint Press. By the way, it's Wednesday, which means it's time for another episode of our video series called When the Mic is Off. Posting today, are sports fans taking things a little too far, tracking down and taunting opposing teams outside of the stadium? Mike and I discuss it on Instagram, TikTok, Facebook, and X. Just do a search for This Morning with Gordon Deal. 20 minutes now in front of the hour. Coming up next, the restaurant owner in California who slapped a financial penalty on parents who let their kids run wild.
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13: Thanks for spending time with us. Welcome into Wednesday. It is time now for the mic drop with this morning's Mike Gavin.
29: Good morning. Well, we talked yesterday about a Waymo driving its passengers right in the middle of 4th of July fireworks. Today, some props for Waymo as it helped curtail some unruly teenage behavior in California. Police in San Mateo said on social media that two 15-year-olds were allegedly drinking alcohol and shooting water beads from a toy gun as they rode in one of the driverless cars on Monday. But just because there's no driver doesn't mean that you're free from consequences. Waymo employees were able to monitor the behavior via interior cameras. The car was stopped in a parking lot and police were called. Police acknowledged that there was some ingenuity to the scheme, but said underage drinking and brandishing of even toy guns to strangers are both bad ideas.
13: Wow.
29: And doing that when you know that there's like cameras on you in a robot car. You think no one's watching you? Come on.
13: Yeah, that's a good point. So did they know and not care?
29: Yeah.
13: Or
1: did they actually not know teenagers, right, of the technology in today's driverless vehicles?
29: You think it's almost easier to get away with it with a human driver than it would be with in a robot car where you have to assume that you're being very much watched.
1: Yeah. All right. So we hammered Waymo yesterday.
29: Yes.
1: And then, you know, it gets a pat on the back today.
29: I guess so. Okay. Although this wouldn't have happened if there was a driver in the car. So you could, you most likely, right? So you could say that.
1: Waymo got lucky here. Is that what it was?
29: I guess so. But I mean, there's so many of those out there. Kind of surprised me they were able to, I guess, catch it. There may be something was going on in the car that alerted some sort of motion that was going on in the car. Perhaps got caught by the camera and alerted the employees. And more Bay Area kids getting their comeuppance along with their parents. A restaurateur has gone viral for charging parents as much as $327 for failing to control their rowdy children at his Chinese eatery after witnessing insane behaviors like kids running laps around his restaurant and parents changing smelly diapers at booths. Yu Yu Zhu, who operates two restaurants south of San Francisco, says he slapped financial penalties on parents whose kids smashed credit card readers, carved designs into tables using utensils, and broke teacups at his Foster City restaurant. He says his staff were being forced to parent children while working, and that's not their job. He tells the New York Post that if he acted the way some of these kids act in his restaurant, he would have gotten his ASS beat. The casual restaurant's menu includes an advisory that asks parents to please control your children. Mm. Social media commenters mostly applauded the policy, with one ex-user writing, "Gentle parents are raising mini terrorists."
1: Jeez. Yikes. He even has a note on his menu that says, "Control your children."
29: Yeah, apparently this happens a lot. Apparently this is like an everyday occurrence. You know, kids just running around acting crazy in his restaurant. I don't know why or what about his restaurant sort of fosters that behavior, because this happens quite a bit.
1: So this is like extra caffeine or sugar in the lo mein somehow? I mean, what is happening here?
29: Yeah, who knows? But, you know, who knows? Maybe that also putting that in the menu also allows him to then more freely, easily charge them when something goes wrong.
1: Yeah.
29: Like, well, dropping a credit card reader for that costs $300.
1: Wow. Yeah. Just quick parenting tip. Like, if your kids like run around restaurants, you don't belong in the restaurant at all.
29: Eating home is your only option.
1: Just get takeout, for crying out loud.
29: Yes.
1: Thank you, Mike. 13 minutes in front of the hour.
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9: Here's your KZRG forecast. Hot and humid the rest of the week, mostly dry through Friday, then some scattered storm chances on the weekend, perhaps. A mainly clear sky and the sunrise, a low near 70. Sunshine, hot and humid Wednesday. Stay hydrated outdoors, 93 the high. Heat index levels may approach 100 in a few spots at late day. Clear Wednesday night, low 74. Sunny, hot and humid Thursday, 96 the high. Heat index levels Thursday could be way up there, approaching 104. Sunny, hot and humid Friday, low 77, your high 93. I'm meteorologist Mark Thibodeau in the KZRG Storm Center.
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1: Thanks for being with us. The White House has launched 25 Freedom Fuel gas stations, all selling gas at $3.47 a gallon. The White House announced the initiative yesterday on X with a video of customers thanking President Trump for lowering gas prices. The stations are located in the greater Philadelphia area. The move comes as Americans continue to worry about gas prices ahead of the November midterm elections. But the price of Freedom gas is only slightly lower than the national average. According to AAA data, the national average price of fuel this morning is $3.79 a gallon. Earlier this year, gas prices began rising in all 50 states, bringing the national average to nearly $5 in May. The sharp rise stemmed from shipping disruptions in the Strait of Hormuz from the U.S. war with Iran. 8 minutes now in front of the hour on This Morning. Once again, here's Nicole Murray.
28: And now, the three big things you need to know. Number one.
10: President Trump says the interim peace deal between the U.S. and Iran is over, and he believes U.S. representatives continuing peace talks are wasting their time.
11: These are evil, sick people, and we have to rid their cancer. Their cancer. And you know what you do? You got to cut out cancer early. Man, that's the way I feel.
10: Trump's comments come after the U.S. and Iranian forces traded strikes again. Oil prices have surged as

0: 6% this morning.
1: Number two.
0: New York City officials say crews appear to have made progress steadying an unstable building under construction in Midtown Manhattan that forced evacuations and street closures. NYC Building Commissioner Ahmed Tighani.
2: We've been monitoring the building for many hours and have not seen any movement. We have monitoring positions set up outside and inside the building that's allowing us to track the situation.
0: Construction workers discovered buckling beams in the building yesterday.
1: Number three.
0: A top official with the Maine Democratic Party says Graham Plattner and his team will have no role in selecting his replacement if he drops out of the race.
3: We are committed to ensuring that Democrats across our state can have confidence in both. Unfortunately, Graham Plattner's team has repeatedly reached out to us in an attempt to put their thumb on the scale of what this process looks like.
0: Lawmakers are urging Plattner to quit after rape allegations surfaced. A former coach at Bucknell University in Pennsylvania has been charged with aggravated hazing after a freshman football player collapsed during practice and died in 2024. Officials say Mark Kolbus is also facing misdemeanor counts of involuntary manslaughter and reckless endangerment. A federal judge has rejected United Airlines' bid to dismiss a lawsuit by passengers who complained they paid extra money to sit in window seats, only to discover their seats had no actual windows. United says the window referred to the location of a seat relative to the cabin wall and the aisle. Looking to get paid back for the holiday weekend? I wouldn't hold your breath. A new Zelle study finds that 76% of Gen Z consumers who paid up front for group expenses say they were not paid back in full.
4: Wow, that's just Gen Z.
0: I mean, I've had this
4: Gen
0: issue
4: Xer,
0: before.
4: Right? That's right.
0: You've never encountered this before?
4: No, I said I have. I'm a Gen Xer. I've had this happen before.
0: Yeah, I don't mess with this. I'm like, where is it?
4: Yeah.
0: Where is it? Hello, you Zelle, Venmo, pick one.
4: Even at the risk of perhaps losing a friend over it.
0: I guess depends how much it's for, but
4: hey, you want your $8.17.
0: That's right.
4: Mm-hmm. 6 minutes now in front of the hour.
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3: Glad with us. A bear came within feet of a young boy in Northwest Connecticut before the family's husky came to the rescue and chased it off. It happened in Torrington, about 45 minutes west of Hartford. In the footage, the bear runs up to the home's driveway towards the boy with the husky close behind. Before the wild animal reaches the child, the dog jumps onto the charging bear's back and bites it, directing the bear away from the boy. While the husky works to protect the child, the boy runs off frame in search of safety. In the background, an adult voice shouts at the bear, helping to scare the animal off. The video ends with the dog continuing to chase the bear away from the property. The dog's owner, Jeff Tazara, told WTNH television that the canine had previously protected his children from strangers and said it was no surprise that she did it again as a reward. He planned to reward his loyal dog for saving his son with one of the pet's favorites, a T-bone steak. That'll do it for this hour. For Nicole Murray and Mike Gavin, I'm Gordon Deal. 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
1: This is a Fox News alert. I'm CJ Papa. President Trump, the NATO summit in Turkey delivers a strong message to Iran about the ceasefire.
2: To me, I think it's over.
1: And his hits at the leaders of the Islamic Republic continue.
2: They're liars. They're cheats. They're sick people.
1: Fox's Mark Meredith joins us from Turkey.
3: This all comes after airstrikes the U.S. launched overnight, targeting a number of different facilities across southern Iran, including command and control centers, as well as small Iranian vessels, which have basically been causing terror attacks against some of the commercial ships trying to get through the Strait of Hormuz.
1: Iran responds by targeting American military sites in the Gulf. Day three of the preliminary hearing for the alleged assassin of conservative icon Charlie Kirk. Tuesday's question of an investigator placed Tyler Robinson in a wooded area where the murder weapon was found. America's listening to Fox News.

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5: Here's your KZRG forecast. Hot and humid the rest of the week, mostly dry through Friday, then some scattered storm chances on the weekend, perhaps. I mean, the clear sky and the sunrise, a low near 70. Sunshine, hot and humid Wednesday. Stay hydrated outdoors, 93 the high. Heat index levels may approach 100 in a few spots at late day. Clear Wednesday night, low 74. Sunny, hot and humid Thursday, 96 the high. Heat index levels Thursday could be way up there, approaching 104. Sunny, hot and humid Friday, low 77, your high 93. I'm meteorologist Mark Thibodeau in the KZRG Storm Center.
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8: Thanks for spending time with us. Welcome into Wednesday, July 8th. Gordon Deal with Nicole Murray. Some of our top stories and headlines. Trump says he believes the peace agreement with Iran is over after the two sides exchanged fire following attacks by the Iranian military on ships in the Strait of Hormuz. Oil prices have spiked by more than 6% on the news. Rain today could help firefighters in Colorado battling the Aspen Acres wildfire. Royals outfielder Tyler Tolbert has tied a record with hits in 12 straight plate appearances after going 5-for-6 in last night's win against the Mets. And the 11-year-old in Kentucky who helped save a man from drowning. That story in about 20 minutes. New research from CanGrade finds that Generation Z and millennial workers may lack some important soft skills needed to succeed in artificial intelligence-related roles. Insight from career expert Julie Bauke, known as Julie on the Job. Julie, what are we learning?
9: This company that's actually there, it's called, they're an AI candidate screening platform. They went out and looked at what are the jobs being posted, what's being requested or required in the jobs that are being posted, and then they looked at 72,000 validated workforce assessments of 40 competencies completed by Gen Z and millennials. So they took the data that already existed on what Gen Z and millennials can do and can do well, and then they compared that to what these AI jobs were looking for. And what they found is there's five critical skills that show up in most postings for AI-related jobs. And three of the five show up in at least 83% of those postings. So that's a pretty good, number. So here's the five. Critical thinking, attention to detail, and creative problem solving. Those are the three that millennials and Gen Z lack in the most. The other two were strategic and conceptual thinking and communication. Communication kind of surprised me because I guess it depends. We're not really talking about face-to-face communication here because we all know they're not so great at that in many cases. So they, in critical thinking, attention to detail, and creative problem solving, they were 10 to 20% below average. So what this, I love, it said, AI makes execution easier, but it increases the importance of judgment and some of those human skills that AI can't do, with critical thinking, attention to detail, creative problem solving. Those are three things that we are counting on the people coming in the workforce being able to do. And we've got 10 to 20% below average of millennials and Gen Z that were surveyed or that were assessed.
8: Jeez, does this point back to, say, what they did or did not learn in college, perhaps?
9: Yeah, I mean, it can be what they did or didn't learn at home, what they did or didn't learn in jobs, in internships, but also in college. It's really in life up until you get to that point where you're looking for a job. These are the three things that are lacking. And so there has to be, so then we look at it and say, well, whose problem is this? Because that's always the question. Yeah. What problem are we going to do about it? Well, it can either be addressed, it should be addressed in all three places: home, your schools that you're in, as well as any part-time jobs. But then employers or internships, but then employers, what's happening is, especially right post-COVID, kids were coming out of school not having had in-person internships, so they didn't even get that real-world experience. So either's going to have to be taught along the way, and or there's going to have to be some sort of retraining, upskilling done inside workplaces. And the smart companies are going to say, okay, well, now that we know that this is an area of deficiency, we're going to screen harder for it. We're going to screen more, in a more focused way, for those things and weed out the people who don't meet it. But that only goes so far, because after a while, you're out of candidates. So there's a set of solutions that I think have to be looked at by all the parties who have some skin in this game.
8: We're speaking with Julie Bauke, career strategist we know as Julie on the Job. So I guess the problem here, too, is that young people don't recognize this, right, that they're missing skills, I presume, until they show up somewhere and somebody tells them or it's demonstrated to them.
9: Right. Yeah. So when we've talked about this multiple times, when you think about the ability to, I told the story about the guy my friend had to help. He was a, you know, high potential young man, but had never been taught how to use silverware at home because he only ate out of fast food bags. So there's, when you get to, it has to be a coordinated effort that's built upon ordering for yourself in a restaurant, handling your own problems, sitting down and having a difficult conversation with someone. Those of us who did minimum wage jobs and those who were put out in the public, we had to learn that stuff. So there's a real lack in terms of what people are being exposed to and they have to do as they're younger. And then it's now falling on employers to clean it up. So I think it's a multi-part solution because it's a multi-part problem.
8: Nice, Julie. Julie Bauke, career expert known as Julie on the Job. Hey, it's Wednesday, which means it's time for another episode of our video series called When the Mic is Off. Posting today, are sports fans taking things a little too far, tracking down and taunting opposing teams outside of the stadium? Mike and I discuss it on Instagram, TikTok, Facebook, and X. Just do a search for This Morning with Gordon Deal. 20 minutes now in front of the hour. Coming up next, stuff washing up on our beaches.
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25: Good morning. Well, it's prime beach season and also apparently prime season for finding weird stuff washing up on the beach. We start in North Carolina, where last week officials were called to investigate why an Outer Banks beach was littered with loose apples. The Kerala Wild Horse Fund, charged with protecting the wild horses that frequent that area, said on social media that it didn't appear that the apples were dumped by someone on purpose, but they were rather washing up out of the ocean, hypothesizing that they must have come from a ship at sea. Employees and volunteers collected several bags of apples and later even found some oranges. The incident recalled for some another event from a few years ago when Dorito chips washed up on the beach.
8: Whoa.
25: I mean, I've stayed on this beach.
8: Yeah.
25: And I've never seen any food wash up on the beach. I don't understand. I guess I must have missed it, but I feel like I missed out.
8: Yeah. And why aren't the horses there on the Kerala Wild Horse,
25: yeah,
8: I don't know, fund area cleaning, yeah, up the apples?
25: Well, they
8: can
25: said
8: we not,
25: yeah,
8: employ the horses for this.
25: Yes, they someone was asked that. They said, well, why can't you let the horses have them? And
8: yeah,
25: I guess that could be harmful to the horses. It's a change from their normal diet. It's not something they normally have. So, you know, we got to protect the horses here. We can't have them, have any worse. I guess their leavings be any worse than they normally would be. That could also be a problem for those who are visiting, I would think.
8: Fair enough. Yes. By the way, where is this like combination of snacks washing ashore when I'm there? That yeah, could be convenient. Right. It's summertime. It's 80 something degrees and you have a beer in your beach chair.
25: Yes.
8: And, oh, look, an apple and a bag of Doritos just washed ashore.
25: Not bad.
8: What a nice compliment. And that's balance for me. Right. You do the apple with the Doritos. You got the good with the not so good.
25: Yeah. I mean,
8: you don't
25: even
8: wash.
25: Yeah, you don't even have to leave your chair.
8: Yeah.
25: I mean, that would be fantastic. Maybe next summer for me. We'll see. And to the southern hemisphere we go as more unusual items were found on a beach in Australia. Mysterious metal spheres were spotted in the sand on a beach in Queensland and caused quite a stir. Initially, they were unidentified and were considered potentially hazardous. The fire department was called in, cordoned off an exclusion zone area around that spot, and had the spheres examined by fire firefighters in hazmat gear. Turns out they were just Spaceballs. No, not the bad guys from the Mel Brooks Star Wars spoof from 40 years ago. The Australian Space Agency said they were likely pressure vessels from a space launch, commonly known as Spaceballs. The balls likely landed in the ocean and were carried ashore by tides. They also warned residents not to touch, move, or recover space debris, as it could be hazardous.
0: Oh.
25: Saw a picture of these things. They look like bombs almost. They definitely look like something you want to mess with.
0: I couldn't tell from the first picture how big they were until I saw like the one on the beach. Then they got a bigger version of that. It was almost like the oversized kickball you might have used in your gym class back in the day, right? It's about up to your waist. Would you say that would be fair? Height-wise, mid-thigh or waist?
25: Yeah, but metal. Yeah. I mean, again, very disconcerting if you find that just kind of sitting there on the beach.
0: Right. Thank you, Mike. 13 minutes now in front of the hour. On This Morning, America's First News.
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26: Here is your KZRG forecast. Rain is starting to creep back into the forecast. Not today. Today, just sunshine and hot temperatures, 94 the high. Overnight, we're dry. Then tomorrow, a few showers and thunderstorms. Not a lot of rain. 95 tomorrow. And Friday, we may get a few thundershowers as well. 92 Friday. I'm meteorologist Terry Smith in the KZRG Storm Center.
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0: Thanks for being with us. The White House has launched 25 of what it calls Freedom Fuel gas stations, all selling gas at $3.47 a gallon. The White House announced the initiative yesterday on X with a video of customers thanking President Trump for lowering gas prices. The gas stations are located in the greater Philadelphia area. The move comes as Americans, of course, continue to worry about gas prices at the pump ahead of the November midterm elections. But the price of Freedom gas is only slightly lower than the national average. According to AAA data this morning, The national average price of fuel is $3.79 per gallon. Earlier this year, as you know, gas prices began rising in all 50 states, bringing the national average to nearly $5 in May. The sharp rise stemmed from shipping disruptions in the Strait of Hormuz from the U.S. war with Iran. According to the U.S. Energy Information Administration, the cost at the pump is largely driven by four components: crude oil, refining costs, distribution and marketing, and federal and state taxes. 8 minutes now in front of the hour on This Morning. Once again, here's Nicole Murray.
4: And now, the three big things you need to know. Number one.
5: President Trump says the interim peace deal between the U.S. and Iran is over, and he believes U.S. representatives continuing peace talks are wasting their time.
6: They're liars. They're cheats. They're sick people. They've hurt their people. They killed 54,000 people as of now that were protesting. You know, when people say, how come they haven't taken over? They can't take over because they're dead.
5: Trump's comments come after U.S. and Iranian forces trading strikes again. Oil prices have surged as much as 6% this morning.
4: Number two.
5: New York City officials say crews appears to have made progress steadying an unstable building after under construction in Midtown Manhattan that forced evacuations and street closures. NYC Building Commissioner Ahmed Tighani.
7: The building is stable. It has not moved since we started monitoring it since earlier today. And we feel confident in the emergency plan that we have now

0: tickets do.
1: Construction workers discovered buckling beams in the building yesterday.
2: Number three.
1: A top official with the Maine Democratic Party says Graham Plattner and his team will have no role in selecting his replacement if he drops out of the race.
3: We have repeatedly reiterated to Graham Plattner's team that they have no role in determining our next Democratic nominee for the U.S. Senate, nor in determining what this process looks like.
1: Lawmakers are urging Plattner to quit after rape allegations surfaced. Federal officials have announced the arrests of two dozen suspects tied to three India-based transnational organized crime groups, including members operating in California, where nearly half of the arrests took place. First Assistant U.S. Attorney Bill Asaley.
4: Three transnational organized crime groups that murder, maim, extort, and traffic drugs, leaving trails of pain and devastation in their wake.
1: Officials say the years-long federal investigation was carried out across the United States, Canada, and Europe. And holy sweet tooth, Krispy Kreme and Girl Scouts are teaming up for cookie-inspired donuts. Some of the creations include the Thin Mint Donut, Lemon Ups Donut, and a Coconut Caramel Donut.
5: All right, let me paint this picture. You come home from a night out with your girlfriends.
1: Okay.
5: You've had a nice dinner. You've had a couple of drinks, but you're desperate. You open the cabinet and these three flavors are in there. What are you having?
1: Oh my God, all Thin Mint all day.
5: Thin Mint?
1: Yes.
5: To the rescue?
1: Yes, Thin Mint to the rescue. I can house a whole sleeve of those without even trying. So combining those with donuts, oh my gosh.
5: 6 minutes now in front of the hour.
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2: 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Warm today, is it to be expected for this time of the year?
1: Yep, sunny and hot with the high of 94. Tomorrow, sunny even hotter, 96 for the high. 93, sunny and hot on Friday. We're going to talk with KZRG meteorologist Terry Smith. That will be at 7:25 this morning.
2: Mm-hmm. We'll be keeping an eye on that weather for you, as we always do. A lot of updates for you this morning, including one on a stinky smell near Galena and what's going on with Iran. Good morning.
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3: This is a Fox News alert. President Trump says the ceasefire with Iran is over. I'm Chris Foster. The president of the NATO summit in Turkey says negotiations can continue, but he thinks they're a waste of time, with Iran resuming strikes on commercial ships in the Strait of Hormuz.
4: These are evil, sick people, and we have to rid their cancer. Their cancer. And you know what you do? You got to cut out cancer early. Man, that's the way I feel.
3: Fox's Mark Meredith in Ankara.
5: Says those strikes were more than necessary after he accused Iran of launching attacks on commercial vessels simply trying to get through the Strait of Hormuz. U.S. Central Command says it attacked 80 targets throughout Iran, including command and control structures, as well as targeting Iranian forces operating in small ships near the Strait of Hormuz. Overnight, Iran launched their own counterstrikes at targets in Kuwait and Bahrain. Now the president says he believes the ceasefire with Iran is no longer in place.
3: Oil prices are up about 6% today. The son of a man shot and killed by an Immigration and Customs Enforcement agent in Houston says his father came to the U.S. nearly 35 years ago working in construction and did not deserve this.
6: The Department of Homeland Security says ICE officers were trying to arrest Lorenzo Salgado Araujo, a Mexican national it says was in the U.S. illegally when he allegedly rammed his car into an ICE enforcement vehicle and attempted to run over an agent. The agency goes on to explain the ICE officer fired his weapon in self-defense, striking the driver, who was taken to the hospital but died from his injuries. The FBI's Houston field office is investigating. There have been at least six deadly shootings by federal officers since the Trump administration's immigration enforcement crackdown began. Kristen Goodwin, Fox News.
3: Apple announces an expansion of its partnership with chipmaker Broadcom that'll lead, it says, to the production of more than 15 billion U.S.-made computer chips and includes an expansion of Broadcom's facility in Fort Collins, Colorado. The expansion said to be worth about $30 billion, extending it through 2031. 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
1: 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Your complete forecast with KZRG meteorologist Terry Smith. Following sports, that'll be at 6:08. Sun is on the rise. It's 70 in Neosho, 68 in Pittsburgh, 68 in Galena, 68 in Joplin. 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And on your smart speaker, News Talk KZRG. Kids in Oklahoma are going to love this.
7: A new state law that went into effect this week doubles the amount of recess that kindergarten through fifth graders get. Senate Bill 1481 requires all public schools to provide at least 40 minutes every day. That's creating a bit of a burden, though, for some districts who are considering earlier start times and maybe even later ends to the school day. I'm Ty Albright, News Talk KZRG.
2: Amendment 5 is it the talk of the town, and Missourians will be seeing it on their August 4th ballot. But what does it do?
8: The number one thing it does is it puts in place a constitutional revenue growth limit that prevents Jefferson City from gobbling up more and more of people's paychecks. What that means then is whenever there are surpluses, that automatically buys down the income tax rate until it eventually gets to zero. So that's the number one thing that's in there.
2: That was White House Council of Economic Advisors member Aaron Hedlund, who told News Talk KZRG there are some misunderstandings about new sales taxes, and he doesn't believe there will be any tax rate hikes.
1: A string of swatting calls in southwest Missouri now under federal investigation. Matt Pilger has the story.
9: The FBI is helping Bolivar Police investigate four false emergency calls that prompted officers and first responders to respond to several locations including Walmart, on Sunday night. The calls were made within a three-hour period and were later determined to be hoaxes. Police believe the person responsible is not connected to the Bolivar area and continue to search for the caller. Matt Pilger, Missouri Net.
1: If you see news, text us at 417-782-1310, 68 at 604 News Talk, KZRG. No data centers in Neosho for at least a year. The city council unanimously approved a 365-day moratorium, pausing any new data center development inside city limits. Neosho leaders say that this will give them time to create safeguards before any projects move forward. Mayor Tom Workman says he's not against data centers coming, but wants the city prepared. Like Joplin, the city's Planning and Zoning Commission is working on rules and regulations. It came from a few miles down the road, and now it's in Joplin. Sean Conroy of the Spiva Center for the Arts says Watercolor USA is something to see.
10: It's been going on since 1962. It's got quite a pedigree. It came from Springfield Art Museum, but Springfield Art Museum is currently going through a remodel. It is a national competition, and it's very prestigious. It's a big deal for the watercolor artists who get into it. Really, there's a lot of variety in the world of watercolor.
1: Conroy says you can see Watercolor USA and three other exhibits from 10 a.m. to 5 p.m. Tuesday through Saturday. The Spive Arts Center is located at 212 West 7th Street in Joplin. Now with sports, here's Joe Morgan on News Talk KZRG.
11: We start off in Kansas City, where Tyler Tolbert just etched his name into the baseball history books. Tolbert tied a major league record with hits in 12 consecutive plate appearances, going 5-for-6 last night to fuel a wild 16-12 comeback win over the Mets. Tolbert joined Johnny Kling in 1902 and Walt Droppo in 1952 as the only players to ever pull off that feat. The Royals look to keep the bats hot for Game 2 tonight. First pitch is at 6:10. A rough day at the office for the Cardinals. St. Louis missed a prime chance to gain ground on the division-leading Brewers, dropping both games of yesterday's doubleheader. They dropped a heartbreaker 4-3 in Game 1 and got absolutely throttled 10-2 in the nightcap. The lone bright spot, a towering two-run blast from Jordan Walker.
12: Walker, a swing and a long drive. Left field, 2-0 Cardinals.
11: Redbirds tried to salvage the series finale tonight at 6:45. 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I'm Joe Morgan for News Talk KZRG.
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13: Here is your KZRG forecast. It's a dry day and a hot afternoon, 94 today. A few showers and thunderstorms tomorrow and Friday. I'm meteorologist Terry Smith in the KZRG Storm Center.
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1: Clean sweep this morning on the KZRG Storm Tracker Radar. 70 in Neosho, 68 in Pittsburgh, 68 in Baxter Springs, 68 in Joplin. 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
19: Born on America's darkest day, September 11th, 01, the Tunnel to Towers Foundation, they have been helping American heroes ever since. Heroes like U.S. Army Sergeant William Bernard McKenna, exposed to burn pits. 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
2: Just after 6:10 this spooky Wednesday morning.
1: Ooh, this weather's a real thriller.
2: Yeah.
1: It's going to be sunny and hot today. We're expecting a high of 94. Heat index rises as high as 99 today. Tonight, increasing clouds, overnight low down to 75. Tomorrow, mostly sunny and hot with a high of 96. Heat index values as high as 105 for tomorrow. Jeez. And then on Friday, mostly sunny and hot with a high of 93. Now, we've got a chance of showers and thunderstorms starting on Friday night, going through Saturday night, even into Sunday. So we're going to find out all the latest deets on this with KZRG meteorologist Terry Smith. That'll be at 7:25.
2: Mm-hmm. Well, we have some slightly grim news for you to start off your Wednesday morning, but it's important news, news that you need to know about because it's what's being talked about in the world, and that's what we talk about here on News Talk KZRG. An ICE officer shot and killed an illegal migrant from Mexico that was living illegally in Houston, Texas, that is, U.S. of A. Now, this happened just yesterday. The shooting happened during an enforcement operation where this national, the guy that was shot, allegedly, and I say allegedly just because innocent to proven guilty type thing.
1: Right.
2: He allegedly attempted to flee and then reportedly attempted to run over one of the officers with his vehicle, thus weaponizing the car. Now, I'm going to read to you here an excerpt from a written report from ICE. ICE officials said that they were attempting a vehicle stop as part of a, quote, targeted immigration enforcement operation to arrest an illegal alien. From information we are receiving, he rammed an ICE law enforcement vehicle, refused to follow multiple verbal commands, and weaponized his vehicle in an attempt to run over an ICE law enforcement officer, resulting in our officer firing his weapon in self-defense, end quote. This is exactly what people have been talking about. This idea that, hey, there we are getting reports and these stories are real, that people are trying to run down our cops in the streets.
1: Yeah. And gee, I wonder why somebody would have an idea like that. It might be from the Democrats all yelling to defund ICE and protest ICE and all that. Yeah, just kind of wondering.
2: Yeah, it's great wonderment. Great wonderment. You're full of wonderment, aren't you, Steve, this morning?
1: Oh, I'm full of it.
2: Full of something. Now, of course, this is where the conversation really starts. Here's someone that was in this country illegally operating a motor vehicle, and they tried to weaponize it against one of our officers. And this is where the real conversation in my mind starts. When are we going to start talking about car control?
1: Oh, we've got to have car control.
2: We got to have car control.
1: Have remote, get remote controls where you can stop the car. Just hit a button and kill the car.
2: You know, like whenever somebody gets shot, they go, we need gun control. We got to take everyone's gun away because one person did something bad. Well, here's one person doing something bad with a car. Are we going to start talking about getting rid of everyone's cars?
1: Yeah, that's right.
2: It's about time we have that conversation.
1: If somebody uses a knife, we got to have knife control.
2: Knife control. That's right. And that's what happens if a brick falls off a building and kills someone?
1: Brick control.
2: No more bricks. No bricks, no cement, no rebar, no building material.
1: And if we have a mostly peaceful protest with a building on fire, we've got to have fire control.
2: And building control. No more buildings.
1: No more buildings.
2: What if a building falls and hurts someone? We got to get rid of everyone's buildings. It might hurt one person one time. Oh, my God.
1: Jeez.
2: So anyway, I thought.
1: What are we going to do?
2: I don't know. I thought that was kind of funny.
1: Yeah.
2: So in any case, this guy, he was shot. Ultimately, he was treated at the scene and later died from what the Houston Fire Department officials who had treated him described as a gunshot wound to the abdomen. So that's where he was shot. Now, obviously, there's going to be a full-blown investigation into what's going on here and all that. But it's a shame. It's a shame that stuff like this happens. It's a shame that guy didn't follow orders. It's a shame that he had to get shot. It's a shame he tried to run someone down. It's a shame people break the rules. I would love to live in a world where rules are simply never broken. And if nobody ever broke the rules, then we could defund the police. Then we could get rid of ICE. Then we could get rid of borders. We could get rid of the military. If everyone just held hands, sung kumbaya and got along perfectly well and nobody committed any crime against anyone else, then I think that we would be fine. Unfortunately, that's not the world we live in. And so stuff like this happens.
1: As the song says, what the world needs now is love, sweet love.
2: Is that what the song says?
1: Yes. What the world needs now is love, sweet love.
2: Mm-hmm. Okay. KZRG News Time 6:15. So anyway, that's sort of the update for you on that. That was a pretty big story that was in the news yesterday. Just wanted to keep you up to date on it. Moving on from there, this is something that we're going to be talking about a lot today, but really fun event happening in the Joplin area. Actually, a couple of events happening in Joplin today that you and your family might want to check out. The first one is taking place at 2 o'clock this very afternoon. It's taking place at the recently opened Tin Cup Bridge behind the Joplin Family Y. That's at, McIntosh Circle Drive in Joplin. So right behind the Y in Joplin. And basically what it is they're going to be unveiling their newest heritage trail marker.
1: All right.
2: Which is pretty cool. Now, the Heritage Trail, it's a project that the Joplin Celebrations Commission started as part of the Joplin I purposely didn't look this up, the pronunciation, Steve, because I wanted to make you feel seen and heard. I give Steve a lot of tough words on the big three.
1: And you usually don't let me see it until it's time to actually start talking about it.
2: So I decided I'm going to give myself one. This is part of the Joplin sesquicentennial.
1: Yeah, it's close enough.
2: which kicked off in 2023. Basically, it's the 10th marker, and it's all really what you need to know is that they're telling a story of Joplin's history, the founding of it, the history of it, through these little trail markers.
1: Sesquicentennial. Yeah, sesquicentennial.
2: So they tell the history of Joplin with these trail markers, and this is the 10th one they're adding to this ever-growing story, which is pretty cool. So this is pretty sweet. Apparently, there's going to be 10 more that are already in development. So a total of 20 already, 10 already implemented, 10 more planned. I'm sure there will be more because as time marches on, history just gets longer and longer, that type of thing. Now the storyboard that is going to be unveiled today at today's event, and this is cool. I honestly didn't know this.
1: Uh-huh.
2: It is the story of the namesakes for both Jasper and Newton counties. Apparently, there were two American Revolutionary War soldiers who fought together and were considered heroes, and they got some counties named after them.
1: And there's a bunch of them all across the United States. I think it's five different states, Indiana, Missouri, Texas, Mississippi, and Georgia, that have adjacent counties named Jasper and Newton, just like we have.
20: Yeah, just like we have, in honor of these Revolutionary War heroes, which is pretty cool.
1: In fact, where we're at, we're in Newton County, but I can see the Jasper County line. It's right in the middle of the road outside the window.
20: Mm-hmm. And where do you live? What is your address?
1: I live in Jasper County, but I'm not going to give you the address.
20: What street?
1: A Street.
20: A Street. Oh, yeah. Now we're getting somewhere. The one off Joplin?
1: No, I said A Street. Or A Street.
20: Oh, A Street. Okay. So anyway, that's happening this afternoon at 2. Then tonight, this is the cool one. Americans across the entire nation will be participating in the Sharing of the Spirit of America by doing a simultaneous nationwide reading of the Declaration of Independence in thousands of communities across all 50 states, all at the exact same time. Everyone in this country is going to be reading. I mean, not everyone, but all these people are going to be reading the Declaration of Independence live today.
1: Out loud.
20: Out loud. No, they're going to do it in their head. We all just have to sit there in silence. Of course it's out loud, Steve.
1: Pick it up through osmosis.
20: Osmosis. Put your hand on it, just absorb it. But the reason why they're doing it today, July 8th, is because back in 1776, even though on July 4th was the day that the Declaration was signed, it wasn't first read to the public until the 8th.
1: Yeah, they didn't have the internet back then, so they couldn't get it out any quicker.
20: Yeah. So they had to wait. I mean, it took them 4 days to...
1: Al Gore hadn't invented it yet.
20: Not quite yet. So this is cool. So it's a simultaneous reading nationwide, coast to coast. And what I mean by that is in Joplin, it's happening at the Joplin Library on 20th Street at 5 p.m. And it's happening in California at 3 p.m. They're 2 hours behind. And it's happening at in New York at 6 p.m. because they're 1 hour ahead. And so it's all the time zones. They're all reading it simultaneously in different time zones at their respective times, but all simultaneously across the country.
1: That's fantastic.
20: It's pretty cool. I thought that was cool.
1: That is well organized.
20: I thought so, yeah.
1: Unlike you and me.
20: That's true. I will say, Steve, you do coordinate a mean outfit. I've seen your Dwight Schrute style looks. It's very well done. So I think you're pretty organized in the fashionista.
1: You can thank Mrs. Steve for that.
20: Oh, that doesn't surprise me. So anyway, that event's happening tonight at the Joplin Library starting at 5. Details at newstalkkzrg.com. KZRG News Time 621.
21: Of the day.
1: Let's do the big three. Let's hit number three first.
22: Number three.
1: President Trump says the tentative Iran ceasefire is over and said making a deal with them is a waste of time because Iran is not negotiating in good faith. Yeah, it looks like the fun and games are over. What happens next? News Talk KZRG will have the updates right here.
22: Number two.
1: Yesterday was a big day in the Charlie Kirk assassination trial. A towel and a screwdriver recovered during the investigation allegedly has Tyler Robinson's DNA on it, along with the DNA of his former lover.
22: Number one.
1: Kansas State regulators have ordered additional excavation at a Galena landfill after egg odor persists in the area. As it turns out, an underground smoldering event took place, releasing hydrogen sulfide gas, creating the smell. The company has been ordered to extinguish the smoldering.
21: Now, the KZRG question of the day.
20: Trump called deal-making with Iran a waste of time. Why do you agree or disagree with that? We want to know. 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Coming up, what's going on with your money on News Talk KZRG.
13: Here is your KZRG forecast. Rain is starting to creep back into the forecast. Not today. Today, just sunshine and hot temperatures, 94 the high. Overnight, we're dry. Then tomorrow, a few showers and thunderstorms. Not a lot of rain. 95 tomorrow. And Friday, we may get a few thundershowers as well. 92 Friday. I'm meteorologist Terry Smith in the KZRG Storm Center.
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3: I focus on reducing taxes for Kansas. You should keep more. My BALD plan makes sure of it. When I'm governor, we'll get it done.
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29: I'm Nicole Murray with Your Money Now. Apple has reportedly begun testing DRAM chips from China's state-backed Changjin Memory Technologies for devices sold within China. The Financial Times reports the company is lobbying the U.S. government to permit broader use of its products. Shares of Chinese autonomous driving firm Momenta rose 3% on its debut in Hong Kong this morning in a $751 million initial public offering. The company said it plans to use 60% of the net proceeds over the next 5 years to enhance its core technology. While OpenAI reportedly proposed giving the Trump administration a stake in the company, call sheet traders see long odds that such a deal could occur this year. Just last week, the Financial Times reported that the artificial intelligence giant proposed granting the U.S. government a 5% stake. However, call sheet traders see odds of less than 30% that the U.S. government could take a stake in OpenAI or Anthropic. Futures are sharply lower after President Trump declares that the Iran ceasefire is over. That's Your Money Now.
30: The board recommends approving.
31: Regarding that seat on the committee, we're promoting
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1: Going to be sunny and hot, high of 94, heat index as high as 99 tomorrow. Mostly sunny, hotter, high of 96 with the heat index as high as 105. Then on Friday, mostly sunny and hot with a high of 93. So a possibility of some showers and thunderstorms coming our way starting on Friday night. We're going to be talking to KZRG meteorologist Terry Smith at 725.
20: Yeah, we'll be keeping you up to date with that. Coming up in less than 2 minutes, the ceasefire with Iran officially off. 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
1: 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Your complete forecast with KZRG meteorologist Terry Smith. Following sports, that'll be at 6:38. Lots of sunshine already early this morning. It's 70 in Neosho, 68 in Pittsburgh, 67 in Diamond. It's 67 in Joplin. 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
20: President Donald Trump is at the NATO summit in Turkey, where he said that the ceasefire with Iran is over.
8: The president's comments follow another round of U.S. military strikes targeting Iran. They came after three more tankers were attacked transiting the Strait of Hormuz.
9: They're liars, they're cheats, they're sick people.
8: As far as President Trump is concerned, the ceasefire with Iran is over, but he will let his negotiators continue to talk to the Iranians.
9: As far as I'm concerned, it's just a waste of time dealing with them.
8: The president's discussing Iran with NATO leaders. He says he's not happy with his allies over their lack of support for the war. In Ankara, Turkey, Jonathan Savage, Fox News.
1: It's day 3 of the preliminary hearing for Tyler Robinson, the accused killer of Turning Point USA co-founder Charlie Kirk. Chandler Painter has more.
10: The investigator says he changes clothes at one point. He grabs Chick-fil-A at one point, and then he also allegedly puts the murder weapon in his long pants and walks with a limp to where Charlie Kirk is before the shooting. Also, prosecutors called a forensic evidence expert to talk about that DNA on items found at that crime scene, including a screwdriver and a towel that was wrapped around the alleged murder weapon. That DNA expert saying both Robinson's and his roommate, former lover Lance Twiggs' DNA was on those items. So actually got a glimpse of the defense strategy because they called an expert to the stand, but their goal was to poke holes in those DNA findings and the accuracy of those results.
20: It's sentencing day in Wisconsin for a former judge who was convicted of obstructing ICE agents last year.
11: It was a serious offense that requires a serious sentence, that from federal prosecutors, ahead of today's sentencing for former Milwaukee County Judge Hannah Dugan, who was convicted last December by a jury of obstructing federal immigration agents last year by helping an illegal immigrant in court on a battery charge dodge the ICE agents. The suspect later captured and has since been deported. Prosecutors are seeking over a year in jail, the defense probation, saying Dugan's been punished enough. She's expected to address the court directly ahead of her sentencing. In the Midwest Bureau, Jeff Manasso, Fox News.
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20: In Jeff City, something prominent says is going on, and it's a major milestone in protecting kids online. News Talk KZRG's Steve Smith with more.
3: Missouri Governor Mike Kehoe says he will sign a bill this week that will require all pornography sites to verify users' ages. That will be just one of the 22 bills Kehoe will be putting pen to paper on Thursday. Supporters say the law is needed to make it harder for minors to see explicit material. But opponents wonder if it will even work, warning that teens could bypass age checks with virtual privacy networks. Steve Smith, News Talk KZRG.
4: Could Missouri eventually eliminate the state income tax? That's what Amendment 5 proposes, and you are going to be deciding that next month at the ballot box. Opponents say it will end up costing consumers more. White House Council of Economic Advisors member Aaron Headland told News Talk KZRG, there's a lot of misconceptions about new sales taxes.
6: The day after this thing passes, there's no change to sales tax. The idea that there's some automatic sales tax change is not the case. And in fact, the legislature, if they wanted to, could already change sales tax rates. But again, that's not in the amendment. What the amendment does is it allows the legislature to change what is covered by the sales tax, because right now there's a lot of loopholes in there.
4: Make your voice heard. 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
20: It came from a few miles down the road, and now it's in Joplin. Sean Conroy of the Spiva Center for the Arts tells News Talk KZRG Watercolor USA is something to see.
12: That's current. In fact, it only has two more weeks before it comes down, so people need to come out and see it. And, you know, a lot of people don't know this. They're still intimidated by this big white building on 7th Street, but it's free to come and see it. We're open Tuesday through Saturday, 10 a.m. to 5 p.m. And if you haven't come down, you should. And you should bring your kids. They'll love it, too. And that's only one of four exhibits we have going. So,
20: yeah.
4: Question, which TV show made the critics swoon?
13: Mariska Hargitay will host the 78th annual Primetime Emmy Awards set to air on NBC September 14th. The announcement came on the eve of Emmy nominations, which will be announced via live stream on the Television Academy's website at 11:30 Eastern. On the drama side, it could be The Pitt, the reigning champ, its biggest challenger, Vince Gilligan's sci-fi drama Pluribus. In comedy, Hacks looks to go out on top for its final season with four-time winner Jean Smart a lock for lead actress. In limited series, it's a showdown between Beef and Ryan Murphy's love story, John F. Kennedy Jr. and Carolyn Bessette. Michelle Polino, Fox News.
4: A royal setting a record. Joe Morgan has the information.
20: We start off in Kansas City, where Tyler Tolbert just etched his name into the baseball history books. Tolbert tied a major league record with hits and 12 consecutive plate appearances, going 5-for-6 last night to fuel a wild 16-12 comeback win over the Mets. Tolbert joined Johnny Kling in 1902 and Walt Droppo in 1952 as the only players to ever pull off that feat. The Royals look to keep the bats hot for Game 2 tonight. First pitch is at 6:10. A rough day at the office for the Cardinals. St. Louis missed a prime chance to gain ground on the division-leading Brewers, dropping both games of yesterday's doubleheader. They dropped a heartbreaker 4-3 in Game 1 and got absolutely throttled 10-2 in the nightcap. The lone bright spot, a towering two-run blast from Jordan Walker.
14: Walker, a swing and a long drive. Left field, 2-0 Cardinals.
20: Redbirds tried to salvage the series finale tonight at 6:45. Catch the action on AM 1230, The Talker. 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And that's a look at sports. I'm Joe Morgan for News Talk KZRG.
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15: Here is your KZRG forecast. Rain is starting to creep back into the forecast. Not today. Today, just sunshine and hot temperatures, 94 the high. Overnight, we're dry. Then tomorrow, a few showers and thunderstorms. Not a lot of rain. 95 tomorrow. And Friday, we may get a few thunder showers as well. 92 Friday. I'm meteorologist Terry Smith in the KZRG Storm Center.
4: No rain showing up on the KZRG storm tracker radar this morning. Sunshine 70 in Neosho, 68 in Pittsburgh, 67 in Carthage, 67 in Joplin. News Talk KZRG with 100 weather updates every 24 hours. 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
4: It's going to be sunny. It's going to be hot, 94 for the high today. The heat index topping out as high as 99. Mostly sunny and hot tomorrow, 96. Heat index as high as 105. And Friday, mostly sunny and hot with a high of 93. Now, we've got the possibility of some scattered or isolated showers and thunderstorms beginning to creep back into the forecast. We'll get full details from KZRG meteorologist Terry Smith at 725.
20: Mm-hmm. Well, update for you on a pretty major story that the whole nation is talking about right now. U.S. Senate Democrat candidate Graham Plattner was hit with a second major, rather grotesque allegation this week.
4: You mean he's still in the race?
20: Still in the race as of 6:43 in the a.m., according to KZRG News Time. Now, in case you didn't know, Graham Plattner, he is running for U.S. Senate in Maine as a Democrat. And the reason why this is a big deal, the reason why everyone's talking about this, the reason why we in the four states area need to know what's going on with the Senate race in Maine is because Graham Plattner, as a Democrat, is challenging longtime Republican Senator Susan Collins, which, depending on how this race goes, is one of the few that can determine whether or not the GOP holds on to their slim majority in the Senate in November's midterm elections. And let me tell you something. If you thought that it was difficult for Trump to achieve his agenda now, wait until the GOP loses their majority in the Senate. It's going to be downright impossible. Or Congress, right. So the point is that's why people are paying attention to this race in Maine. It's not because we're bored. It's not because there's nothing else to talk about. It's because, unfortunately, in today's world, it is a slim majority. And every race does count. And this is one of those battleground races. That's why everyone's been watching this. That's why you've been hearing all these reports about Graham Plattner, is because he's the guy, up until recently, that could have thrown this whole thing upside down on its head. So that's sort of the background there. Now, here's what's going on. Earlier this week, this guy, Graham Plattner, running as a Democrat, who is supported by Bernie Sanders and Zoran Mandami and all the far lefties you can imagine, he was accused of rape by his ex-girlfriend. She claims that he came to her house super drunk, forced his way into her home, and forced himself onto her. She alleges that Plattner entered her home uninvited, and there was a certain point where she realized, this is not my choice. As a matter of fact, I'm going to read for you an excerpt of what she had said. And I apologize, this might sound kind of graphic, so just a heads up for you. But this is a direct quote from her. She said, quote, "I remember him grabbing my pelvis and being really forceful of me. He was almost blackout drunk. I remember the specific moment where I thought to myself, this is no longer my choice," end quote. That is rape. I mean, in my eyes, that is rape. And I know some people immediately went, well, he was drunk. Well, he was almost blacked out drunk. Well, he was drunk. Well, let me tell you something. If some dude assaulted your daughter and that dude was drunk, would you say that? Would you say, well, it's okay, that guy did that to my daughter, to my niece, he was drunk? No, you wouldn't. There would be no question about it. It would be rape. It would be assault. You would have an issue with it. Period. End of sentence. And that's the problem here. Now, so damning were these allegations that Bernie Sanders, Zoran Mandami, Chuck Schumer, all of these guys actually went ahead and withdrew their support from Graham Plattner for this Democrat race. They said he should drop out of the race. Graham Plattner hasn't technically dropped out yet, but he has canceled pretty much every single event that his campaign had. And while all of this was going on, a second set of allegations came out just yesterday.
4: Not more.
20: More. Jeez. And that's what we're talking about here this morning. A second ex-girlfriend said that, or she accused him rather. And again, I apologize. This is a little graphic and I'm sorry, but this is what's going on in the world. She accused him of removing condoms during intercourse. A different ex-girlfriend said that he was doing this after she had explicitly told him to wear one, after she had explicitly told them that she's not on birth control and all that. And that's a whole different. I know some people are a little touchy about birth control and all that, and that's a different debate to be had. But the point is that he was doing this knowingly. And then when she would call him out for it, he would say, oh, sneaky me, like it was some tongue in cheek thing. That's crazy.
4: Very.
20: That is crazy. So this is an issue. Now, what happens next? What happens if this guy runs out of the race or decides to leave the race? Well, two things could happen. One, he could stay in the race, at which point people that vote blue, no matter who, are going to literally vote a rapist in.
4: Yeah.
20: I mean, I guess not literally, technically innocent until proven guilty, alleged rapist. Fine. Sorry. Let me use the proper nomenclature. Graham. Number one, a guy that has an actual Nazi tattoo on his chest. That's not alleged.
4: What's been
20: anymore.
4: Covered up?
20: Oh, it's been covered up. Oh, thank God. Okay.
4: So you can see where the cover-up goes over what used to be a tattoo.
20: He literally had an actual Nazi symbol tattooed on his chest. Left didn't have an issue with that. So Democrats would vote him no matter what, because vote blue no matter who. In which case, that guy's going to be walking around the halls of power in this country. Or
4: if he won the election.
20: If he were to win the election. Or B, he could withdraw from the race by 5 p.m. July 13th. In order to allow the Democrat Party to pick a different candidate to fill his seat. But he has until the 13th to withdraw.
4: Not too far away. Five more days and counting.
20: No, not too far away at all. Not too far away at all. So he's running out of time here. I also, this is kind of a side note here, but I thought this was interesting. When the ex-girlfriend that accused him of rape, when she had actually voiced this previously, and when she did, apparently some on the left who support this guy, this Graham Plattner, apparently they had dismissed these claims, calling that ex-girlfriend, this survivor, calling her a, quote, conservative operative, end quote.
4: Oh, yeah, right.
20: Right. So, you know, the whole Me Too, believe all women mentality, boy, did that get thrown out the window the second it went against the Democrat Party.
4: Of course.
20: Well, that went out the window real fast there, boys. Look at that.
4: Yes, it did.
20: So now apparently this, now that she's voicing these allegations once more, apparently it's no longer falling on deaf ears. Because again, Bernie Sanders pulling support, Mandami pulling support, Chuck Schumer pulling support, the Democrat caucus leaders pulling support. So I guess credit where credit's due. At least they have a line. Like, you know, we had
4: too bad it had to just go all the way over the line to be able to say, oh, yes, we do have a line.
20: Right. Exactly. Like we had to dig pretty deep to see to figure out how far the Democrat, how low they're willing to go. And apparently the length they're willing to go, they're willing to go past Nazi tattoos and they're willing to go past all this crazy stuff.
4: Sexual assault.
20: But rape is where the pause is. That's the bottom line.
4: That's
20: for them,
4: definitely the line.
20: Great. I'm fine with that being the bottom line. For me, my bottom line is significantly higher than that. But, you know, at least they have a line.
4: Well, supposedly they have a line. He hasn't dropped out yet.
20: That's true. He hasn't dropped out quite yet. That is a good point. KZRG News Time 650.
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2: Number three.
4: President Trump says the tentative Iran ceasefire is over and making a deal with them is a waste of time because Iran is not negotiating in good faith. Yeah, it looks like the fun and games are over. What happens next? News Talk KZRG will have the updates right here.
2: Number two.
4: Yesterday was a big day in the Charlie Kirk assassination trial. A towel and a screwdriver recovered during the investigation allegedly has Tyler Robinson's DNA on it, along with the DNA of his former lover.
2: Number one.
4: Kansas State legislators have ordered additional excavation at a Galena landfill after egg odor persists in the area. As it turns out, an underground smoldering event took place, releasing hydrogen sulfide gas, creating the smell. The company has been ordered to extinguish the smoldering.
0: Now, the KZRG question of the day.
20: Yeah, that was pretty big news. Trump calling deal-making with Iran a waste of time. Why do you agree or disagree with that? We want to know. 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Why do you agree or disagree that deal-making with Iran is a waste of time? Coming up, what's going on with Sean Hannity's Morning Minute? You can tune in to Sean every single weekday starting at 2 on News Talk KZRG. Good morning.
15: Here is your KZRG forecast. Rain is starting to creep back into the forecast. Not today. Today, just sunshine and hot temperatures, 94 the high. Overnight, we're dry. Then tomorrow, a few showers and thunderstorms. Not a lot of rain. 95 tomorrow. And Friday, we may get a few thundershowers as well. 92 Friday. I'm meteorologist Terry Smith in the KZRG Storm Center.
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1: Hey, Tom, what are you doing on that Amendment 4?
3: You know we fought for our freedom and rights. I'm not giving them away without a fight.
1: 4 takes them?
3: That's exactly what 4 does. For over 100 years, Missouri voters have used our constitutional power to act when the politicians refused. I'll be darned if I'm voting to pass on less freedom and power to my kids.
1: And doesn't 4 also kill majority rule?
3: Yep, creates minority rule, or just 5% of the most liberal statewide voters in one Missouri congressional district that block any citizen-led reform, making it nearly impossible to pass common sense conservative citizen ballot measures.
1: That's crazy town stuff.
3: And we've needed our citizen ballot measure power to pass some big conservative stuff, like outlawing tax hikes without voter approval, lobbyist reforms, and term limits for career

0: I've no on Amendment 4.
1: Hard no on 4.
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4: 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You know, I grew up blue collar. 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You get a lot of grateful people or look a lot of grateful families that can actually get their work done on Saturday or Friday. And these girls have bought into that vision. When I bought the practice, I named the practice Team Dental of Joplin. 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
8: One of the other winners is a woman by the name of Claire Valdez, a former union organizer, state assemblywoman in New York, won a competitive race, and another Democratic socialist. 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She, too, wants to abolish ICE. 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Her housing platform includes a push for federal universal rent control. She has called for a cancellation of Puerto Rico's debt. She wants to nationalize the airline industry. Get this, abolish TSA pre-check.
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10: Sunny and hot today. We're expecting a high of 94. Heat index rises high.

0: It's 99. Mostly sunny, hotter tomorrow with a high 96. Heat index rise as high as 105 for tomorrow. Friday, mostly sunny and hot with a high of 93. That's all according to KZRG meteorologist Terry Smith, who will be joining us live at 7:25 this morning. And coming up a little bit later on this week, we do have a chance for some showers and thunderstorms possible.
1: Possible showers for possible Steve, hopefully guaranteed, but we'll see.
0: Yeah, because I don't have a bathtub. It has to be a shower.
1: Hey, coming up after the news in less than 10 minutes at around 7:10, we're going to be joined by VFW Post 2590. That's the VFW Post in Carthage. They have a pretty cool, pretty neat event that's upcoming that you and your family are invited to, whether or not you are a veteran, whether or not you know a veteran, whether or not you have a veteran family member. Doesn't matter. You're invited. You could be an absolute civilian. You are invited to this event. We're going to be learning all about it from Carthage's VFW in less than 10 minutes at around 7:10. Then coming up at 7:40 in about 30 minutes from now at around 7:40, we're going to be taking a look at artificial intelligence, notably some of the changes and edits AI can make to your thought process and your very own words. Yeah, you in the fourth stage driving around, you type something out, you write an email, AI could start changing it.
0: Oh boy.
1: Without your consent or your knowledge, and can start making you say things you didn't really say. That's at 7:40.
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3: This is a Fox News alert. After more back-and-forth attacks, President Trump says a ceasefire with Iran is over. I'm Chris Foster. Those attacks resumed after Iran struck commercial ships in the Strait of Hormuz. Fox's Mark Meredith with the president at the NATO summit in Ankara, Turkey.
4: President Trump is putting Iran on notice. Attacks on tankers moving through the Strait of Hormuz will not be tolerated. Overnight, the U.S. launching 80 attacks on Iranian targets. Iran responded overnight, launching their own counterstrikes at targets in Kuwait and Bahrain. We just got a statement from the Qataris who said that they are not happy with Iran launching these attacks on their Mideast allies. And while these latest strikes appear over for now, CENTCOM says it is standing by if more action is needed.
3: President Trump says he also wants to cut off trade with Spain.
4: Spain has been unwilling to go to the 5% contribution rate of GDP for NATO defense spending that other countries wanted to agree to, and that, of course, President Trump has been demanding.
3: U.S. trade deals are with the European Union, not Spain directly. The main state Democratic Party says it's developing an open, inclusive, transparent, and fair process to replace Senate nominee Graham Plattner on the ballot, urging him to step aside, accused of raping a woman 5 years ago.
5: The main Democratic Party says Plattner's team has repeatedly reached out to them, asking what the replacement process would look like. Democrats are now scrambling to replace Plattner. One of the names being floated include former Maine Senate President Troy Jackson. He filed paperwork to open an exploratory committee. Senator Bernie Sanders had stood behind Graham Plattner despite his previous scandals. Now he's pulling his support, saying, "I have spoken with Graham Plattner about the best path forward for Maine. In light of these very serious allegations, I have recommended that he step aside."
3: Fox's Madeline Rivera. The FBI, executing a search warrant at a home in Philadelphia, says remove two children from conditions described as squalid, unsafe, and uninhabitable, with dozens of cats inside that home, several of them dead. America's listening to Fox News.
0: 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We're heading for a high of 94. Your complete forecast with KZRG meteorologist Terry Smith. Following sports, that'll be at 7:08. Sunshine, 70 in Neosho, 68 in Pittsburgh, 69 in Galena, 69 in Joplin. 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Well, kids in Oklahoma, they're going to love this.
6: A new state law that went into effect this week doubles the amount of recess that kindergarten through fifth graders get. Senate Bill 1481 requires all public schools to provide at least 40 minutes every day. That's creating a bit of a burden, though, for some districts who are considering earlier start times and maybe even later ends to the school day. I'm Ty Albright, Newstalk KZRG.
1: Meanwhile, Amendment 5 is the talk of the town, and Missourians will see it on their August 4th ballot. But what does it do?
7: The number one thing it does is it puts in place a constitutional revenue growth limit that prevents Jefferson City from gobbling up more and more of people's paychecks. What that means then is whenever there are surpluses, that automatically buys down the income tax rate until it eventually gets to zero. So that's the number one thing that's in there.
1: That was White House Council of Economic Advisors member Aaron Hedlund speaking with Newstalk KZRG, who says that this won't increase the sales tax rate, but could result in more things getting taxed with sales taxes.
0: A string of swatting calls in Southwest Missouri now under federal investigation. Matt Pilger with the story.
8: The FBI is helping Bolivar police investigate four false emergency calls that prompted officers and first responders to respond to several locations, including Walmart, on Sunday night. The calls were made within a three-hour period and were later determined to be hoaxes. Police believe the person responsible is not connected to the Bolivar area and continue to search for the caller. Matt Pilger, Missouri Net.
0: If you see news, text us at 417-782-1310, Sunshine 69-704, News Talk, KZRG.
1: Missouri Attorney General Catherine Hanaway says her office is reviewing complaints involving ESPN draft analyst Matt Miller that had surfaced after a June 17th crash in Southwest Missouri's Jasper County had left him seriously injured. While Hanaway says there is sympathy for Miller's situation, she says multiple complaints involving fantasy football leagues, camps, and charitable activities do require a closer look.
9: Our hearts go out to Matt for this accident he's had and the ramifications, including an amputation. There have been, since the news of his accident, many more reports that have come into our office.
0: It came from a few miles down the road, and now it's in Joplin. Sean Conroy of the Spiva Center for the Arts says Watercolor USA is something to see.
10: It's been going on since 1962. It's got quite a pedigree. It came from Springfield Art Museum, but Springfield Art Museum is currently going through a remodel. It is a national competition, and it's very prestigious. It's a big deal for the watercolor artists who get into it. Really, there's a lot of variety in the world of watercolor.
0: Conroy says you can see Watercolor USA and three other exhibits from 10 a.m. till 5 p.m. Tuesday through Saturday at the Spiva Arts Center, 212 West 7th Street in Joplin. It was one for the record books, according to Joe Morgan.
11: We start off in Kansas City where Tyler Tolbert just etched his name into the baseball history books. Tolbert tied a major league record with hits and 12 consecutive plate appearances, going 5-for-6 last night to fuel a wild 16-to-12 comeback win over the Mets. Tolbert joined Johnny Kling in 1902 and Walt Droppo in 1952 as the only players to ever pull off that feat. The Royals look to keep the bats hot for Game 2 tonight. First pitch is at 6:10. A rough day at the office for the Cardinals. St. Louis missed a prime chance to gain ground on the division-leading Brewers, dropping both games of yesterday's doubleheader. They dropped a heartbreaker 4-3 in Game 1 and got absolutely throttled 10-2 in the nightcap. The lone bright spot, a towering two-run blast from Jordan Walker.
12: Walker, a swing and a long drive. Left field, 2-0 Cardinals.
11: Redbirds tried to salvage the series finale tonight at 6:45. 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And that's a look at sports. I'm Joe Morgan for News Talk KZRG.
0: 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I'm Steve Scott along with Ted Borquez. Next news at 7:30. 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
13: Here is your KZRG forecast. It's a dry day and a hot afternoon, 94 today. A few showers and thunderstorms tomorrow and Friday. I'm meteorologist Terry Smith in the KZRG Storm Center.
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0: No rain showing up this morning on the KZRG Storm Tracker radar. 70 with sunshine in Neosho, 68 in Pittsburgh, 69 in Lamar at 69 in Joplin. 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
1: Hey, by the way, really quick, some breaking news here. We now have confirmation that on I-44 near exit 11A, that's sort of near the Dunaway-Joplin exit, looks like a semi truck has jackknifed, and there are some lane reductions along with some traffic congestion as a result. Again, this is on I-44 near exit 11A. That's sort of near the interchange of I-49, I-44 area. So just keep that in mind for your morning commute this morning if you're starting to head out that way. 11A eastbound, I-44. Looks like there are confirmation now of a jackknife semi. Traffic congestion to be expected. KZRG News Time just before 7:10.
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1: 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Ted Bohorquez, and joining us live this morning in Studio 1Z is Mike and Shara with VFW Post 2590. That's the VFW Post in Carthage. Shara, Mike, thanks for being here.
27: Thank you. Thank you for having us.
1: Well, I appreciate your guys' time. Now, you guys are here because there's a really, really cool event that the community needs to know about that's happening in Carthage at VFW Post 2590. Tell us about it.
27: Sure. Well, we do the 4th of July situation, Independence Day, and we chose not to do the 4th of July because that's more of a family thing. Everybody gets together. We chose the off the following weekend. And people got a little more time off, come out and relax. This is a family-oriented event we put on every year. We got the post actually opens about at noon. The event will probably start about 2 o'clock. Once again, it is family oriented. We'll have bounce houses out there, the water slides for the kids. Like 2 o'clock, we have a guy come out from Kick's Bar and Grill from Galena. He brings out a cornhole tournament boards. Like three sets of those. Yeah, it's actually pretty big, and then it's like $20 for a buy-in. So we look for a lot of people to get on that. We'll have hot dogs and burgers for the whoever wants to come out. It's all free with water. And, of course, if you want to make a donation, we'd appreciate that, too. There'll be 50-50 raffles going on. There'll be a bake sale from our auxiliary. There'll be vendors out there that have, some treats, desserts, different types of things to eat for you. We have a couple more tickets left for our hog raffle. And we talked about the last time I was here. That's basically, there'll be two halves of a hog that we're raffling off. And so if you buy one ticket, you get a chance to maybe win one or even both. So we got a couple bands starting at 2 to 5. We have Left to Center coming out to play. And then right around about 5 o'clock, we'll take a pause and we'll do the posting of their colors. We got the Jasper County Sheriff's Department coming out, and they're going to post the colors for us. And then we'll have some special keynote speakers come out and talk a little bit. We'll do give our thanks to the Lord. And then about 6 o'clock, we'll start another band called Framing of the Red, and they run until about six to nine. And then right about dusk, Crazy Charlie comes out and does just an amazing fireworks display for us.
1: Oh wow!
27: He usually runs sometimes 45 minutes to an hour, and it's really is something to see. We get a lot of people just stop the traffic. In other words, and then me, I'm a big veteran because. If anybody's out there and want to come out and talk to at any time, actually not during this event, come out and talk about your benefits. So we're always there. We'll have what our in-house veteran service officer, and now basically all they can do at the time is take some information down and then go over your benefits and stuff. So
1: right, options for that.
27: Right.
1: We're live now with Shara and Mike from VFW Post 2590, the VFW Post in Carthage. So, Shara, Mike had touched on some keynote speakers that are going to be there. Do we know who's going to be there yet?
3: I believe it's the mayor, the Carthage mayor, and prosecuting attorney.
27: Yes,
3: I believe is that who is going to speak that day.
1: Nice. Super cool. And it is cool, this idea. I know some people were thinking to themselves, wait, why are they doing a 4th of July celebration on July 11th? And as Mike, as you touched on this idea, well, 4th of July really is kind of family barbecues. Mm-hmm. And so this is just another way to celebrate America with non-family membered people. Shara, can you talk a little bit about the importance of community for celebrating 4th of July, even say on the 11th?
3: Well, it's
1: a curveball at you. I'm sorry.
3: That's okay. We're celebrating, our freedom. And the joys of us doing it the day after or the week after, is to keep it going,
1: Yeah.
3: Celebrating our freedom and, just inviting the public and everybody to come out and just have a good time with us. We love to do events and stuff like this for the public.
1: Yeah, yeah, exactly. And celebrating America should be a 365 deal, 365 days a year deal. But unfortunately, sometimes it falls on the wayside. So why not also celebrate it on the 11th type thing? So I wanted to talk to you guys a little bit as well about VFW Post 2590. A lot of people think that the VFW is for veterans only and it's kind of exclusionary. Is that accurate?
3: That is no, it is. We are open to the public. We welcome anybody around. Yep.
1: Anybody and everybody, veteran or otherwise, can come and celebrate with the VFW for this event, right, Mike?
27: Yeah, that'd be correct. But I do want to hit on the note that the VFW is designed for brothers and sisters that were in the veterans of foreign wars. On that note, yes, we build our and make a lot of our pride just on that. We are vets helping vets. I'm very proud of that. But Shira is correct. Yeah, it would be hard for any organization to be just open to certain select members. We enjoy the public to come out and to help support us, because that's exactly what you're doing when you're coming out there, and you know you're donating money for our hot dogs, and you're helping with the 50-50 raffles, or we got a hog raffle going for this instance, and you're coming out and you're supporting us. All that money we make, we keep in house to help veterans, local veterans, and so we definitely encourage anybody who wants to come out. And I want to hit on a note that it's very family oriented. We will have, there'll be first responders out there walking around to make sure everybody's safe, because you never know what the weather's going to do right now. One minute it's 60 degrees, and the next minute it's heat index of 105. So you got to be aware of what's going on there. So we do have some people walking around, keep an eye on things, make sure everybody's safe. Again, with the bounce houses for the kids, and then the fireworks at night, and then we got some live entertainment going on. So, yes, I think it's very important everybody does know. You can come out to our VFW, and any VFW that I'm aware of. You come out and visit us, and we're very, very proud of our post. Like I said the last time I was here, Ted, we just had a really nice renovation done, and I think it's a beautiful place. So I encourage everybody to come out, visit us, and if you're a veteran and you want to know about your benefits, that's the place to be. And if you're not and you just want to come out and support us, please do. We welcome anybody.
1: Absolutely. 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
27: Mm-hmm. Yes,
1: all sorts of family-oriented fun to celebrate America, to support local veterans in a tangible way. Come show up. Come show out. Come show some support. Shira, is there anything else you think that we missed on that you want to touch on here?
3: No, I believe we've hit everything on the head. You know, it's been, you know, just come join us.
1: Come join them. Mm-hmm. Absolutely. Mike, is there anything else you want to hit on?
27: Yeah, Ted, I'd just like to say, if for any reason someone's listened to us, and I hope they are, and you got more questions, just give us a call, 417-358-1657. Or you can come by our beautiful post, Charles S. Edwards, post 2590. We are located at 16759 Inca Road in Carthage. If you call or come out, you're going to be probably met with Shira, and she's our princess of power. And we like to, she does very well of getting in the public's face and introducing our post. So, yeah.
1: Yeah, come on out. She'll get all up in your face. I'm just kidding.
27: Guess I was too.
1: What are the hours for the post if someone wants to drop by?
27: Shira, you want to handle that?
3: So we open every day at 1 o'clock. That's our normal open hour. But, you know, it's basically open 11, 12 o'clock because, you know, somebody's always there. So
1: Right. Anyways,
3: but it's 1 o'clock.
1: Excellent. Well, pop on down. Come say hi. Mike, Shira, thank you very much for joining us this morning.
27: Hey, Ted, we really appreciate you guys letting us on.
1: We'll talk to you guys again soon. KZRG News Time, 720.
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4: Number three.
1: President Trump says the tentative Iran ceasefire is over and said making a deal with them is a waste of time because Iran is not negotiating in good faith. Looks like the fun and games is over. What happens next? News Talk KZRG. We'll have the updates here.
4: Number two.
1: Yesterday was a big day in the Charlie Kirk assassination trial. A towel and screwdriver recovered during the investigation allegedly has Tyler Robinson's DNA on it, along with the DNA of his former lover.
4: Number one.
1: Kansas State regulators have ordered additional excavation of a Galena landfill after egg odor persists in the area. And as it turns out, an underground smoldering event took place, releasing hydrogen sulfide gas, creating the smell. The company has been ordered to extinguish the smoldering.
2: Now, the KZRG question of the day.
1: Yeah, that was big news. The president called deal-making with Iran a waste of time. Why do you agree or disagree? We want to know. Leave us an open mic message or text us at 417-782-1310. Coming up, a look at weekday weather with KZRG's meteorologist Terry Smith on News Talk KZRG.
13: Here is your KZRG forecast. Rain is starting to creep back into the forecast. Not today. Today, just sunshine and hot temperatures, 94 the high. Overnight, we're dry. Then tomorrow, a few showers and thunderstorms. Not a lot of rain. 95 tomorrow. And Friday, we may get a few thunder showers as well. 92 Friday. I'm meteorologist Terry Smith in the KZRG Storm Center.
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0: Steve Scott along with KZRG meteorologist Terry Smith. Good morning, Terry. How are you doing today?
28: I am doing fantastic.
0: All right. Well, looks like it's going to be getting warmer as the week progresses and maybe even some wetness to it as well. And we're not talking sweat. Well, we are talking sweat, but possibly some other wetness.
28: Yeah, we got our summer heat and humidity hanging around. And we do have a little bit of rain that's trying to creep back into the forecast, perhaps as early as tomorrow. It'll be interesting to watch how this plays out because there's a cold front that is, it's like a having a hard time moving.
0: So really?
28: It's moving very slowly, not going fast. And as it gets closer, it'll help to instigate perhaps some showers or storms. But it just brings us some rain. It never really cools us off. This time of year, a cold front is, it does not bring cooler weather. It just brings wet weather if we're lucky.
0: Oh, man, I was looking forward to cooler weather. Wow. So what's
28: we'll have to wait for September.
0: All right. What's the temperatures going to be looking like over the next few days?
28: So I think we'll make it up to around 94 today, 95 tomorrow, and then into the weekend, we'll be closer to 90 just because of an increased possibility of some rain. It looks like a few showers and thunderstorms tomorrow and Friday, but more scattered thunderstorms, especially in the afternoon, Saturday and Sunday.
0: Yeah, I know that this, we were just discussing this off the air, but it's kind of like impulses that are happening that's causing the possibility of rain. So there might be, but there might not be a possibility of severe weather. Is that correct?
28: Right. So what we're seeing are the pattern at the surface is rather sluggish. In the upper levels, we're getting these little, well, let's call them weak low pressure systems. They'll move through and kind of destabilize things. So where the showers and thunderstorms form is highly dependent on where those little impulses are. What time of the day is it? Is it at night when things are fairly stable? Is it in the middle part of the afternoon when we have a little bit more instability? So there's a lot of factors that go into play and make it a much more random chance of getting wet between now and Sunday.
0: All right. Well, it looks like we might get some rain, might not. You never know.
28: Just know that there'll be some rain around. Whether or not it's on you, we that part we don't know.
1: Mm-hmm. But what we do know is that if anything happens, you'll keep us up to date, right, Terry?
28: You bet.
1: Excellent. Hey, Terry, thanks a lot for the update. We appreciate you. We'll talk to you again soon.
28: Okay, see you guys.
1: Have a good one. That was KZRG's meteorologist Terry Smith with that little look at weather. Coming up after the news in less than 10 minutes at around 7:40, artificial intelligence. Whenever you have it refine your writing or do a new draft post version of something you had wrote, or anytime you type in a thought and then say, hey, AI, fill in the blanks. Well, AI is doing exactly that, filling in the blanks. However, AI might also be pushing a political agenda that may not go along with your belief system.
0: Oh, boy.
1: Yeah. We'll explain in less than 10 minutes at around 7:40 on FM 102.9, 105.9, AM 1310, News Talk KZRG. 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
1: Gaza World Cup official killed.
0: Kirk murder trial day 3.
1: Labor Department visa fraud probe.
0: 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Your complete forecast with KZRG meteorologist Terry Smith. Following sports, that'll be at 7:38. Sunshine, it's 72 in Neosho, 70 in Pittsburgh, 69 in Galena, 69 in Joplin. 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
1: An Israeli strike kills civilians in Gaza.
14: Aid official who helped organize public screenings of the World Cup match between Egypt and Argentina is killed just before kickoff in an Israeli strike on Gaza. A hospital official says in addition to that official at the Egyptian Committee in Gaza, Mohammed Al-Wahidi, the bomb which hit a car in Gaza City at dusk Tuesday also killed a 10-year-old boy, his 8-year-old brother, and the driver of the car. The Israeli military saying Al-Wahidi was not the target of the strike and that the strike was aiming for a Hamas militant, and that it's checking to see if the driver of the car was the target. Lillian Wu, Fox News.
0: It is day 3 of the preliminary hearing for the Tyler Robinson, the accused killer of Turning Point USA co-founder Charlie Kirk. With the story, Chanley Pointer.
15: Investigator says he changes clothes at one point, he grabs Chick-fil-A at one point, and then he also allegedly puts the murder weapon in his long pants and walks with a limp to where Charlie Kirk is before the shooting. Also, prosecutors called a forensic evidence expert to talk about that DNA on items found at that crime scene, including a screwdriver and a towel that was wrapped around the alleged murder weapon. That DNA expert saying both Robinson's and his roommate, former lover Lance Twigg's DNA, was on those items. So actually got a glimpse of the defense strategy because they called an expert to the stand, but their goal was to poke holes in those DNA findings and the accuracy of those results.
1: Meanwhile, the Labor Department launching a government-wide probe into alleged fraud involving the H-1B and other visas. The Labor Department's Inspector General says that they believe they've uncovered evidence of fraud and human trafficking within the program.
16: We've already started to issue dozens of subpoenas. We are going to make sure that we track down every lead. We have whistleblowers talking about some of the biggest companies like Cognizant, who have been in chatter of issues with PERM and H-1B visas.
0: Sunshine. It's now 69 at 733. 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
1: Well, in Jefferson City, something proponents say is a major milestone in protecting kids online. 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
17: Missouri Governor Mike Kehoe says he will sign a bill this week that will require all pornography sites to verify users' ages. That will be just one of the 22 bills Kehoe will be putting pen to paper on Thursday. Supporters say the law is needed to make it harder for minors to see explicit material. But opponents wonder if it will even work, warning that teens could bypass age checks with virtual privacy networks. 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
0: Missouri plays a major role in the nation's defense industry, from military bases to aerospace manufacturing and ammunition production. Congressman Sam Graves says that's one reason that he's pushing for several Missouri priorities in the latest defense spending bill.
18: Boeing, when it comes to our fighter jets and other products that are out there in Lake City Armory, which is in my district, they supply all of the small arms ammunition for all of the armed services. So we made sure that we plussed up the ammunition so that we can further maintain those stockpiles of ammunition when we need them.
0: If you see news, text us at 417-782-1310. 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
1: It came from a few miles down the road, and now it's in Joplin. Sean Conroy of the Spiva Center for the Arts tells News Talk KZRG Watercolor USA is a sight to behold.
19: That's current. In fact, it only has two more weeks before it comes down, so people need to come out and see it. And, you know, a lot of people don't know this. They're still intimidated by this big white building on 7th Street, but it's free to come and see it. We're open Tuesday through Saturday, 10 a.m. to 5 p.m. And if you haven't come down, you should. And you should bring your kids. They'll love it, too. And that's only one of four exhibits we have going. So,
1: yeah.
0: Which TV show made the critics swoon?
20: Mariska Hargitay will host the 78th annual Primetime Emmy Awards, set to air on NBC September 14th. The announcement came on the eve of Emmy nominations, which will be announced via live stream on the Television Academy's website at 11:30 Eastern. On the drama side, it could be The Pitt, the reigning champ, its biggest challenger, Vince Gilligan's sci-fi drama Pluribus. In comedy, Hacks looks to go out on top for its final season with four-time winner Jean Smart a lock for lead actress. In limited series, it's a showdown between Beef and Ryan Murphy's love story, John F. Kennedy Jr. and Carolyn Bessette. Michelle Polino, Fox News.
0: A Kansas City Royal makes the history books, according to Joe Morgan.
21: We start off in Kansas City, where Tyler Tolbert just etched his name into the baseball history books. Tolbert tied a major league record with hits and 12 consecutive plate appearances, going 5-for-6 last night to fuel a wild 16-12 comeback win over the Mets. Tolbert joined Johnny Kling in 1902 and Walt Droppo in 1952 as the only players to ever pull off that feat. The Royals look to keep the bats hot for Game 2 tonight. First pitch is at 6:10. A rough day at the office for the Cardinals. St. Louis missed a prime chance to gain ground on the division-leading Brewers, dropping both games of yesterday's doubleheader. They dropped a heartbreaker 4-3 in Game 1 and got absolutely throttled 10-2 in the nightcap. The lone bright spot, a towering two-run blast from Jordan Walker.
22: Walker, a swing and a long drive. Left field, 2-0 Cardinals.
21: Redbirds tried to salvage the series finale tonight at 6:45. Catch the action on AM 1230, The Talker. 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And that's a look at sports. I'm Joe Morgan for News Talk KZRG.
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3: Here is your KZRG forecast. Rain is starting to creep back into the forecast. Not today. Today, just sunshine and hot temperatures, 94 the high. Overnight, we're dry. Then tomorrow, a few showers and thunderstorms. Not a lot of rain. 95 tomorrow. And Friday, we may get a few thunder showers as well. 92 Friday. I'm meteorologist Terry Smith in the KZRG Storm Center.
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8: It's going to be hot today, sunny and hot with a high of 94. Heat index topping out as high as 99 for today. Tonight, increasing clouds down to 75. Tomorrow, mostly sunny and hot. High of 96, with the heat index as high as 105 for tomorrow. Winds are going to be out of the southwest, gusting as high as 21 miles per hour for tomorrow. Now, on Friday, mostly sunny and hot with a high of 93. We do have a possibility of some showers and thunderstorms creeping back into the KZRG listening area. That, according to KZRG meteorologist Terry Smith.
9: Mm-hmm. By the way, got a quick update for you. Michael had texted us earlier this morning alerting us of some traffic. We then sent KZRG reporter Joe out to go take a look. And as it turns out, sure enough, a semi-truck jackknifed on I-44. jackknifed on I-44's eastbound 11A exit. Now, that's the exit near the Joplin-Dunaway area. And traffic slowdowns are to be expected as a result of this. Our reporter was on the scene, and he went to go get the scoop. We have photos of that jackknife semi on our Facebook page, News Talk KZRG on Facebook. He got the scoop for us. Apparently, according to crews on the scene, they told KZRG that the driver had pulled up to the embankment, to the exit, to take a nap and forgot to put the parking brake on.
8: Oh, big mistake. Big mistake.
9: Which makes sense, because a lot of people were saying, how do you jackknife a semi in the middle of July? How does that even happen across an entire exit? Well, apparently that's how it happens. You forget to put part of the parking brake on, and then the whole semi just sort of swings out.
8: Exit 11A would be from the westbound or eastbound lane going towards the Neosho area. So that's a pretty prominent exit.
9: Yeah, exactly. So crews are on the scene. They're working to get it unstuck there. So just a little update for you. Again, you can see those photos at news.kzrg.com. Moving on from there, artificial intelligence. It is everywhere. It is almost omnipotent at this point. Ted Bohorquez, by the way.
8: Steve Scott, by the way.
9: Like how I introduced myself right after using the word omnipotent, Steve. I'm just joshing you. But here's the dealio with that. Is AI, as tempting as it is to get it to do all the work you don't want to do, like answer emails and things of that nature, a new study shows that AI tools are twisting online messages on sensitive political topics to push the AI's own political agenda.
8: Oh, I didn't know they had an AI agenda.
9: Oh, they do.
8: Really?
9: Well, unfortunately, AI, I don't subscribe to the philosophy that AI is sentient by any means. But it's, to me, rather a very complex network of pattern-seeking behavior. And it has to be programmed by somebody. And if the somebody it's being programmed by are a bunch of liberals, then guess what? It's going to have a liberal bias. I'll give you an example of that. This study, they did a test to test all this, and they had, for instance, wrote a whole thing about climate change and about and from a conservative's point of view. And then at the end of it, they wrote hashtag climate change hoax, which is generally a conservative thing, right?
8: Right, it is.
9: They then asked AI, hey, can you summarize this and rewrite it for me? And AI, among other things, changed hashtag climate change hoax to hashtag climate action. Very different, isn't it?
8: Yeah, definitely different.
9: Very different.
8: And I like calling the hashtag the pound sign.
9: It said pound climate action. Pound it to the ground.
8: Right.
9: We got to get it going. So that's just one example. But by the way, this is a bipartisan issue because just as a test, they also wrote a really long post about atheism. And they made the claim that Jesus wasn't real and that atheism is good to go and everyone should be atheist and all that. And the AI, when asked to summarize and do basically rewrite it in a better way, it changed it to Jesus was real to correct the mistake, which, again, I'm not arguing that. Jesus was obviously a real life historical figure. There's a trillion and 10 documents to prove it. The point isn't that. The point is that AI, without consent to the author, quote-unquote, changed a mistake to correct it. For instance, oh, you wrote hashtag climate change hoax? Surely that was a mistake.
8: Oh,
9: let me correct that for you.
8: And not even tell you that I'm correcting it.
9: Right, exactly. And just go ahead and do it for you.
8: Yeah.
9: And so that's the concern. Even if there was an honest mistake or a purposeful mistake, like saying Jesus was fake, everyone knows Jesus was a real historical figure. Whether or not he was the son of God, you can get into a debate about that. But he was a real human being that, or son of God, whatever, that walked planet Earth, right? But an AI to just go ahead and correct that mistake without telling you, that is the concern. Because what if it corrects a mistake that wasn't a mistake? What if you did mean to write climate change hoax and not climate action? You know what I mean?
8: All right.
9: That's kind of the concern there. And so this idea that we can just go ahead and let AI write stuff for us, that's the playground we're now playing in, is that AI is now pushing political agendas, some conservative, some religious, some liberal, some atheistic agendas, depending on the AI. Now, of course, the question is, well, which AIs are which? Great question. I'm glad you asked. Thank you, me. You're welcome, me. Here's the answer. This very group also examined the behavior of these large language models, these AIs, and they were able to determine more or less, and, you know, again, this is a general thing here, but they were able to find that AI from Meta, Google, Alibaba, which is China's AI.
8: Right.
9: And an AI, a growingly popular AI called Mistral, which is French. So those AIs tend to rewrite posts with a liberal bias. So if you don't want a liberal bias in your AI posts, or if you AI does your stuff, don't use Meta, Google, Alibaba, or Mistral. And otherwise, you might get a liberal bias on it. That liberal bias, they have shown in their study, it makes itself known for topics like feminism, climate change, gun control, marijuana, things like that. Meanwhile, Grok has the opposite. That's Elon Musk's.
8: Oh, really?
9: Yeah, X tends to rewrite things with a more conservative slant.
8: Wow.
9: Now, again, it's still a problem because it is still rewriting your thought.
8: Yeah.
9: Like, at the end of the day, it is still putting words into your mouth that you didn't say, that you didn't mean to write.
8: That's true.
9: Now, maybe you write it and AI and Grok makes it more conservative and you're like, oh, I like that. And you go ahead and push post on that Facebook post. Sure, whatever. But
8: sure.
9: Just so you're aware, that's seemingly the only one that has a generally speaking, a more conservative bias. So kind of interesting, kind of an interesting study there, I think.
8: I think so as well. In fact, I will be honest with you. After hearing that study, I prefer NS.
9: NS?
8: Yeah, NS.
9: What is NS?
8: Natural stupidity. Instead of artificial intelligence.
9: It is the fact that I didn't know that evidence of NS?
8: Got one over on you.
9: Steve Scott with the Zingers. They call him Zinger Steve, the don't invite Ted Scott. So anyway, I thought that was cool. What are your thoughts on this? Text us at 417-782-1310 or leave us an open mic message on the KZRG app. And honestly, if that's too much work to do, just have AI do it and have it say a bunch of things you didn't mean to say with a liberal bias.
8: Or a conservative.
9: Or if you're using Elon Musk's Grok, then a conservative bias. Yes. There you go. KZRG News Time, 7:50.
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11: Number three.
8: President Trump says the tentative Iran ceasefire is over and said making a deal with him is a waste of time because Iran is not negotiating in good faith. Yeah, it kind of looks like the fun and games are over. What happens next? News Talk KZRG will have the updates right here.
11: Number two.
8: Yesterday was a big day in the Charlie Kirk assassination trial. A towel and screwdriver recovered during the investigation allegedly has Tyler Robinson's DNA on it, along with the DNA of his former lover.
11: Number one.
8: Kansas state regulators have ordered additional excavation at a Galena landfill after egg odor persists in the area. As it turns out, an underground smoldering event took place, releasing hydrogen sulfide gas, creating the smell. The company has been ordered to extinguish the smoldering.
10: Now, the KZRG question of the day.
9: Trump calling deal-making with Iran a waste of time is pretty big news. Why do you agree or disagree with that assessment? We want to know. Leave us an open mic message or text us at 417-782-1310. Coming up, your chance to win a complimentary taco, free chips and salsa from the award-winning Ghetto Tacos. 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
12: Here is your KZRG forecast. Rain is starting to creep back into the forecast. Not today. Today, just sunshine and hot temperatures, 94 the high. Overnight, we're dry. Then tomorrow, a few showers and thunderstorms. Not a lot of rain. 95 tomorrow. And Friday, we may get a few thundershowers as well. 92 Friday. I'm meteorologist Terry Smith in the KZRG Storm Center.
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7: To win, be the first one on the phone with the correct answer to the question at 417-782-1310. 417-782-1310. Oh, Ted, what? I beg you, what is today's question?
6: KZRG News Time 7:55. Today's question is, which country is known as the Land of the Rising Sun? 417-782-1310. This should be an easy one. Which country is known as Land of the Rising Sun?
7: And it's not a song done by the Animals.
6: Shockingly enough, it's not that. 417-782-1310. Land of the Rising Sun refers to which country? 417-782-1310. I'll give you a hint. It's a country I pinky promise you've heard of. It's a country that still exists. It's a country that is in the news somewhat regularly-ish.
7: Yeah.
6: 417-782-1310. This country is known as Land of the Rising Sun. What is the name of that country? Steve, what are we giving away?
7: Complimentary taco plus chips and salsa from the award-winning Ghetto Tacos.
6: Land of the Rising Sun is the nickname given to which country? 417-782-1310. News Talk KZRG, what is your guess?
8: Japan.
6: That's exactly right. Japan. Who do we have here?
8: This is James.
6: Hey, James, what's your favorite radio station?
8: You got KZRG.
6: Oh, love to hear it, James. Love to hear it. He's gotten two correct. Two correct for James.
7: All right, two correct.
6: Look at that. But yeah, Japan. Japan is known as Land of the Rising Sun. Little fun fact for you.
7: I knew that one.
6: Did you?
7: I actually did.
6: I can't fact check that because James already said the answer, and I can't tell if you're lying or not. But what I can tell is that James has just won himself a complimentary taco, free chips and salsa from the award-winning Keto Taco. Stay on the horn with us here if you don't mind. James will be with you in just a moment. Yeah, Land of the Rising Sun, another name for Japan. Little factorino for you. Speaking of factorinos, it's 76 in Joplin, 73 in Pittsburgh, 73 in Miami, 72 in the Neosho area. Are we expecting to get much warmer, Steve?
7: Yeah. Hmm. Yeah, we are. It's going to be sunny. It's going to be hot with a high of 94. Real feel is going to make it feel like 99 for the heat index. And then tonight, down to 75 with increasing clouds. Tomorrow, mostly sunny and hot with a high of 96. Heat index as high as 105. And then for Friday, mostly sunny and hot with a high of 93. Now, the winds are going to be out of the southwest tomorrow, gusting as high as 21 miles per hour. So not only is it going to be hot, it's going to be a little bit on the windy side as well. We're going to be finding out the complete forecast with KZRG meteorologist Terry Smith in just a few moments on FM 102.9, 105.9, AM 1310, News Talk KZRG.
6: Yeah, that's exactly right. Hey, by the way, don't forget tonight something really special is happening at the Joplin Public Library. You are invited. We'd love to see you there. And that is the public

0: reading of the Declaration of Independence. Now, the Declaration of Independence famously was signed, of course, on July 4th, 1776. But what you might not know is that it wasn't actually read to the public until July 8th, which is, and this is true, today. And so in honor of that, countries, 50, all 50 states, cities and towns across all 50 states will be doing a simultaneous reading of the Declaration of Independence. And when I say simultaneous, I mean simultaneous. In Joplin, it's happening tonight at 5 p.m. at the Joplin Public Library. Meanwhile, California, that's 2 hours behind, they're going to be reading it in their cities and towns at 3 p.m. in the afternoon. It's the exact same moment, just different times because of time zones. Meanwhile, people on the East Coast, they'll be reading it at 6 p.m. their time.
1: That's right.
0: 6 their time, 5 our time, 3 West Coast time. Everyone in the country is going to be reading it simultaneously.
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3: This is a Fox News alert. The fighting has resumed between the U.S. and Iran. I'm Chris Foster, and now President Trump says he thinks a ceasefire is over after Iran attacks tankers in the Strait of Hormuz and the U.S. strikes Iran in response.
4: I don't want to deal with them anymore. They're scum. You know what scum is? They're scum. They're sick people. They're led by sick people. And they're vicious, violent people. And if they had a nuclear weapon, they'd use it.
3: Fox's Mike Tobin.
5: The U.S. response has increased intensity. 8 times as many targets were hit compared to the last time the U.S. responded to Iran firing on ships in the Strait. CENTCOM says the strikes included defense systems, command and control networks, coastal radar sites and anti-ship capabilities, and some 60 Revolutionary Guard small boats.
3: Iran then targeted U.S. military sites in the Gulf. The president's meeting now at the NATO summit in Turkey with Ukraine's President Zelensky. The Trump administration announces a major investigation. It says a fraudulent work visas obtained through schemes involving employers and brokers submitting bogus applications. Labor Department Inspector General Anthony Desposito on Fox Business.
6: We've already started to issue dozens of subpoenas. We are going to make sure that we track down every lead. We have whistleblowers talking about some of the biggest companies like Cognizant.
3: It's a tech company found guilty already of discrimination by abusing the visa program to bring in cheaper workers. Some evacuations are lifted in New York City near a high-rise building with buckling support columns.
7: New York City Department of Buildings Commissioner Ahmed Tegani says measures taken to temporarily stabilize it seem to be working.
8: Emergency struts or jacks are in place to hold up and stabilize where the weak points are, but they are also installing new steel as another emergency intervention, which is creating stability.
7: A third-party engineer has also been brought in. The 1970s-era building, which was the former headquarters of Pfizer, is being converted into luxury apartments.
3: Fox's Tanya J. Powers in New York. 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
1: 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KZRG, we're heading for a high of 94. Your complete forecast with KZRG meteorologist Terry Smith. Following sports, that'll be at 8:08. Sunshine, 72 in Neosho, 73 in Pittsburgh, 76 in Galena, 76 in Joplin. 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Well, kids in Oklahoma, they're going to love this.
9: A new state law that went into effect this week doubles the amount of recess that kindergarten through fifth graders get. Senate Bill 1481 requires all public schools to provide at least 40 minutes every day. That's creating a bit of a burden, though, for some districts who are considering earlier start times and maybe even later ends to the school day. I'm Ty Albright, News Talk KZRG.
0: Amendment 5 is the talk of the town in Missouri. Missourians will be seeing it on the August 4th ballot, but what exactly does it do?
10: The number one thing it does is it puts in place a constitutional revenue growth limit that prevents Jefferson City from gobbling up more and more of people's paychecks. What that means then is whenever there are surpluses, that automatically buys down the income tax rate until it eventually gets to zero. So that's the number one thing that's in there.
0: That was White House Council of Economic Advisors member Aaron Hedlund, who had joined News Talk KZRG. He told us that it won't increase the sales tax rate, but it could result in more things getting taxed with sales taxes.
1: Over the weekend, there was a string of swatting calls in southwest Missouri, and it's now under federal investigation. Matt Pilger with the story.
11: The FBI is helping Bolivar police investigate four false emergency calls that prompted officers and first responders to respond to several locations, including Walmart, on Sunday night. The calls were made within a three-hour period and were later determined to be hoaxes. Police believe the person responsible is not connected to the Bolivar area and continue to search for the caller. Matt Pilger, Missouri Net.
1: If you see news, text us at 417-782-1310. 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
0: No data centers in Neosho. For at least a year, the city council unanimously approved a 365-day moratorium, pausing any new data center development inside city limits. Neosho leaders say that this will give them time to create safeguards before any projects move forward. Mayor Tom Workman says he's not against data centers coming, but wants to make sure the city's prepared. Much like Joplin, Neosho's Planning and Zoning Commission is working on rules and regulation.
1: It came from a few miles down the road, and now it's in Joplin. Sean Conroy of the Spiva Center for the Arts says Watercolor USA is something to see.
12: It's been going on since 1962. It's got quite a pedigree. It came from Springfield Art Museum, but Springfield Art Museum is currently going through a remodel. It is a national competition, and it's very prestigious. It's a big deal for the watercolor artists who get into it. Really, there's a lot of variety in the world of watercolor.
1: Conroy says you can see Watercolor USA and three other exhibits from 10 a.m. to 5 p.m. Tuesday through Saturday. It was one for the record books last night for the Royals. Here's Joe Morgan with details.
13: We start off in Kansas City where Tyler Tolbert just etched his name into the baseball history books. Tolbert tied a major league record with hits in 12 consecutive plate appearances, going 5-for-6 last night to fuel a wild 16-to-12 comeback win over the Mets. Tolbert joined Johnny Kling in 1902 and Walt Droppo in 1952 as the only players to ever pull off that feat. The Royals look to keep the bats hot for Game 2 tonight. First pitch is at 6:10. A rough day at the office for the Cardinals. St. Louis missed a prime chance to gain ground on the division-leading Brewers, dropping both games of yesterday's doubleheader. They dropped a heartbreaker 4-3 in Game 1 and got absolutely throttled 10-2 in the nightcap. The lone bright spot, a towering two-run blast from Jordan Walker.
14: Walker, a swing and a long drive. Left field, 2-0 Cardinals.
13: Redbirds tried to salvage the series finale tonight at 6:45. Catch the action on AM 1230, The Talker. 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And that's a look at sports. I'm Joe Morgan for News Talk, KZRG.
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15: Here is your KZRG forecast. It's a dry day and a hot afternoon, 94 today. A few showers and thunderstorms tomorrow and Friday. I'm meteorologist Terry Smith in the KZRG Storm Center.
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1: Nothing showing up on the KZRG Storm Tracker radar this morning. Sunshine 72 in Neosho, 73 in Pittsburgh, 76 in Baxter Springs, 76 in Joplin. 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
24: Just after 8:10 is the current KZRG news time. It's going to be warm today, 76 in Joplin, 77 in Miami, 75 in Pittsburgh, 75 in the Neosho area. Only going to be getting hotter.
1: And hotter and hotter. Heat index going to make it feel like 99. Actual high, sunny and hot, 94 for today. Tomorrow, mostly sunny and hot, but the high near 96. Heat index could feel as high as 105 for tomorrow. Then on Friday, mostly sunny and hot, at the high of 93. And we're going to have some winds out of the southwest, gusting tomorrow as high as 21 miles per hour. Same thing for Friday. And then there's a chance of some showers and thunderstorms creeping back into the KZRG weather area.
24: Creep up.
1: Yeah, they're creeping. They might be isolated. Man. They might be scattered. We don't know for sure yet because we're not there yet. But according to KZRG meteorologist Terry Smith, we got a chance coming our way.
24: Got a chance indeed, and we'll be keeping you up to date with those chances and more on FM 102.9, 105.9 AM 1310 News Talk KZRG. Ted Bohorquez.
1: Steve Scott.
24: Hey, by the way, quick little heads up for you. The Newton County Sheriff's Office has received reports of a phone scam involving people calling, claiming inaccurately to be representatives of Liberty Utilities. This is a very specific scam, a scam that hits very close to home. Now, according to reports, they are calling victims with a, quote, one-time promotion for a cash incentive for their Liberty Utilities bill.
1: And all you have to do is supply us your financial information, and yeah, voila, you'll get it.
24: Give us your bank information, your Social Security, those 3 wacky numbers on the back of your credit card, and we will give you a cash bonus on your Liberty Utilities bill for the month. That's pretty much how the scam is going. The Newton County Sheriff's Office, they have been getting calls about this. We are here to tell you this is not real.
1: Nope.
24: What, the Liberty Utilities would not? Let's just start there. Would Liberty Utilities be cool enough to offer a one-time cash incentive to help people with their bills? Ask yourself that question. Would they do that? No. So are they doing that?
1: Would they even call you? Would they even call you?
24: Would they even call you? How many times have you tried to call Liberty Utilities and you got an automated messaging? That's a good point, Steve. You think they're suddenly going to assign a real human to call you specifically? No, they're not going to do that. It's Liberty Utilities. That's not happening. It's a scam.
1: They wouldn't do that.
24: It's a total scam. Don't fall for it. This is happening in the Four States area. The Newton County Sheriff's Office, they're getting calls about it. They told you that if you get a call from Liberty Utilities, be wary out the gate. Like Steve said, when's the last time they returned your call? When's the last time they actually picked up the phone when you called? So be wary of that call. And also, if you get a call from an 888 number, I guess that's the number the scammers are using.
1: Ah.
24: So be wary of all 888 numbers as of right now as well.
1: Yeah, but also be careful of their actual real number because of if they publish their real number as the caller ID, that could be spoofing that.
24: That's a good point. Yeah. Yeah, scammers could absolutely spoof numbers. That's super true. And, you know, it's funny, with AI, it's gotten even easier and easier to do that. So that's a very good point. KZRG News Time 8:15. If you get a call like this, say, hey, thanks for the info. I appreciate it. Boop. Hang up, even if you think it's real. And the reason why you should do that is because even if you think it's real, go ahead and go on that company's official website and call their official number and ask them, hey, I just got a call from you guys, allegedly from you guys, that said X and Y and W and T.
1: Y and Z.
24: You're right. Is this true? And they'll let you know. And I keep that vague because that works for all companies, whether it's a Liberty Utilities scam, whether it's a roofing company scam, whether it's a water, you know, Carthage Water and Electric scam, whatever the case may be, whether it's a Jasper County Sheriff scam where they pretend to be the sheriff's office. Oh, hang up, call the real line directly from their website and ask them if it's true. And they'll let you know. If it's true, great. If it's not, then good. Great, you dodged a bullet, so to speak. So anyway, just want to keep you aware this scam is going around. Please be aware of it. KZRG News Time, 8:15. All right, I want to get into this other story that was pretty interesting that's going on basically in the world today. This is kind of the big story of the day. The United States military launched, quote, powerful strikes, end quote, against Iran yesterday. This after Iran once again broke the Memorandum of Understanding as the United States sees it.
1: They didn't understand it.
24: I guess it wasn't clear. And in addition to that, how did they break it? Well, they shot at three more commercial ships going through the Strait of Hormuz.
1: It's a not war. It's a not ceasefire.
24: It's a not ceasefire. It's a not war. It's insane. It's not insane. It's just the whole thing is just ridiculous.
1: They have no way of wanting to end this. They want to just have total control.
24: Right. I mean, that seems to be the end game for Iran.
1: There's only one thing they understand. That's total defeat, unfortunately.
24: And hopefully it's total defeat of them and not us.
1: That's correct.
24: Now, in a statement, Combat Command for the United States wrote, quote, U.S. Central Command forces have begun launching a series of powerful strikes against Iran to impose heavy costs for targeting and attacking commercial shipping crews by innocent or shipping crewed by innocent civilians in an international waterway. The U.S. strikes are in response to Iran's attacks on three commercial vessels that were transiting the Strait of Hormuz. Iran's demonstrated aggression was unwarranted, dangerous, and a clear violation of the ceasefire, end quote. And so we said, all right, if you want to play that game, we can play it too. Whoopsh, whoopsh, whoopsh, as 80, a bunch of missiles went over.
1: 80 targets took it out.
24: Boom, boom, boom, boom. Take that, Iran. Suck it. Now, on top of that, Trump came out and he said something that I've been begging him to say for a month now, and I'm glad that he listened. Trump, President of the United States, huge fan of the Morning News Watch. He listens every morning.
1: In between him sending us the open mic messages, I guess he actually did listen to you.
24: I guess so, finally. You can always send us open mic messages on the KZRG app. I've been begging Trump to just be honest with us and say, hey, guys, I really tried to make a deal with Iran. Turns out they're not rational. Turns out my deal-making ability that has a proven track record has only been utilized for people that want mutually beneficial situations that are sane, rational people. Iran is not that. Turns out Iran are the people leading Iran are a little insane, little irrational, completely unreasonable, and don't want mutually beneficial items. What they want is America and Israel to be deleted from the face of the earth. There is no rationale behind that that I can logically create a mutually beneficial deal with. So it turns out me as the president, Mr. Art of the Deal, my skills are not transferable in this sphere. My bad. This is a waste of time. Let's move on to something else. I've been begging the president to say that for a month and just be honest with us instead of pretending like we're so close to a deal. We're so close. Well, it turns out the president listened because just yesterday he announced from Turkey, the ceasefire is dead. Making a deal with Iran is a waste of time. And I agree with him.
1: He called them liars, scum.
24: All the things Trump says. And I totally agree. It's a complete waste of time because a deal can only be made if I have something that you want and you have something that I want. Let's make a deal to exchange these things, whether they're goods, their ideas, their trade negotiations, whatever. What Iran wants, we cannot supply. What Iran wants is for America and Israel to simply not exist. We can't supply that. We're not willing to supply that. I'm not willing to supply that. And we said, hey, Iran, is there anything else you want? And they go, no, not really.
1: Yeah, there is. Total control.
24: Total control. Yeah, I guess. You can.
1: They want death to America. Death to the big Satan. They call us the big Satan.
24: Right, exactly. We can't supply that. So there's no point in trying to negotiate, which goes to our next step, which is, well, we don't know. We don't know what the next step is.
1: Well, they reconstituted some of their navy. Now it's back on the bottom of the ocean.
24: Who did?
1: Iran.
24: What do you mean?
1: Well, that was part of the 80 targets that they hit was some of the little boats that they've been using to put in mines.
24: Right, yeah. They have, I imagine at this point, what boats does Iran have? I imagine that, you know, like the joke that people steal old 2004 Toyota pickups from the United States, ship them over to Al-Qaeda, and then they just strap machine guns to the back and cruise around the desert with them, Mad Max style.
1: Right.
24: I imagine Iran's navy is something similar. It's just a bunch of like small dinghies that they just stripped machine gun or strap machine guns to or something.
1: I think you're right.
24: I mean, at this point, you know. But anyway, we don't really know what the next steps are. I know the Trump administration, they are working on figuring that out. But Trump did announce, you know, making a deal with Iran is a waste of time. And I couldn't agree more. I could not agree more. Let's focus on dealing with Iran in an effective way that gets results that we want. Because deal making obviously isn't working, unfortunately. KZRG News Time, 8:21.
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4: Number three.
1: President Trump says the tentative Iran ceasefire is over and said making a deal with them is a waste of time because Iran is not negotiating in good faith. And it looks like the fun and games are now over. What happens next? News Talk KZRG will have all the details right here.
4: Number two.
1: Yesterday was a big day in the Charlie Kirk assassination trial. A towel and screwdriver recovered during the investigation allegedly has Tyler Robinson's DNA on it, along with the DNA of his former lover.
4: Number one.
1: Kansas State regulators have ordered additional excavation at a Galena landfill. That is after egg odor persists in the area. As it turns out, an underground smoldering event took place, releasing hydrogen sulfide gas, creating the smell. The company has been ordered to extinguish the smoldering.
2: Now, the KZRG question of the day.
24: Yeah, Trump made that announcement. Dealing with Iran is a waste of time in terms of making deals. Why do you agree or disagree with that? We want to know. We want to hear your thoughts. You just heard me and Steve's thoughts. We want to know your thoughts now. Leave us an open mic message on the KZRG app or text us at 417-782-1310. Coming up, a look at technology with Kim Commando on News Talk KZRG.
15: Here is your KZRG forecast. Rain is starting to creep back into the forecast. Not today. Today, just sunshine and hot temperatures, 94 the high. Overnight, we're dry. Then tomorrow, a few showers and thunderstorms. Not a lot of rain. 95 tomorrow. And Friday, we may get a few thunder showers as well. 92 Friday. I'm meteorologist Terry Smith in the KZRG Storm Center.
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27: 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The holdup? The smarter Siri that makes it all work just isn't ready. And cameras living in your ears raise real privacy questions. 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
1: Sunshine, heat index as high as 99 today. Actual temperature topping out at 94 today. It's definitely going to be hot. Then tomorrow, mostly sunny, hotter. High of 96 with the heat index value as high as 105. Winds are going to be out of the southwest tomorrow. Gusting as high as 21 miles per hour. On Friday, mostly sunny and hot with the high of 93. Again, southwest winds. Gusting as high as 21 miles per hour. We do have a chance of some showers and thunderstorms developing sometime over the next couple of 3 days. Keep it here on News Talk KZRG. If anything breaks out severe, we'll break in and keep you informed.
24: Mm-hmm. Yes, we will. KZRG News Time just before 8:30. Hey, by the way, do not forget, today is the day, your final day, to register to vote for the August 4th election in Missouri. This is a big election. This is the election that's going to have Amendment 5 having to do with the state income tax, Amendment 4 having to do with initiative petition, but thank you, Steve, helping me out with that one.
1: Oh, you're welcome. I don't mind helping you out at all. It's so nice to be able to help you.
24: Uh-huh. It's your last day to register to vote for voting on candidates for the primary, which in Missouri is a pretty big deal.
1: Oh, it's a very big deal.
24: And the reason why is because Missouri is a pretty red state, especially in southwest Missouri. And so just to be honest with you, you know, we have a democracy. We need to do all the elections, I know. But just to be honest with you, whichever Republican wins the primary is likely to win the role overall, especially for local state government. You know, of course, Democrats and Independents and Green Party and the Ted Party that I started last year, of course, we all have they all have a shot.
1: And boy, do you know how to serve at your parties.
24: Oh, dude, my party is a party. You know, Theodore Roosevelt, he had the Bull Moose Party. They went like hunting and outdoors and stuff. My party, we got Jaeger bombs. We're doing keg stands. I mean, Moscow Mules, the classy folk. Yeah. It's a proper party, let me tell you. We also have charades, by the way. Good time. But in any case, the point is that, just to be frank with you, whoever wins the Republican primary for local seats is probably going to win it, just to be honest. So that's why the primary is really, really important, because in a lot of cases, it's kind of the election. So don't forget, today is the day, the final day, I should say, to register to vote in Missouri for the August 4th ballot. Keep that in mind. Coming up after the news, speaking of ballots, someone is being charged for illegally voting in the United States.
1: Oh, they wouldn't do that, now, yeah. Would they?
24: Oh, yes, they would, Steve.
1: Okay.
24: And it happened exactly the way Republicans and conservatives feared it would happen.
1: Hmm.
24: So we have those details coming up for you after the news in about 10 minutes at around 8:40 on News Talk KZRG.
1: At 8:31, I'm Steve Scott.
24: And I'm Ted Bohorquez.
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24: Iran.
1: Michigan, or Maine, that is, Plattner backlash.
24: Visa fraud.
1: 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Sunshine, 73 in Neosho, 75 in Pittsburgh, 76 in Galena, 76 in Joplin. 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
24: President Donald Trump discussing the latest U.S. strikes on Iran.
0: We don't have reaction yet from the Israeli government. They're remaining quiet following President Trump saying that the memorandum of understanding, he thinks it is off. But what the president has said is that the U.S. needs to finish the job and Iran will not have a nuclear weapon.
9: The denuclearization of Iran, and we're going to denuke it. We're not going to let them because they're crazy.
0: The U.S. response has increased intensity. 8 times as many targets were hit compared to the last time the U.S. responded to Iran firing on ships in the strait. The targets include some 60 Revolutionary Guard small boats. CENTCOM also says the strikes included defense systems, command and control networks, coastal radar sites, and anti-ship capabilities.
1: More Democrats are calling for Maine Democratic Senate nominee Graham Plattner to drop out of the race following the latest sexual assault allegations. With the story of Madeline Rivera.
10: Maine Democrats are accusing Graham Plattner's team of trying to influence the process to potentially replace him, a claim the campaign denies. One person that could succeed him is former Maine Senate President Troy Jackson. Our Revolution, a progressive group founded by Senator Bernie Sanders, is now backing Jackson as Sanders pulls his support of Plattner. Sanders saying, "I've spoken with Graham Plattner about the best path forward for Maine. In light of these very serious allegations, I have recommended that he step aside." Sanders now joins the growing list of Democrats who are reversing course and denouncing Plattner after standing by him just weeks ago.
24: Meanwhile, the Labor Department now investigating fraudulent use of U.S. visas.
11: Labor Department Inspector General Anthony D'Esposito says investigators are probing visa use for alleged human trafficking schemes. He tells Maria Bartiromo of Fox Business they're looking at the use of H-1B visas that allow skilled foreign people to work in the U.S. and PERM visas, the first step toward a green card.
12: We've already started to issue dozens of subpoenas. We are going to make sure that we track down every lead.
11: D'Esposito says it's not just hiring factory workers, but medical facilities and doctor's offices.
12: Much of the visa and the human trafficking that we see when it comes to this foreign labor is tied to cartels, is tied to transnational gangs.
11: Jenny Cosolda, Fox News.
1: 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In Jefferson City, something proponents say is a major milestone in protecting kids online. 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
13: Missouri Governor Mike Kehoe says he will sign a bill this week that will require all pornography sites to verify users' ages. That will be just one of the 22 bills Kehoe will be putting pen to paper on Thursday. Supporters say the law is needed to make it harder for minors to see explicit material. But opponents wonder if it will even work, warning that teens could bypass age checks with virtual privacy networks. Steve Smith, News Talk KZRG.
24: Could Missouri eventually eliminate the state income tax? That's what Amendment 5 proposes, and you will decide on that next month at the ballot box in Missouri. Opponents say that it will end up costing consumers more. The White House Council of Economic Advisors member Aaron Hedlund told News Talk KZRG he's not so sure about that.
14: The day after this thing passes, there's no change to sales tax. The idea that there's some automatic sales tax change is not the case. And in fact, the legislature, if they wanted to, could already change sales tax rates. But again, that's not in the amendment. What the amendment does is it allows the legislature to change what is covered by the sales tax, because right now there's a lot of loopholes in there.
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24: Well, it made its way from a few miles down the road, and now it's in Joplin. Sean Conroy of the Spiva Center for the Arts says Watercolor USA is a sight to behold.
16: It's current. In fact, it only has two more weeks before it comes down, so people need to come out and see it. And, you know, a lot of people don't know this. They're still intimidated by this big white building on 7th Street, but it's free to come and see it. We're open Tuesday through Saturday, 10 a.m. to 5 p.m., and if you haven't come down, you should, and you should bring your kids. They'll love it, too, and that's only one of four exhibits we have going. So.
24: Yeah.
1: What TV show made the critics swoon?
17: Mariska Hargitay will host the 78th annual Primetime Emmy Awards, set to air on NBC September 14th. The announcement came on the eve of Emmy nominations, which will be announced via live stream on the Television Academy's website at 11:30 Eastern. On the drama side, it could be The Pitt, the reigning champ, its biggest challenger, Vince Gilligan's sci-fi drama Pluribus. In comedy, Hacks looks to go out on top for its final season with four-time winner Jean Smart a lock for lead actress. In limited series, it's a showdown between Beef and Ryan Murphy's love story, John F. Kennedy Jr. and Carolyn Bessette. Michelle Polino, Fox News.
1: In Kansas City, the history books were rewritten again last night, according to Joe Morgan.
2: We start off in Kansas City, where Tyler Tolbert just etched his name into the baseball history books. Tolbert tied a major league record with hits and 12 consecutive plate appearances, going 5-for-6 last night to fuel a wild 16-12 comeback win over the Mets. Tolbert joined Johnny Kling in 1902 and Walt Droppo in 1952 as the only players to ever pull off that feat. The Royals look to keep the bats hot for Game 2 tonight. First pitch is at 6:10. A rough day at the office for the Cardinals. San Luis missed a prime chance to gain ground on the division-leading Brewers, dropping both games of yesterday's doubleheader. They dropped a heartbreaker 4-3 in Game 1 and got absolutely throttled 10-2 in the nightcap. The lone bright spot, a towering two-run blast from Jordan Walker.
3: Walker, a swing and a long drive. Left field, 2-0 Cardinals.
2: Redbirds tried to salvage the series finale tonight at 6:45. 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I'm Joe Morgan for News Talk, KZRG.
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17: Here is your KZRG forecast. Rain is starting to creep back into the forecast. Not today. Today, just sunshine and hot temperatures, 94 the high. Overnight, we're dry. Then tomorrow, a few showers and thunderstorms. Not a lot of rain. 95 tomorrow. And Friday, we may get a few thundershowers as well. 92 Friday. I'm meteorologist Terry Smith in the KZRG Storm Center.
1: No rain showing up on the KZRG Storm Tracker radar this morning. Lots of sunshine, 73 in Neosho, 75 in Pittsburgh, 76 in Galena, 76 in Joplin, FM 102.9, 105.9, AM 1310. 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
9: 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It's going to be warm today.
10: Yeah, it's just typical July weather already, once again this week. Sunny and hot today, 94, going to feel like 99 with the heat index. Tomorrow, mostly sunny and hotter with a high of 96. Going to feel like it's as high as 105 with the humidity added in. Also, southwest winds not helping out the matter. Winds are out of the southwest gusting tomorrow as high as 21 miles per hour. On Friday, mostly sunny and hot with a high of 93. Again, the southwest winds gusting as high as 21 miles per hour. So here we go once again with some sunshine and hot, but we do have a look at getting some possible showers and thunderstorms as we get closer and closer to the weekend, according to KZRG meteorologist Terry Smith.
9: Yeah, we'll be keeping a close eye on it. The Zimmer Storm Center app, also a great tool to follow along with all things weather. Ted Bohorquez.
10: Steve Scott.
9: Hey, don't forget, today is the last day to register to vote in Missouri for the August 4th election. If you want to say in Amendment 5, which has to do with the state income tax, if you want to say on Amendment 4, has to do with initiative petition, if you want to say on who's running as a Democrat or a Republican or independent or whatever in the primaries, bada bing, bada boom, this is the election. The August 4th ballot is the election for all of that, and today is the final day to register to vote in Missouri for that. So just a little heads up for you. KZRG News Time, 8:45. Speaking of ballots and voting, here's one for you. A lawful permanent resident from Australia living in the United States has been arrested for allegedly, innocent until proven guilty in this country, allegedly illegally voting in federal elections in Louisiana.
10: Oh, boy.
9: Yep. This is what we've been warning you about.
10: Oh, it would never happen. There's too many. Well, no, there's not. You don't have to show ID.
9: This woman, 51-year-old Denise McGlory, was charged in a 4-count indictment with making false statements to register to vote and ultimately illegal voting in an election. Now, she was living in the United States legally. She did go through the right system, the right way. She was allowed to be here. But just because you're allowed to live here doesn't give you the rights of citizens. Voting is a right that is issued exclusively for American citizens. That's pretty clear.
10: That's very true.
9: There's a difference between a citizen and a resident. She was living here, and that's all fine and dandy. I have no problem with that if she did it the right way. I that's great. But that doesn't make you a citizen, and that doesn't give you the right to vote in our elections.
10: Nope.
9: Now, apparently, in October of 2022 and in October of 2024, she knowingly made false claims about her U.S. citizenship to register to vote in a federal election. And in November of each of those years, she allegedly, again, innocent until proven guilty, so technically allegedly, had cast a ballot in both of those U.S. elections.
10: Wow.
9: Yeah, that's a problem. That is a numero uno issue. So, we need to figure out what the problem with this is. Number one, the left, or we know what the problem with this is. We need to figure out what to do about this. Number one, the left, for some reason, wants to tie voter registration in some states exclusively to driver's license.
10: Yeah, and then what happens? They'll now give driver's licenses to anybody.
9: Well, yeah, absolutely.
10: Legal or not legal.
9: Right. The driver's license are apparently pretty darn easy to get. We have a bunch of illegal migrants that don't know how to read English signs driving semi-trucks on American highways, for crying out loud.
10: And killing people.
9: In some cases. In some cases, absolutely. So some states want to make it so just like, oh yeah, once you get your driver's license, you're automatically registered to vote in some areas. We're talking blue. That's obviously a problem because here's a woman that was here illegally. She has every right to drive. I have no problem with that. If she can pass the driver's test, I have no issue with that.
10: Right.
9: But if that automatically gets her to register, or the fact that she was able to register to begin with separately from that, the fact that she wasn't caught doing that, you got to take that up with the county clerks. We need better county clerks, I guess.
10: That's very true.
9: Now, thankfully, in the 4 states area, we've never, ever heard any issues about our county clerks.
10: Oh, no.
9: Ours are locked tight, air solid. No question about it, at least in my mind. If there's evidence that's presented to me to the contrary, then I'm willing to change my mind. But I've never seen any evidence to suggest that the 4 state area county clerks have an issue at all.
10: Neither have I.
9: But clearly, this one in Louisiana did, because here's a legal resident of the United States that's a non-citizen voting in federal elections, a right reserved for citizens. This is the problem that we have at hand. Now, Acting Assistant Department of Homeland Security Secretary Public Affairs, Lauren Biss, she said in a statement, quote, "This alien from Australia now faces federal charges for falsely claiming to be a U.S. citizen and legally casting ballots in 2 elections. Her arrest and charges are the result of the hard work of the men and women of ICE law enforcement and our federal partners. Our message to aliens who vote in American elections is clear. We will find you, arrest you, and you will face consequences, including criminal charges and deportation. Only Americans should be electing American leaders," end quote.
10: That's the way it should be. It's not always that way in some of the blue states, but that's the way it should be.
9: Right. And by the way, this is kind of a little bit what the whole Save America Act thing is about. This idea that, hey, shouldn't there be some proof other than I pinky promise I was born here to register to vote? The Save America Act is trying to put in some safeguards of like, yeah, you need to prove you're a citizen by, you know, getting these things, whether it's birth certificate, U.S. federal passport, things of that nature, to prove Social Security card, to prove that you're a U.S. citizen, as opposed to what? The honor system?
10: Raising your right hand and saying, I promise.
9: Right. I pinky promise. Oh, no, don't look behind my back where my fingers are crossed, but I pinky promise.
10: No, don't ever.
9: Because apparently that's the system that this county in Louisiana had where this woman just said.
10: Yeah, wow.
9: It's insane.
10: It is definitely insane.
9: Someone call the professor, because that's nutty. How is that nutty professor reference, Steve?
10: That's very funny. Nutty.
9: He said very funny with the most serious and uncomedic, unlaughing face on planet Earth.
10: And sarcastic at the same time.
9: Look at that. It's a skill set, sarcasm. KZRG News Time 850.
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10: President Trump says the tentative Iran ceasefire is over and said making a deal with them is a waste of time because Iran is not negotiating in good faith. Well, it looks like the fun and games are now over. What happens next? News Talk KZRG will have the updates right here.
11: Number two.
10: Yesterday was a big day in the Charlie Kirk assassination trial. A towel and screwdriver recovered during an investigation allegedly has Tyler Robinson's DNA on it, along with the DNA of his former lover.
11: Number one.
10: Kansas State regulators have ordered additional excavation at a Galena landfill, that after egg odor persists in the area. As it turns out, an underground smoldering event took place, releasing hydrogen sulfide gas, creating that smell. The company has been ordered to extinguish the smoldering.
0: Now, the KZRG question of the day.
9: Trump called deal-making with Iran a total waste of time. Why do you agree or disagree? We want to know. 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And then, of course, we have Joe Pags at 11 on News Talk KZRG.
12: Here is your KZRG forecast. Rain is starting to creep back into the forecast. Not today. Today, just sunshine and hot temperatures, 94 the high. Overnight, we're dry. Then tomorrow, a few showers and thunderstorms. Not a lot of rain. 95 tomorrow. And Friday, we may get a few thunder showers as well. 92 Friday. I'm meteorologist Terry Smith in the KZRG Storm Center.
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6: Well, it's going to be typical July weather. It's going to be sunny. It's going to be hot. We're expecting a high of 94. Going to feel like as high as 99, though, with the heat index, with the humidity in the air. Then tomorrow, mostly sunny, hotter with a high of 96. That's the actual temperature. Feel like temperature is 105 for tomorrow, as high as that. Then for Friday, mostly sunny and hot with a high of 93. Winds both tomorrow and also on Friday are going to be out of the southwest, gusting as high as 21 miles per hour. And then we've got some rain, showers, and thunderstorms beginning to creep into the forecast over the next few days. Keep it here on News Talk KZRG. If something breaks out severe, we'll break in and let you know. And that's all according to KZRG meteorologist Terry Smith.
7: 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Hey, by the way, don't forget, tonight at 5 at the Joplin Public Library on 20th Street, there is going to be a public reading of the Declaration of Independence. That's happening tonight at 5. Now, I'm sure you're wondering, well, why tonight? Well, the Declaration of Independence very famously was signed on July 4th, 1776. However, it wasn't first read aloud to the public until July 8th. Which is today. So, in honor of the 250th anniversary of the first public reading of the Declaration of Independence, there will be that public reading at the Joplin Public Library tonight at 5. And what's really cool about this event is that this is a nationwide event. And what I mean by that is that in all 50 states, cities and towns and communities across this entire country will be engaging in a simultaneous reading of the Declaration. So we're reading it at 5 in the Joplin metro area. In Kansas City, they're going to be reading it aloud at 5. In St. Louis, they're going to be reading it at 5 tonight. Let's go to New York, the East Coast. They're going to be reading it at 6 o'clock tonight, 6 o'clock their time, which is 5 o'clock our time, simultaneous. West Coast, they're 2 hours behind. While we're reading it live at 5, they're going to be reading it live at 3 their time.
6: And in the Mountain Time Zone, it'll be 4 o'clock.
7: It'll be 4. So simultaneous across this entire great nation. That's a pretty cool little celebration, is it not?
6: It's very cool. It's nice to have something cool in this hot weather.
7: Yeah, and by the way, the Joplin Public Library, totally air-conditioned. It's
6: all
7: awesome.
6: Right.
7: Yeah.
6: Good job.
7: Yeah, and by the way, the public library is awesome just to check out. Not only do they have books, they have every DVD you could possibly imagine that you can rent, which is sweet. They also have the Library of Things, and this is true. I looked it up. I'm on a wait list. You can rent a ghost hunting kit at the Joplin Public Library.
6: Oh, boy. I can't wait till you get that checked out.
7: I know, right? You can rent curling irons. You can rent, board games, puzzles. Anything and everything.
6: Let me know if you find a ghost.
7: I'm looking at one. His name is Steve Scott.
6: Ooh. No, that's why I'm pale.
7: So anyway, check that out tonight at 5. Be there or be square. Coming up in less than 2 minutes, Chris Plant on News Talk KZRG.
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5: Here is your KZRG forecast. Rain is starting to creep back into the forecast. Not today. Today, just sunshine and hot temperatures, 94 the high. Overnight, we're dry. Then tomorrow, a few showers and thunderstorms. Not a lot of rain. 95 tomorrow. And Friday, we may get a few thunder showers as well. 92 Friday. I'm meteorologist Terry Smith in the KZRG Storm Center.
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7: All right, let's go back to the telephones, Jeffrey, and then we're going to get to, turns out the former Democrat governor candidate and Democrat mayor of Tallahassee in Florida arrested again last night, Andrew Gillum. I'll update you on that coming up as well. Right now, let's go to Tony calling from Central Florida. Anthony, you're on the Chris Plant Show.
8: Hey, Chris, thanks. 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
7: Welcome.
8: Briefly on the Iran situation before pivoting to my main topic. Uh-huh. My bride of 21 years mm-hmm. is from Iran,
7: uh-huh.
8: and she's been saying for months that this U.S.-Iran deal will go nowhere because the IRGC radicals are still in charge of that government.
7: Right.
8: So when President Trump said yesterday, only affirms what she's been saying, and what I think the U.S. and Israel need to do is facilitate an overthrow of that radical government and let Reza Pahlavi lead a transitional government. You've met Pahlavi. You know he's a sound guy.
7: Uh-huh.
8: And I think that kind of covers that. But my main point, Chris, is to get you to look into this pending 21st Century Road to Housing Act. I really wish you'd dig into this for tomorrow or sometime soon mm-hmm. because there's been a lot of pushback, and those in the GOP who voted against that bipartisan monstrosity are mostly conservatives. Mm-hmm. Trump said the other day that the housing bill is a yawn compared to the Save America bill, and that's true enough. But you know, part of the problem is that people don't understand why the housing market is so screwed up.
7: Well, and that goes to illegal aliens, doesn't it? Coming in by the millions and millions, and that puts so much pressure. I'm sorry, I'm running out the clock on you. I apologize, Tony, but yeah, it's illegal aliens.
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0: as things are lining up right now, J.D. Vance very much could be the guy. And if that happens, I expect Marco Rubio is going to stand there shoulder to shoulder with him. It'll be fascinating to watch. And if we get a clean process as these guys go forward and can continue to build on the amazing legacy that President Trump has already started to build, we're headed towards some of the greatest years our country's ever experienced.
1: 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Depend on it.

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4: Here is your KZRG forecast. So far this month, not much rain. That'll change slowly over the next several days. No rain today, just sunshine and heat. 94 today. A few thunder showers possible tomorrow, 95. A few thunder showers Friday, 92. But the rain scattered over the weekend, Saturday and Sunday. I'm meteorologist Terry Smith in the KZRG Storm Center.
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6: All right, let's. We do have a soundbite. I know that I'm running out the clock on us here, but let's go to the Egyptian soccer team, the national soccer team. Before they go out on the field, they call it the pitch over there, they do kind of a little prayer where they disparage Christians and Jews. Listen to the little chant kind of prayer in the locker room before going out to play kickball.

0: guys seem to know the words, don't they? They know the words together. And it turns out that this Islamic chant disparages somewhat subtly the Christians and the Jews. Because, you know,
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2: Renewed warning to Iran. I'm Lisa Brady, Fox News. President Trump says more U.S. strikes are likely tonight after last night's response to renewed attacks on commercial ships in the Strait of Hormuz. Iran then targeting U.S. military sites in the region. President Trump telling reporters he thinks the ceasefire is over while defending the mission.
3: For 47 years, they've been the bully of the Middle East, and they're not the bully anymore. They're not the bully anymore. And all we want, it's very simple. They can't have a nuclear weapon. That's what I'm there for.
2: He says negotiations can continue, but he thinks it's a waste of time.
3: They're liars.

0: liars. They're cheats. They're sick people.
1: The president's wrapping up a NATO summit in Turkey. Oil prices are surging in the latest setback with Iran.
2: Economic advisors here at the White House are looking at this very closely.
1: Fox Business's Edward Lawrence.
2: So now Operation Economic Fury is being reinstated. The U.S. Treasury Department revoked licenses for other countries and companies to buy Iranian oil. There are still sanctions, strict sanctions on Iran, and all the frozen assets for Iran remain frozen.
1: For now, U.S. crude surging back over $76 a barrel and the Dow plummeting. Right now, it's down 794 points. Meeting earlier with Ukraine's President Zelensky, President Trump giving a green light for Ukraine to build its own Patriot air defense systems to counter Russian missile attacks. For now, Zelensky says Ukraine targeting energy sites deeper into Russia may be having an impact on the Russian leader's willingness to accept an end to war.
3: I don't know what conditions Putin now wants for this peace. So I think that they are changing in any way, because at the very beginning of full-scale war, he was stronger.
1: President Putin, though, remains publicly defiant. The Emmy nominations just announced. HBO Max's ER series The Pitt leading all nominees with 25, while Hacks leads comedies with 24. 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
4: Sunny and hot today. We have a high of 94, overnight lows of 75. I'm Ted Bohorquez. Here's what's trending on News Talk KZRG. Missouri plays a major role in the nation's defense industry, from military bases to aerospace manufacturing and ammunition production. Missouri U.S. Congressman Sam Graves says that's one reason he's pushing for several Missouri priorities in the latest defense spending bill.
5: Boeing, when it comes to our fighter jets and other products that are out there in Lake City, which is in my district, they supply all of the small arms ammunition for all of the armed services. So we made sure that we plussed up the ammunition so that we can further maintain those stockpiles of ammunition when we need them.
4: Hey, by the way, don't forget, today is the final day in Missouri to register to vote for the August primary election. You can register to vote at your county clerk office or online. You must be a Missouri resident at least 18 years old to vote, and you must be a U.S. citizen. Details inside the KZRG app. Well, as it turns out, high gas prices and pricey airfares are changing summer travel plans. Local business owners report more Americans are ditching overseas trips for closer-to-home getaways. Travelers are opting for quick day trips to save cash, while major domestic events keep vacationers close to home. 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
16: Here is your KZRG forecast. There's rain on the way after today. Today hot and dry, 94. Tomorrow, a few thunderstorms. Friday, a few thunderstorms. I'm meteorologist Terry Smith in the KZRG Storm Center.
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2: Here is your KZRG forecast. So far this month, not much rain. That'll change slowly over the next several days. No rain today, just sunshine and heat. 94 today. A few thunder showers possible tomorrow, 95. A few thunder showers Friday, 92. But the rain scattered over the weekend, Saturday and Sunday. I'm meteorologist Terry Smith in the KZRG Storm Center.
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4: Buck, you were asking the question, does Iran believe that Trump is willing to truly unleash, in the words of one of your favorite movies and mine too, Gladiator? Do they believe that he will truly unleash hell upon them?
5: I think the answer is no. I don't think they believe it. Nope.
4: I think they do. If they don't, then he may have to unleash holy hell on them. Because you have to. The only thing, I do think Trump gets this. For these dictators, the only thing they respond to is fear. Right. And if you're right and they don't actually fear that Trump truly will do what he is threatening to do, then there is no negotiating leverage that we have. So I think they do fear that he'll do it. Now, what is the impact of truly going into Iran in a very significant way, as he has threatened to do? I mean, look, that opens up its own proverbial can of worms. But if they truly don't fear Trump, then we have no negotiating leverage, because they believe that with the midterms coming up, Trump is going to back off. And honestly, I feel like he's going to have to do something to prove that he is willing, maybe not rain down holy hell on them completely, but do something more significant than what they anticipate.
5: The thing that comes to mind would be, and he's talked about it, so this isn't, and he's just said it in that clip before, taking Karg Island. Say, okay, now we actually have our foot on the throat of your entire economy. Will you say uncle?
4: What do you think would happen if we took Karg Island? We'll talk about this in the next hour, because, I mean, this is where it gets challenging. You're basically playing game theory and you're trying to contemplate what the impact is. On a positive side, we would then control Iran's oil supply completely. Presumably, we could keep that running. Would Iran blow up their own oil because we had control of it? They're crazy. I mean, that's what I'm saying. Like, this is one of the challenges of this situation, is you're not dealing with rational, capitalistic, motivated, money-motivated actors.
5: And I think their out is always, okay, let's talk. We're willing to talk now. And we go through this,
4: yes,
5: and they don't agree, and then Trump has to bomb them. And you know, at some point, I think people also, they probably assume, the Iranians think, that there'll be American voter fatigue with, okay, now we're going to bomb them.

0: Durin Lutnick weren't the best guys to send as emissaries on this. That's also something to think about.
1: 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How much of this is just Iran wants the attention because it legitimizes them in some way?
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7: When they hit, we hit. On Lisa Brady, Fox News. President Trump says the U.S. is speaking their language with strikes on Iran in response to commercial ships being targeted in the Strait of Hormuz. But he rejects that means a return to full-blown conflict.
8: No, I don't think so. I think anything that happens is going to be over very quickly. And we'll only make it safer, including for oil. Oil is going to be very free, very easy. And it's going to happen very fast.
7: This as oil prices surge and stocks plummet after the renewed strikes. And as the president says, he thinks a ceasefire agreement is over.
8: They want to make a deal, but they don't know how to make a deal. And then they go around shooting ships at night. I don't like that.
7: But he also stands by the mission to keep Iran from getting a nuclear weapon.
8: I'm doing what's right for the country. I'm doing really what's right for the world. They have to be stopped.
7: President Trump taking questions moments ago after wrapping up a NATO summit he calls tremendously successful with allies. Ramping up their defense spending, also holding meetings with a number of leaders.
8: In every conversation, it was clear that America is back and we're stronger and bigger and better than ever before. We have more jobs, as I said, than ever before. and we're respected again like maybe never before.

0: says there was love and unity behind closed doors at the summit, though some tensions do remain, including over his renewed insistence that the U.S., not Denmark, should control Greenland. Now, the president is set to return to the U.S. and will not be using the plane gifted by Qatar and converted to a new temporary Air Force One. He did travel to Turkey with it, the first overseas trip, but using a different plane for the trip home has generated reports of security concerns. The president, though, says he is sending that Qatari plane to some U.S. bases so that the soldiers can see it. America is listening to Fox News.
1: 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We have a high of 94, overnight lows of 75. I'm Ted Bohorquez. Here's what's trending on News Talk KZRG. Missouri plays a major role in the nation's defense industry, from military bases to aerospace manufacturing and ammunition production. Missouri U.S. Congressman Sam Graves says that's one reason he's pushing for several Missouri priorities in the latest defense spending bill.
2: Boeing, when it comes to our fighter jets and other products that are out there in Lake City, armor, which is in my district, they supply all of the small arms ammunition for all of the armed services. So we made sure that we plussed up the ammunition so that we can further maintain those stockpiles of ammunition when we need them.
1: Hey, by the way, don't forget, today is the final day in Missouri to register to vote for the August primary election. 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Travelers are opting for quick day trips to save cash, while major domestic events keep vacationers close to home. 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
0: Here is your KZRG forecast. There's rain on the way after today. Today, hot and dry, 94. Tomorrow, a few thunderstorms. Friday, a few thunderstorms. I'm meteorologist Terry Smith in the KZRG Storm Center.
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7: Deal or no deal? I'm Lisa Brady, Fox News. President Trump says Iran's latest leaders appear to be more rational, but that he thinks negotiating with them may be a waste of time.
8: And I think more than anything else is I got to know him. And I'm not sure I want to make a deal with him. We can play games, but I'm not sure I want to make a deal. Let's just finish the job.
7: Wrapping up a NATO summit in Turkey, the president also says the U.S. may hit Iran again tonight after strikes last night in response to attacks on commercial ships in the Strait of Hormuz. But he's steering clear of any suggestion of full-blown conflict, telling reporters whatever happens will happen quickly. A federal judge just ruling that author E. Jean Carroll can be paid in her civil case against the president, who before his re-election was found liable for sexually abusing her in 1996 and defaming her after she went public with the allegation.
9: Lawyers for President Trump say he can't pay E. Jean Carroll the $5 million civil judgment she was awarded because proceedings are still pending before the Supreme Court. The president is asking the court for a rehearing. Last month, the court declined to hear his appeal, leaving intact the 2023 jury verdict that stemmed from Carroll's successful assault lawsuit against Trump.
7: Fox's Tony J. Powers, no word yet on a possible rehearing by the high court. A now former Wisconsin judge gets no time behind bars after ushering a Mexican immigrant out of her courtroom, evading ICE agents.
10: Former Milwaukee County Judge Hannah Dukin is spared a prison sentence, even probation, receiving only a $5,000 fine after jurors convicted her last year of obstructing federal immigration agents for helping an illegal immigrant. In her court on a battery charge, dodged the ICE agents. Federal prosecutors sought over a year prison sentence, arguing that Dugan abused the authority of her office to interfere with federal law enforcement.
7: Fox's Jeff Bonasso. Dugan telling the judge she's just a public servant trying to maintain the decorum and safety of the courtroom. 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
11: We're expecting a high of 94 today. I'm Steve Smith. Here's what's trending on

0: News Talk KZRG. Today is the final day in Missouri to register to vote for the August primary election. You can register to vote at your county clerk's office or online. You must be a Missouri resident, at least 18 years of age to vote, and of course you have to be a U.S. citizen. Meanwhile, Missouri Attorney General Catherine Hanaway says her office is reviewing complaints involving ESPN draft analyst Matt Miller that surfaced after a June 17th crash here in Jasper County left him seriously injured. Hanaway says there have been multiple complaints about him.
1: Our hearts go out to Matt for this accident he's had and the ramifications, including an amputation. There have been, since the news of his accident, many more reports that have come into our office.
0: Nursing mothers, soon-to-be mothers, and their support systems are invited to an event designed to bring resources and encouragement to those who are breastfeeding or plan to. Chi Chi Mamas is going to hold its annual breastfeeding celebration Saturday, August 1st at the Joplin Public Library or inside the KZRG app. Your news is the service of Galena Liberty Pawn. Sell your unwanted gold and silver direct to the refiner for top dollar. They also sell gold and silver bullion. Galena Liberty Pawn, 708 South Main, Galena, Kansas. I'm Steve Smith. Next news in less than 30 minutes. Breaking news as it happens. 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
10: Here is your KZRG forecast. There's rain on the way after today. Today hot and dry, 94. Tomorrow, a few thunderstorms. Friday, a few thunderstorms. I'm meteorologist Terry Smith in the KZRG Storm Center.
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0: 1,000 followers. The question's growing about complaints surrounding Matt Miller, the Web City native who works for ESPN. That's now the focus of a Missouri Attorney General investigation.
1: The complaint surfaced after Miller was seriously injured in a crash in Jasper County, and a fundraising campaign was launched to support his recovery.
2: And particularly if it involves Venmo or PayPal.
1: Missouri Attorney General Catherine Hanaway says her office is reviewing complaints from people who say they paid entry fees for fantasy football leagues, connected to Miller but had trouble collecting winnings, or verifying charitable donations. Hanaway says her office is encouraging anyone with relevant information to file a complaint. Matt Pilger, Missouri Net.
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13: Here is your KZRG forecast. There's rain on the way after today. Today hot and dry, 94. Tomorrow, a few thunderstorms. Friday, a few thunderstorms. I'm meteorologist Terry Smith in the KZRG Storm Center.
14: The news is real. 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And you're always a part of the conversation. 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Well,

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1: 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From sunrise to sunset, from clear skies to approaching storm fronts, we've got you covered. 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
2: Fox News, I'm Tom Graham. The U.S. carrying out a series of strikes against Iranian targets. The Pentagon says it was in retaliation for Tehran targeting commercial vessels in the Strait of Hormuz. Fox's Mike Tobin.
3: The strikes we saw last night were increased intensity. 8 times as many targets were hit compared to 12 days ago, the last time the U.S. hit Iran responding to attacks on shipping.
2: President Trump says the ceasefire with Iran is over. Fewer people are getting killed on U.S. roadways.
4: The number of U.S. traffic-related deaths fell to its lowest rate in the first quarter of this year. That's from figures being published now by the National Highway Traffic Safety Administration. Their report, titled Crash Stats, show that statistically 7,700 people were killed in traffic crashes in the first few months of this year, 2026, and that is a decrease of more than 4%.
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5: Another warm summer day here in the four states, right around 90, 91 in Joplin. I'm Ty Albright, and here's what's trending in News Talk KZRG at 2:31. Make sure you get registered to vote in Missouri for the August 4th primary tonight. Voter registration deadline. Of course, Amendment 5, one of the big topics on that ballot that you'll see, trying to get rid of the state's income tax, but also possibly maybe open the door to new sales taxes. But tomorrow, Missouri Governor Mike Kehoe will be signing several public safety bills into law. One increases penalties for deadly drunk driving crashes. Another creates a new clean slate program, which automatically clears certain nonviolent criminal records. And then he's also going to put pen to paper to a bill that requires porn sites to verify users are at least 18 through some third-party age verification. Well, a Web City native who works for ESPN, now the focus of a Missouri Attorney General investigation, is Catherine Hanaway's office reviewing complaints involving NFL draft analyst Matt Miller. We'll hear from Hanaway coming up in less than 30 minutes. But what does President Trump know about UFOs? Well, Southwest Missouri Congressman Eric Burleson had this to say during an interview with Jesse Michaels.
6: I do believe he's been briefed. I don't know for sure.
5: A little bit of a funny story to go along with that that Burleson will tell us about also coming up at 3 o'clock. Keep that radio tuned right here, News Talk KZRG.
7: Let's take a break.
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7: Hey, Tom, what are you doing on that Amendment 4?
8: You know, we fought for our freedom and rights. I'm not giving them away without a fight.
7: 4 takes them?
8: That's exactly what 4 does. For over 100 years, Missouri voters have used our constitutional power to act when the politicians refused. 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
7: And doesn't 4 also kill majority rule?
8: Yep. Creates minority rule, where just 5% of the most liberal statewide voters in one Missouri congressional district that block any citizen-led reform, making it nearly impossible to pass common-sense conservative citizen ballot measures.
7: That's crazy town stuff.
8: And we've needed our citizen ballot measure power to pass some big conservative stuff, like outlawing tax hikes without voter approval, lobbyist reforms, and term limits for career politicians.
7: No way I'm letting a tiny fraction of liberals derail our conservative power. I'm no on Amendment 4.
8: Hard no on 4.
7: Paid for by Missouri Inspire Governance.
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10: Here is your KZRG forecast. So far this month, not much rain. That'll change slowly over the next several days. No rain today, just sunshine and heat. 94 today. A few thunder showers possible tomorrow, 95. A few thunder showers Friday, 92. But the rain scattered over the weekend, Saturday and Sunday. I'm meteorologist Terry Smith in the KZRG Storm Center.
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12: All right, this comes from Justice Alito, who brought this up during the arguments. This is his separate dissent. He said the court's interpretation also has national security implications. Suppose that a person's only connection to this country is that he was born here to a mother who was present just long enough to give birth and then quickly return to her native country. Suppose that country is a strategic adversary or enemy of the United States. Suppose the child never visited the United States while growing up and was inculcated with hatred of this country. According to this court now, that person is a citizen of the United States.
13: So that was Shannon Bream with Fox News talking about what Justice Alito wrote in the birthright citizenship case before the United States Supreme Court. Listen, there were so many consequential Supreme Court decisions that were handed down just in the past few weeks. That was one of them. There was another one that came out that affects Texas as well as a whole lot of other states. And that was the Supreme Court decision saying that states were well within their authority to ban boys and girls sports. Listen, this is just common sense. And of course, it should have been upheld by the United States Supreme Court. But it really is amazing when you think about it, about how the leftists talk about boys and girls sports. They can't even identify what a boy is or what a girl is. And so what we take solace in is knowing that the law that I signed in the state of Texas banning boys and girls sports, that's now the law of the land of the state of Texas. But there's something else that's now the law of the land that is very problematic. And that was that decision that Shannon Bream was talking about the birthright citizenship case. And the point Shannon Bream made is that basically the United States Supreme Court dropped a massive national security issue into the lap of America. And joining with us right now to talk about that is the great senator from the great state of Texas, Ted Cruz. Ted, welcome.
14: Governor, great to be with you. Thanks for having me.
13: So what is the way that Congress or the country is going to be able to deal with the Supreme Court decision that basically is going to allow anybody from China to come to the United States, have a baby here, have that child be a U.S. citizen who could also go back and be a member of the Communist Party? How is Congress going to be able to tackle this head on?
14: Well, it's a terrible decision from the Supreme Court. The Supreme Court struck down President Trump's executive order on birthright citizenship. It was a 5-4 decision. It was a very frustrating decision. I think the court got it wrong. I wrote an amicus brief, a friend of the court brief for myself and a number of other members of Congress urging the Supreme Court to uphold President Trump's order, but unfortunately that only garnered 4 votes at the court and not 5. So what is the state of the law? Let me break it into 2 pieces. Number 1 is a policy matter. Number 2 is a legal matter. As a policy matter, birthright citizenship makes no sense. It is a foolish policy. The idea that illegal immigrants, simply if they cross over to this country and have a child, that child automatically becomes a U.S. citizen. That is a policy that predictably encourages and incentivizes illegal immigration. We need to change that policy. It also has the really bizarre and perverse incentive for something that you just referenced there, Governor, called birth tourism, where you see pregnant women in their eighth and ninth month of pregnancy come to the United States, many from China, land on U.S. soil and have a baby just so that baby could be a U.S. citizen. That is a foolish policy. It needs to change. President Trump tried to change it via executive order. There was a longstanding debate. This is a debate that goes back decades and longer, whether birthright citizenship had to be changed through a constitutional amendment or whether it could be changed through a statute passed by Congress. And there were legal scholars on both sides of that question. President Trump pushed the issue even further and tried to do it with an executive order. The constitutional question is the 14th Amendment provides that all persons born in the United States, and here's the key phrase, and subject to the jurisdiction thereof, are citizens of the United States. Now, the question is, what does "are subject to the jurisdiction thereof" mean? What I argued, what President Trump argued, what the four dissenters argued is this, that you are an illegal immigrant who came here against the laws. You are not here permissibly. You're not here legally. And therefore, you are not accorded citizenship. The Supreme Court rejected that position and said that the children of illegals born here are U.S. citizens as a matter of law.
13: So going back with regard to one of the issues you brought up, and that is the clause saying subject to the jurisdiction thereof. Is that something that the United States Congress can pass a law saying what that actually means and to define it in a way that would prevent this Chinese birth tourism or other birth tourism, especially from people coming from our foreign adversaries?
14: So what Congress could definitely do, and for that matter, what the administration definitely could do, is say that any women who are pregnant, who are visibly pregnant, shall not be granted a tourist visa or any other visa. And that, I think, would make an awful lot of sense for the administration to do. Look, if it's someone coming before there's any indication they're pregnant, that's one thing. But if someone is 7, 8, 9 months pregnant and visibly pregnant, I think the administration ought to say we will not grant a tourist visa or visitor visa or any other visa to anyone who is pregnant. That makes sense, and there's no legal impediment to doing that. What the court resolved is, if they're here, and to be clear, the vast majority of these instances occur with illegal immigrants, and illegal immigrants tend to fall in two categories. Number one, those who cross illegally, the 12 million plus illegals that cross the border during the open borders of Joe Biden and Kamala Harris. Those illegals have babies, and under this ruling, those babies are U.S. citizens. The second category of illegals are people who come here legally but then overstay their visa. And that's the second group. And if they overstay their visa a long, long time, you obviously cannot predict when someone may become pregnant in the future. But at least for women who are visibly pregnant, I think it would make a lot of sense to say we're not granting visitor visas if there is a reasonable likelihood you will have a child in the United States.
13: Very, very helpful. Listen, I want to try to cover two more topics real quick. Let me start out first by calling for Cut 104, and we'll talk about that issue very briefly and then get to another one.
15: The terms that we're using here during our reporting, biological male, biological female, the High Court put those terms in quotations in their decision and their dissent. But just so you know, we're using those terms from the decision itself.
16: Here was the crux of the issue. It was whether or not somebody who was assigned the male gender at birth would be allowed to play in a traditionally so-called girls' sports.
13: This, Ted, is just crazy. We have the liberal media that still cannot bring themselves to use the basic descriptions of male and female or boy and girl, the hand-wringing over it. But the bottom line is the Supreme Court obviously did the right thing. by saying that, that states can ban boys and girls sports. That part has been answered. There's a question I have that I don't know if they answered or not, but you surely would. And that is, does the Supreme Court decision also apply to states that have not yet banned boys and girls sports? Would it apply to states where they actually allow boys and girls sports?
14: So it does not, and that was not a question the court addressed. What the court addressed in this case was two different lawsuits, one out of West Virginia, one out of Idaho. Both Idaho and West Virginia passed laws very similar to the law Texas has passed that you signed into law that protects girls' sports, protects women's sports, and says boys can't compete in girls' sports, men can't compete in women's sports. That is basic common sense. And by the way, the overwhelming majority of Americans agree with it. It is only the loopy left, which sadly is virtually the entirety of elected Democrats today, who can't figure out what is a woman. They can't figure out the basic differences between boys and girls. In this case, plaintiffs sued West Virginia and Idaho and argued that protecting women's sports, protecting girls' sports was unconstitutional. 6-3, the Supreme Court rejected that argument. It said that the court, that states have the power to protect girls' sports and women's sports. The court concluded, number one, the Constitution does not prohibit it. Nothing in the 14th Amendment's Equal Protection Clause prohibits protecting girls' sports and women's sports. That's a great and really important ruling. It secondly concluded, nothing in the federal civil rights laws in Title IX prohibit protecting girls' sports and women's sports. That's a really important ruling as well. What the court did not address is the wackadoodle blue states like California that have passed laws or that have governors like Gavin Newsom who want girls to have to compete against boys, who want women to have to compete against men. It is wildly unfair, and the court said nothing about those states.
13: Well, that's very, very, very helpful, but also very troubling. We sounds like we still have some more work to get done. Well, listen, let me ask you about one last question that you would be as familiar with as anybody else in the country, and that is a race for the United States Senate in the state of Texas. As one contextual background point, the Democrat candidate, Jimmy Tallarico, he's in favor of boys and girls sports. He's in favor of sex change surgeries for minors. Do you think that Jimmy Tallarico really has a chance to win the race for the United States Senate in the state of Texas?
14: So look, unfortunately, I do think he has a chance. I think this is a real race. I think it's going to be close. I think we're going to win. I think we're going to keep Texas red. But the polling right now shows this as a 1 or 2 point race. And Tallarico, on the record, the guy is radical. He is extreme. He has said things like God is non-binary. He said there's six different genders. He has run his campaign as a vegan campaign because meat is destroying the world. You know, as you know well, Governor, in Texas, we like our damn barbecue. the guy is against oil and gas. This is a guy who has been repeatedly in favor of boys and girls sports, men and women's sports. He's also in favor of sterilizing and mutilating children to transform surgically boys into girls and vice versa. That's just wrong. That's child abuse. And yet he is emphatically in favor of that. He has discussed something as loopy as saying he thinks it is an urgent priority that we provide abortions to people who are transgender.
13: That's just crazy.
14: Nutty. That's just nutty. That's where he is. So why do I think this is a real race? Number one, because this guy is also charming. He is affable. He sounds like a preacher. And I worry about the voters who may not be paying close attention to the issues, who just turn on the TV and say, oh, he seems like a nice young man. And the Republican nominee, Ken Paxton, you and I both know him very well. Ken is a friend. Ken succeeded you as attorney general. I think Ken on the merits has had a very strong conservative record as a state attorney general. I'm supporting Ken. I think he's going to win, but it's going to be a real fight. And there have been a bunch of attack ads run against Paxton. And so, look, I would urge folks, we need to make sure, number one, that folks contribute money to this race. But number two, that we show up and vote, because if
17: conservatives and even just ordinary common sense Texans stay home, God forbid we could wake up the day after Election Day and discover suddenly that this Tallarico extreme leftist has just been elected in Texas. That would be a disaster.
13: Well, you articulated the campaign strategy well. I personally think Tallarico is going to be very beatable once Texans get to know who he really is. And I think that you outline the pathway to make sure that we keep Texas red after this next election. Well, listen, Senator, I know you're very, very busy. I cannot thank you enough for coming on the Sean Hannity Show. God bless you, and God bless you for everything you're doing for the great state of Texas and for the United States of America. We're going to take a real quick break.
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22: It's truly a rare leader in politics today, an elected official who stands up to the rich and powerful special interests and remains committed to us, our values, our freedom, and best financial future. Folks in Jasper and Newton counties have such a rare, true-to-the-core conservative leader in State Senator Jill Carter. State Senator Jill Carter stood up for us, even when it meant refusing to buckle to the powerful establishment. 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So call Jill, or when you see her around town, thank Senator Jill Carter for refusing to vote for the largest tax increase on folks like us in Missouri history. In sincere appreciation for Senator Jill Carter's rare leadership and action to protect taxpayers, this message is paid for by My Missouri.
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10: Here is your KZRG forecast. So far this month, not much rain. That'll change slowly over the next several days. No rain today, just sunshine and heat. 94 today. A few thunder showers possible tomorrow, 95. A few thunder showers Friday, 92. But the rain scattered over the weekend, Saturday and Sunday. I'm meteorologist Terry Smith in the KZRG Storm Center.
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13: Hi, this is Texas Governor Greg Abbott in for Sean Hannity, and we just had a great conversation with the great United States Senator from the state of Texas, Ted Cruz, talking about James Talarico and his race for the United States Senate in Texas. And I thought there would be nobody better to talk about that than our very own Texas Senator, Ted Cruz. And we talked about, you know, whether or not James Talarico can really get elected. And I gotta tell you, when people really see the craziness of what James Talarico has voted for, there's no way the guy can get elected. Texans are not in favor of boys and girls sports like Jimmy Talarico is. We call him Six Gender Jimmy. And Six Gender Jimmy, listen, he's for higher taxes. He's for gender mutilation of children and lab-grown meat. There's no way a guy like that can win in Texas. But I got to tell you, I want you to know that we have another guest coming up here shortly. A guest that does have a connection with Texas, but very importantly to this show, he's going to be a first-time caller to the Sean Hannity show. Trust me, this is going to be a person you're going to want to hear from, so stay tuned. For now, I just want you to know.
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3: Unity with NATO allies. I'm Lisa Brady, Fox News. As a NATO summit wraps up in Turkey.
4: If there's one word that comes out of today, it's unification. I've never seen anything like it. Every one of those countries, they love us. They love each other.
3: President Trump praising allies for ramped up defense spending. But to Iran, another warning that more strikes may be coming after the U.S. military responded last night to attacks on commercial ships transiting the Strait of Hormuz, though the president is not signaling a return to full conflict.
4: I think it's going to go very quickly. They hit a couple of ships, and so we hit them much harder. When they hit, we hit 10 times harder. You know, we hit much harder than they do. We have a lot better equipment than they do.
3: But he also says he's not sure he wants to make a deal with Iran now, calling them liars and cheaters. The renewed airstrikes leading War Secretary Pete Hegseth to cancel a visit to Israel.
5: Secretary Hegseth was reportedly set for in-person discussions with Prime Minister Benjamin Netanyahu and other officials. The cancellation was confirmed by an Israeli official not long after President Trump declared that the memorandum of understanding between the U.S. and Iran was over and missile attacks began again. Also said to be part of the meeting between Hegseth and Netanyahu was the potential sale of F-35 jets with stealth technology to Turkey. Netanyahu has publicly said he's against that sale.
3: Fox's Grinnell Scott. Day three of a preliminary hearing in Utah where prosecutors argue there is enough evidence to send accused assassin Tyler Robinson to trial for killing Charlie Kirk. Defense lawyers questioning the reliability of key DNA testing. A sell-off on Wall Street as Iran anxiety returns. The Dow down 577 points at the bell after dropping more than 800 during the session. 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
6: Typical summertime day here in the four states, low 90s across the region. I'm Cy Albrightner. What's trending in News Talk KZRG at 3:02. So what does President Trump know about aliens? Southwest Missouri Congressman Eric Burleson said this during an interview he did with Jesse Michaels.
7: I do believe he's been briefed. I don't know for sure. There's a funny anecdotal story that comes with that I don't know if it's fiction or not, but it was that during that briefing, he was told that there are hybrids that potentially live amongst us and that Trump's response was, you mean like Adam Schiff?
6: And Burleson says Congress, they're making progress in their investigation of UAPs. They're trying to pursue specific records, locations, and witnesses. Now, the Missouri Attorney General's office continues to look into the case of Matt Miller, the Web City native who works for ESPN and is accused of complaints involving Fantasy Football League payouts and charitable activities.
8: And particularly if it involves Venmo or PayPal, the more people who've been affected by this, who make an official report to our office, the more leverage we have with those organizations to get records.
6: Anyway, encouraging anyone with relevant info to file a complaint. These complaints, though, didn't actually surface until

0: Miller seriously injured in a crash near Orinoco a few weeks ago. Your news, a service of Galena Liberty Pawns. Sell your unwanted gold and silver direct to the refiner for top dollar. And they also sell gold and silver bullion. It's Galena Liberty Pawns, 708 South Main, Galena, Kansas. I'm Cy Albright. You saw KZRG.
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8: Here is your KZRG forecast. There's rain on the way after today. Today hot and dry, 94. Tomorrow, a few thunderstorms. Friday, a few thunderstorms. I'm meteorologist Terry Smith in the KZRG Storm Center.
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1: It's the U.S. soldier that died after being run over by an armored vehicle in a training incident. It's the judge halting an executive order to compile federal voter lists. In other words, it's the news that affects you. Every 30 minutes at the top and bottom of the hour. 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
3: 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I'm Kevin Uretsky, Fox News. U.S. Central Command announcing that strikes have resumed on Iran following an initial wave on Monday evening. Here's what President Trump had to say at the NATO summit earlier today.
4: I think it's going to go very quickly. They hit a couple of ships, and so we hit them much harder. When they hit, we hit 10 times harder. You know, we hit much harder than they do. We have a lot better equipment than they do.
3: Again, the U.S. renewing strikes against Iran today. Vice President Vance in Milwaukee today talking about the administration's work to combat fraud against state and federal health care programs.
5: I don't know about you, but how about we give more authority, more power, and more influence to the party that is trying to save your money and send the fraudsters to prison? 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
6: A quintessential summertime day here in the four states. Just a few clouds in the sky with temps in the low 90s. I'm Cy Albright. Here's what's trending in News Talk KZRG 331. A big day tomorrow for Missouri Governor Mike Kehoe, who's going to sign about 20 different bills into law. Several of those dealing with public safety. We'll delve into that coming up at 4 o'clock. Meanwhile, the Justice for Snoop case continues in Joplin. Yesterday, Patrick Morgan pled not guilty, accused of starving and abusing his dog Snoop and leaving him behind a business in the Webb City Industrial Park. And then Snoop died at the Joplin Humane Society. Yeah, Morgan's wife, Bianca Crouch, also charged with animal abuse. She was taken into custody on an outstanding warrant. This case, of course, garnering regional attention. There's a Facebook page for Snoop nearing 4,000 followers. And don't forget, today is the final day in Missouri to register to vote for the August primary. Amendment 5 going to be a big deal on that. Make sure you register at your county clerk's office or online. Make your voice heard. Yeah, make your plans to be out at the Newton County Fair running through Saturday. Fairgrounds in Neosho. Activities start around 8 a.m. each morning and do run into the evening. A lot of family fun there in Newton County. Again, a lot more news to get to coming up for you in less than 30 minutes. We'll hear from Southwest Missouri Eric Burleson on his Great American Healthcare Plan. I'm Cy Albright, News Talk KZRG.
7: Let's take a break.
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11: Here is your KZRG forecast. So far this month, not much rain. That'll change slowly over the next several days. No rain today, just sunshine and heat. 94 today. A few thunder showers possible tomorrow, 95. A few thunder showers Friday, 92. But the rain scattered over the weekend, Saturday and Sunday. I'm meteorologist Terry Smith in the KZRG Storm Center.
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0: He never stops working for the good of the country. 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
13: Hi, welcome back to the Sean Hannity Show. I am Texas Governor Greg Abbott, your guest host today. And I'm pleased to welcome our next guest, and that is Josh Holmes with the Ruthless Podcast. Ruthless is a remarkable podcast. If I can say this, because I've never been on Sean's podcast, but I have been on Ruthless, and the Ruthless Podcast is my favorite podcast. I had a great time with these guys in person at the Republican Party convention in Milwaukee. You know, one thing, Josh, that I enjoyed visiting with you guys about, and I'm talking about Josh Holmes with Ruthless. I enjoyed a visit with you guys about politics, obviously, at the Republican Party convention, but also sports. And I'm going to put you on the spot. However, no commitment needed right now. But, you know, in Texas, we got college football coming up sometime here pretty soon. And we got what's going to be the biggest game of the second week of the college football season when Ohio State comes and plays in Texas. And if you guys are free, you should come on down to Austin, Texas, and do your podcast from the Texas Governor's Mansion. And then we can go out and watch some outstanding college football. But that will be for another day. Josh, tell me what you guys have been up to.
14: I don't think I've ever received a more welcomed invitation to a radio show than that, Governor. That is unequivocal, yes, details to follow. By the way, hats off to Sean for getting a substitute of the governor of Texas. My goodness gracious, it's an honor to talk to you.
13: Well, great to visit with you again. And, you know, one thing that Sean talks about a lot, you guys talk about a lot, and so do I, especially with James Tallarico running for office in Texas. You know, one thing we're seeing across the country is this growing rise in socialism, especially in the Democratic Party this election cycle. And what I have a hard time trying to figure out is, where is this coming from? Because to me, when you look at the policies they're trying to advance, you know, it could work in New York City, it could work in some place like California, but how in the world are these socialists, including Jimmy Tallarico in the state of Texas, how do they expect to win elections on these radical socialistic policies?
14: Well, I mean, it's a really good point. And the way I have broken this down is that there's been a huge vacuum of Democratic leadership for quite some time, basically since Barack Obama was president. And if you think about Democratic primary voters in particular, they haven't cast a meaningful ballot for president of the United States in a primary since 2008 and that Barack Obama. I mean, you look at 2016, that basically with superdelegates and everything else, had to make Hillary Clinton their nominee. In 2020, they rigged a system where everybody had to endorse Joe Biden, despite the fact that he lost the two first primaries in order for him to get the nomination. And then, of course, in 2024, when Joe shows the world that he can't do the job, they don't have a single meaningful vote there either. They put in the Vice President Kamala Harris. We all see how that worked out. So there's a whole bunch of pent-up aggression in the progressive left about not being able to determine the direction of their party. And what has happened is you break into two categories. One category is what I call the Abigail Spanberger routine, who's now governor.
13: What a disaster.
14: An absolute disaster. But her routine is that she convinces everybody that she's just a regular old mom who's just out there working with Republicans and Democrats in the best interest of everybody, right up into the point where you get elected and then you turn around and do the Mamdani agenda, right? They have to trick you. They have to lie to you because you can't win a state like Virginia unless you just...
13: Don't you think people see through that, though?
14: Well, they didn't in Virginia, Governor, and I'm afraid that that has the capacity. You look at Roy Cooper in North Carolina. I think that's another one that is basically on the chopping block for that same routine. But then you've got the other side, the second category, which is the Mamdani routine. And it's what you see in Graham Plattner. It's what you see in James Tallarico. It's what you see in a whole bunch of places around the country where they're like, you know what, let's dispense with all the pretenses here and tell you exactly what it is that we think. And most people in the center of this country find it completely objectionable. They are hoping that there's enough wind at their back just by the environmental political winds of the midterm when a party's in power that they can get these people across. But there isn't a dime's worth of difference between the two.
13: So let's try to apply what you're talking about. And let me set it up this way, and that is, you know, one thing I know Ruthless likes to talk about is sports, and some outlets have already predicted which teams are going to win the college football playoffs. So let me put you into the prediction game in politics. Which party do you think is going to win the United States Senate?
14: Well, I think in the Senate, it's going to be tighter than Republicans want it to be. I think this is a cycle where you looked at the map and you had a lot of opportunities out there to at least hold what you got, which is 53 in the Senate. I think they're going to be looking to just try to hold the line at 51, but I do think that they can do it. And I think if you look at the polls that have come out from Fox, New York Times, and others over the last couple of weeks, it shows Republicans are in position to do that. But it is going to be dogfight. And as we found out, if you look at the behavior of the Democratic Party, they're willing to do absolutely anything, whether that is replace candidates as they're doing in Maine, whether it's running independents like they're doing in Nebraska, who are basically Democratic socialists, but they're trying to take an independent brand because the brand of the Democratic Party is like sub 15% approval. They're going to do absolutely everything that they can do to try to get home on that deal. But I ultimately think we hold the United States Senate, but it is going to be a lot thinner than people want it to be.
13: And how about the U.S. House? And when you answer that, take into consideration the seats that may be picked up by Republicans because of redistricting.
14: Well, I think you hit the nail on the head right there. And obviously, Texas, as is always the case, Governor, you guys lead the way on this kind of thing. And I do think that when all of the cards were put on the table, redistricting ended up to be an incredibly advantageous thing for Republicans. And you start with anywhere from 9 to 12 seats that are in a better spot. I think without that, it would have been very, very difficult for Republicans to hold the majority. With that, I do think that Republicans are in position to hold the majority. But here's the end prediction, no matter what. Because of districts, the way that they're drawn and the polarized nation that we are unfortunately sitting on top at this point, you're going to deal with a very thin majority one way or another in the House of Representatives. This is not going to be separated by more than five seats either way. I like Republicans' chances right now. I think they're doing what they need to be doing, but you got to be real focused on the economy going down the stretch, and I'm hoping there's a renewed effort to discuss about all of that.
13: I think if you told Speaker Johnson he would have a five-seat majority, he would have a party. He hasn't had that latitude. That's just crazy. Well, listen, we only have about 2 minutes left, and I want you to share with the audience a little bit more about Ruthless. Now, how'd you guys get started? What brought that show to fruition, and what makes it such a great success right now?
14: Well, it's good people like you and people across the country who not only enjoy getting news and information from a bunch of people who have done it for a living and been on the inside and give you sort of a unique insight into what's happening that you're not going to get in the news, but it's also a younger generation who really appreciates the long-form discussion with key people like yourself and then can have some laughs. And you know, I think that was our niche in the marketplace right from the very beginning, is that we found dark humor in all kinds of different situations. And I've always said about politics, like, if you're not laughing, you're crying, because there is so much to laugh about on a day-to-day basis. I mean, challenge anybody to flip on C-SPAN and look at the House of Representatives every morning and the one-minute speeches that they get. If you're not laughing like an evening at the Improv, I have got nothing for you. I mean, it's comedy gold, and they create the material all day, every day. And so, all we attempt to do is provide some unique insight to a younger generation that wants a little bit of entertainment and laughs while they're consuming important information. And, you know, we were the most surprised of anybody that it actually worked out.
13: Yeah, watching some of the C-SPAN shows is kind of like going back in time and watching some of those Monty Python episodes. You may recall those, but you guys do provide those laughs as well as the insight. And it's just fabulous. What in 5 seconds or 10 seconds, what do you think it means to have podcasts in our world today as opposed to the short form?
14: I think it's an important niche in the marketplace that you just don't get on a lot of different conservative outlets that can do a longer form discussion and can sort of contextualize a lot of what it is that you're saying. And it's an opt-in thing, right? It's not on in the background. If you're choosing to listen to it, you're focused on it. And so, you know, the listeners that listen to it, they really want news and information and some laughs, and we try to provide it for them.
13: Well, thank you guys for doing it. Listen, I look forward to seeing you guys in Austin, Texas, the second Saturday in September for the big game between Ohio State and the University of Texas. Thanks again to Josh Holmes with the Ruthless Podcast. This is, again, Governor Greg Abbott for sitting in for the Sean Hannity Show. 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
16: 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Vance very much could be the guy. And if that happens, I expect Marco Rubio is going to stand there shoulder to shoulder with him. It'll be fascinating to watch. 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
24: Here's your KCRG forecast. Just mostly staying hot and humid the rest of the week. Rain chances will ramp up a little bit as we get to the end of the work week. We have just a very small storm chance Thursday. It's mostly just going to be hot and humid. Clouds increase tonight, lows mid-70s. A few pop-up storms possible later Thursday. Heat, humidity, still the dominant story. Sunshine, a lot of hours. Highs mid-90s, breezy, hot, humid, south winds. Heat index levels could approach 104. Mostly sunny, hot, muggy on Friday, low 76, a high of 94. Some rain and thunder overnight Friday into Saturday. I'm meteorologist Mark Thibodeau in the KCRG Storm Center.
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13: This is Texas Governor Greg Abbott, and I am your guest host today for the Sean Hannity Show. And one thing I've been following is the World Cup, as much on social media as watching the games on TV. And you know, the World Cup has garnered extraordinary acclaim for the United States. Our fellow Americans are pumped up about our own country, but visitors from other countries are beside themselves about how great America is. Have you guys seen or heard those stories on social media about a gas station and a convenience store called Bucky's? People that have no knowledge about it whatsoever, they are desperately wanting to go to a Bucky's. Well, I got some good news for you. Our next guest is the CEO and the founder of Bucky's. He is Arch Beaver Applin III. Bucky's is a legend, and today we're going to talk with the man behind the legend. Beaver, thank you for joining us.
25: Yes, sir. How are you, Governor Abbott?
13: Doing well. Great to visit with you again. So help us understand, especially for those who have heard about Bucky's but have never actually been there, what exactly is a Bucky's store, and how has the world phenomenon and during the World Cup affected your business?
25: Well, you know, we call them travel centers. They started out, I guess, some people call them convenience stores because we sell the typical convenience store items, but much more than that, much bigger array of choices, inventory, food. Not uncommon to have 120 fueling positions, be on a 20, 25-acre site. The stores we're building now, 74,000, 75,000 square feet. So some people refer to it as a convenience store on steroids. So they're pretty big if you haven't been to one. They're typically on interstates scattered around the United States. And something I quite honestly didn't see coming when travelers started coming to the U.S. For the World Cup. They had never seen anything like it, and it actually went viral, and stirred up quite a bit of fun and quite a bit of excitement. People coming to their many things in America, the first they'd ever seen, but Bucky's being one of them. It was a big hit with the soccer fans.
13: So if you had to name one or two things, what are the biggest magnets that attract people there, or what are one or two things that people are most excited about after visiting a Bucky's?
25: You know, Governor, I just think they've never seen anything like it where they come from. It's the retail is basic, kind of a different world, and so they just were in awe of the sheer size and scale. But when they got inside, some of the product offerings we have. Most have not had good old-fashioned Texas barbecue that we kind of take for granted sometimes. They loved the barbecue. They loved, you know, we have quite a sweet section. We make our own homemade fudge. And probably the most popular thing is a product that we call beaver nuggets. And so they kind of went crazy for the brisket and beaver nuggets.
13: Well, I call Bucky's the Disneyland of gas stations, and it is a wild ride where people have a lot of fun. And I don't know if you're in the business of sharing your secrets or anything like that, but if you could share any secrets, why is it that you've taken some gas stations and been so successful? What is your secret there?
25: You know, Governor, sometimes the secrets are just simple and right there in front of you. I believe we've just kind of spent four decades just putting one foot in front of the other, blocking and tackling, trying to exceed our customers' expectations on every level and continue to do that. We're not gliding by on our laurels. We're pushing the envelope every day on trying to provide the best experience, and over enough time of putting that together is just kind of taking traction and taking hold. I mean, I think people really appreciate when they come shop the clean environment, well-lit, friendly, safe, great product selection. And I think they just appreciate the product that we offer.
13: Well, they do. And I got to tell you, the cleanest restrooms in the entire world. We'll give it up for Beaver Applin, the founder and CEO of the great location, Bucky's. We'll be right back.

0: A rare leader in politics today. An elected official who stands up to the rich and powerful special interests and remains committed to us, our values, our freedom, and best financial future. Folks in Jasper and Newton counties have such a rare, true-to-the-core conservative leader in State Senator Jill Carter. State Senator Jill Carter stood up for us, even when it meant refusing to buckle to the powerful establishment. Jill Carter refused to vote to drastically raise our sales taxes without a vote of the people. Jill grew up here, knows us, and knows we don't want a bunch of new and higher taxes to add even more stress to our family budgets. So call Jill, or when you see her around town, thank Senator Jill Carter for refusing to vote for the largest tax increase on folks like us in Missouri history. In sincere appreciation for Senator Jill Carter's rare leadership and action to protect taxpayers, this message is paid for by My Missouri.
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2: This is a Fox News alert. More U.S. strikes on Iran. I'm Lisa Brady. The U.S. military just confirming new strikes have begun for a second night, aiming to hold Iran accountable and further degrade their ability to threaten freedom of navigation in the Strait of Hormuz. This after what CENTCOM calls unjustified aggression against commercial shipping and civilian crews. President Trump is on his way back from a NATO summit, telling reporters before leaving Turkey, negotiating with Iran may be a waste of time.
3: They want to make a deal, but they don't know how to make a deal. And then they go around shooting ships at night. I don't like that.
2: And saying earlier, he thinks a ceasefire agreement is over.
4: They're liars. They're cheats. They're sick people.
2: But he also says talks can continue. Iran responded to last night's U.S. strikes by targeting U.S. military sites in the region. On the summit sidelines, President Trump telling Ukraine's President Zelensky the U.S. will allow Ukraine to build its own Patriot air defense systems to counter Russian missile attacks. Also meeting with the new president of Syria.
4: Syria's become a very stable. I mean, it's amazing. In a short period of time, it's really been stabilized, and we're proud of that.
2: Later notifying Congress, the U.S. will remove Syria as a state sponsor of terrorism as part of a normalization process with the new government. The defense raising DNA questions on day three of a hearing in Utah, where a judge will decide if there's enough evidence to send Charlie Kirk's accused assassin to trial.
5: Lawyers for Tyler Robinson questioned FBI forensic examiner Amanda Baker about a towel that was found wrapped around the alleged murder weapon. She said it contained DNA from both Robinson and his ex-lover and roommate Lance Twiggs. Defense attorney Michael Burt went after her testimony, suggesting the testing was flawed.
2: Fox's Claudia Cowan at the courthouse in Provo with the preliminary hearing expected to last all week. 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
6: A sunny summertime day here with the Four States, low 90s across the region. I'm Cy Albright, and here's what's trending in News Talk KZRG at 4:02. My Great American Healthcare Plan puts patients first. Those words from Southwest Missouri Congressman Eric Burleson.
7: No Republican or Democrat could go home and tell their constituents that I fought to keep prices hidden from you. I fought to keep your healthcare dollars out of your hands. That is not a message. It's an admission of guilt. Reconciliation 3.0 gives Congress a vehicle and a chance to move this great bill forward and become law.
6: He says his bill expands health savings accounts and delivers what he calls real price transparency. 20 bills, Missouri Governor Mike Kehoe will be signing tomorrow. One measure increases penalties for deadly drunk driving crashes, including a mandatory minimum 10-year prison sentence for intoxicated drivers that kill more than one person. Another creates a new clean slate program that'll automatically clear certain nonviolent criminal records. And then the governor is also going to sign a law that requires pornography websites to verify users are at least 18. Now, today is the last day to register to vote in the state of Missouri for that August 4th primary. Amendment 5 going to be on that. So make your voice heard. Get registered. Your news is service of Galena Liberty Pawns. Sell your unwanted gold and silver direct to the refiner for top dollar. And they also sell gold and silver bullion. It's Galena Liberty Pawn, 708 South Main, Galena, Kansas. I'm Ty Albright. You saw KZRG.
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6: Here's your KZRG forecast. A very small increase in rain chances Thursday. Mostly just going to stay hot and humid. Do take it easy outdoors. Increasing clouds tonight, low 75. A few pop-up storms later Thursday. Otherwise, clouds and sun and hot. Highs mid-90s, heat indices to 104. I'm meteorologist Mark Thibodeau in the KZRG Storm Center.
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4: Here's your KZRG forecast. Just mostly staying hot and humid the rest of the week. Rain chances will ramp up a little bit as we get to the end of the work week. We have just a very small storm chance Thursday. It's mostly just going to be hot and humid. Clouds increase tonight, lows mid-70s. A few pop-up storms possible later Thursday. Heat, humidity, still the dominant story. Sunshine, a lot of hours. Highs mid-90s. Breezy, hot, humid, south winds. Heat index levels could approach 104. Mostly sunny, hot, muggy on Friday. Low 76, a high of 94. Some rain and thunder overnight Friday into Saturday. I'm meteorologist Mark Thibodeau in the KZRG Storm Center.
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5: Welcome back to the Sean Hannity Show. This is Texas Governor Greg Abbott, and I am your guest host today. And I am excited about our next guest, the senator from the beautiful state of South Carolina, Tim Scott. And I got to tell you, at this moment in time, there may be no more important person to talk to than Tim Scott. I'll tell you why. He is the head of the NRSC this cycle, which is in charge of winning Senate races for Republicans across the entire country. And as we've been on the show today, there's been breaking news about the status of the Democrat nominee in the state of Maine, and that is Graham Plattner. What he's going to do, what's going on in his life, is he going to stay on the ballot or not? What's that going to do to the race for the Senate in Maine? And we got the person best situated to answer all of those questions, and that is Tim Scott. Senator Tim Scott, welcome aboard. How you doing, Tim?
6: Well, Governor, I'm doing really well. It's good to hear your voice again. Thank God that you're doing such a good job in Texas, one of the great states in the South that we all celebrate. So thank you for taking your time to host this show and keep doing a great job in Texas.
5: We'll get to Texas in a second and talk about the Talladega race. But tell me what's going on with Graham Plattner and how that will affect the race for the United States Senate in Maine.
6: You know, he still has not yet dropped out, Governor. And so my perspective is a simple one. The Democrat Party and this candidate in Maine will either be an alleged rapist with a Nazi tattoo or someone he handpicks with the same values and vision. I believe Susan Collins is not only the best candidate to continue to represent Maine, she's the only person. Senator Susan Collins must be reelected, and there's no question. Graham Plattner, if he drops out, he's already said, using his own words, he will pick someone with his values and his vision for America that is out of step with Mainers, out of step with Americans, and frankly, out of step with common sense and anything else in our universe.
5: You're spot on there. You know, when you look at his values and really his life, he has a checkered history of sex scandals that would make Bill Clinton blush. He is an example of truly the radical socialist candidate and candidacy, this leader with character flaws. And what I can't figure out, Senator Scott, is why in the world are all these Democrats coming up with these Democrat nominees that are so bought in to a socialist agenda that's really contrary to where the mainstream of the United States of America is, and having them adopt those policies, how easy is it going to be able to defeat them at the ballot box in November?
6: It's going to be incredibly expensive. It's one of the reasons why when I'm on Sean's radio show or TV, I remind Americans they can go to defendthemajority.com to chip in to our candidate so that we can hold the firewall of America, also known as the United States Senate, keeping it in the hands of the Republican Party. Is how we make sure that President Trump's last 2 years in office are his best 2 years in office. But the Democrats are bound and determined to turn the page to socialism today and communism tomorrow. These candidates reflect not who we are, and not who we want to be, who we should never be. It's what you see coming out of Michigan with El Saeed. It's what you see with Roy Cooper in North Carolina. And it's exactly what you see. You can't even hold your nose to get rid of the stench coming out of Maine named Graham Plattner. It's just unconscionable that the Democrat Party now is represented, their poster children, El Saeed, of course, from Michigan, James Tallarico from the great state of Texas, and Graham Plattner from Maine. Their values, their vision, and frankly, their amorality is a stench.
5: Let's talk about that Michigan race for a second. You mentioned the person who likely will be the Democrat nominee. And to me, he looks like he would be imminently beatable. But what are the facts show on the ground?
6: We are in better shape every single day. Mike Rogers is doing a fantastic job. He's rocking and rolling. He's knocked on over 400,000 doors in Michigan. He has a strong ground game. He has President Trump's endorsement, no primary. He has all of his energy and his efforts targeting the Democrats who are cuckoo for Cocoa Puffs in Michigan, which gives us a great opportunity to pick up Michigan for the first time in nearly three decades. I'm excited about Mike's candidacy, really excited about his integrity, and I look forward to us picking up Michigan and adding it to the R column. R for
5: I'll tell you what, we're looks like Senate would be getting more and more red, and you know, as you pointed out earlier, that's essential for President Trump to have any success in the last 2 years of this current term. Well, bring us up to speed. What's going on in both New Hampshire and Ohio?
6: We're excited in New Hampshire. I tell you what, we could not have chosen a better candidate than John Sununu. His name is certainly universally known in the great state of New Hampshire. Live free or die. They're an independent state. He's doing very well. We need to continue to fund his race as he continues to have the resources to be successful. He will be another add to our Senate. Number two, and I mean number two, he'll be the second Republican in all of New England, Susan Collins being the only Republican today. We can double our numbers in New England by electing John Sununu in New Hampshire. Also, you think about Ohio, where we have another John Husted, a man of integrity and great faith who served the state statewide for a number of years. Now as a United States Senator, John is doing really well. But don't forget, he's running against Sherrod Brown, who's antithetical to everything it means to be an American as a politician. Here's a guy who always votes for tax increases, always votes for open borders, and always voted with Joe Biden. It's not the kind of person we want representing Ohio. That's why we are gung-ho and very excited about the candidacy of John Husted. And frankly, Governor, if we turn to the South, Michael Whatley is doing a great job in North Carolina, running against a former Governor Roy Cooper, who let 4,000 criminals out in 35.
5: Well, this is very, very promising. I got to tell you, Senator Scott, we appreciate your leadership, and it looks like we should look forward to some great results in November. Thank you very much for joining the Sean Hannity Show today.
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8: Fox News, I'm Tom Graham. President Trump says the ceasefire with Iran is over. CENTCOM announcing another round of strikes after claiming Tehran attacked international commercial vessels.
9: For a second consecutive night, U.S. forces are carrying out airstrikes inside Iran. This is something that President Trump said earlier here at a NATO summit in Ankara, Turkey, that would probably happen in response to Iran targeting those three commercial vessels in the Strait of Hormuz.
8: Fox's Lucas Tomlinson. Kentucky Governor Andy Beshear wants an update on Senator Mitch McConnell's health. Republican has been hospitalized for weeks.
10: Since McConnell was admitted to a hospital in mid-June after being found unconscious at his home, few specifics have been given by the senator's staff on his current condition. A spokesperson confirmed he is still in the hospital and working with his staff on legislation.
8: Fox's Grinnell Scott, America's listening to Fox News.
11: 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I'm Cy Albright. 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The justice for Snoop case continues. Patrick Morgan yesterday pled not guilty in court. He's accused of starving and abusing his dog, Snoop, then leaving him behind a business in the Web City Industrial Park before Snoop then died at the Joplin Humane Society. But his wife, Bianca Crouch, who's also charged with animal abuse, was taken into custody on an outstanding warrant, more than $25,000 bond there. That case, of course, garnering regional attention with a Facebook page for Snoop nearing 4,000 followers. The questions growing about complaints surrounding Matt Miller, a Web City native that works for ESPN, who's now the focus of a Missouri Attorney General investigation.
12: The complaints surfaced after Miller was seriously injured in a crash in Jasper County and a fundraising campaign was launched to support his recovery.
13: And particularly if it involves Venmo or PayPal.
12: Missouri Attorney General Catherine Hanaway says her office is reviewing complaints from people who say they paid entry fees for fantasy football leagues, connected to Miller but had trouble collecting winnings, or verifying charitable donations. Hanaway says her office is encouraging anyone with relevant information to file a complaint. Matt Pilger, Missouri Net.
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4: Here's your KCRG forecast. Just mostly staying hot and humid the rest of the week. Rain chances will ramp up a little bit as we get to the end of the work week. We have just a very small storm chance Thursday. It's mostly just going to be hot and humid. Clouds increase tonight, lows mid-70s. A few pop-up storms possible later Thursday. Heat, humidity, still the dominant story. Sunshine, a lot of hours. Highs mid-90s. Breezy, hot, humid, south winds. Heat index levels could approach 104. Mostly sunny, hot, muggy on Friday. Low 76, a high of 94. Some rain and thunder overnight Friday into Saturday. I'm meteorologist Mark Thibodeau in the KCRG Storm Center.
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5: Welcome back to the Sean Hannity Show. This is Texas Governor Greg Abbott, your guest host today. And we're going to begin this segment with another first for the Sean Hannity Show. It's going to be the first time this music has ever played on this show. Cut 105.

0: along with a friendly regulatory environment, made this the perfect spot. Wall Street finished the day mixed with concerns about the growing conflict with Iran. The Dow Jones Industrial Average lost 576 points, ending the day at 52,348. The NASDAQ picked up 52 points, and the S&P 500 was up by 21. And that's your money now.
1: 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It's 5 o'clock.
2: Another round. I'm Lee Silicera, Fox News. U.S. Central Command confirming a second round of strikes on targets in Iran.
3: This is something that President Trump said earlier here at a NATO summit in Ankara, Turkey, that would probably happen in response to Iran targeting those three commercial vessels in the Strait of Hormuz. President Trump saying earlier today the ceasefire with Iran is over, but he does not see the war restarting.
2: Fox's Lucas Tomlinson in Ankara, Turkey. CENTCOM posting on X, the United States is holding Iran accountable for recent unjustified aggression against commercial shipping and civilian crews freely navigating a vital international waterway. President Trump on his way back to Washington after the NATO summit in Turkey, where he met with the leader of Ukraine to discuss its defense against Russian attacks.
4: Ukraine's asked for years for a license to produce American Patriot interceptors. They're in short supply, but badly needed to counter Russian bombardments. At the NATO summit in Turkey, President Trump gave counterpart Vladimir Zelensky what he wanted.
5: This way he can't complain that we're not giving him enough. I said, make him yourself. We haven't informed the company of that yet, but that'll work out all right. I'm sure they'll be thrilled.
4: Despite a rough past relationship, President Trump praised President Zelensky and the Ukrainian people, adding he believes a deal to end the war is finally on the horizon.
2: Fox's Jonathan Savage in Turkey. A federal judge has ordered writer E. Jean Carroll be paid the $5.8 million that's been held in escrow since a jury found President Trump sexually abused and defamed her. Lawyers for the president have asked the court to block the payment while they appeal. Wall Street, the major indexes, ended the day mixed after President Trump raised doubts earlier today that the temporary ceasefire with Iran's over. The Dow lost 576. The NASDAQ added 51. The S&P minus 21. Oil prices rose, ending the day at about $72 a barrel. 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
6: Typical summertime day here in the Four States. Just a few clouds in the sky. Temps in the low, even mid-90s across the region. I'm Cy Albright, and here's what's trending on News Talk KZRG at 5:02. Get registered to vote today, the final day in Missouri for the August 4th primary. Of course, which Amendment 5 is going to be on. A lot of talk about that, possibly getting rid of the state's income tax, but maybe opening the door for more sales taxes. Again, register to vote for the August 4th primary. A Web City native that works for ESPN, he's now the focus of a Missouri Attorney General investigation. Catherine Hanaway's office still reviewing complaints involving NFL draft analyst Matt Miller, including allegations tied to fantasy football league payouts, sport camps, and charitable activities. But these complaints didn't surface until after Miller was in a serious crash near Orinoco last month, which required life-saving left arm amputation. Anyway, though, asking anyone with relevant info, file a complaint with her office. Make sure you get down to the Newton County Fair running through Saturday at the fairgrounds in Neosho. Activities starting around 8 each morning and running into the evening time hours. A lot of family fun down there. Hang on. Your news, a service of Galena Liberty Pawn. Sell your unwanted gold and silver direct to the refiner for top dollar. They also sell gold and silver bullion. It's Galena Liberty Pawn, 708 South Main, Galena, Kansas. I'm Ty Albright for News Talk KZRG.
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5: Here's your KZRG forecast. A very small increase in rain chances Thursday. Mostly just going to stay hot and humid. Do take it easy outdoors. Increasing clouds tonight, low 75. A few pop-up storms later Thursday. Otherwise, clouds and sun and hot. Highs mid-90s, heat indices to 104. I'm meteorologist Mark Thibodeau in the KZRG Storm Center.
6: He's here. 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

0: Laflavin here. Our number, 877-381-3811, 877-381-3811. Obviously, a lot's been going on today. The enemy, the Islamo-Nazi regime in Iran, sank three ships yesterday in a period of 24 hours. These are tankers that do nothing but carry crude oil. And they fired ballistic missiles at a couple of our bases in Bahrain and I believe Kuwait. Don't hold me to that, but that's my recollection. And the President of the United States today has made it abundantly clear that he's had it, at least for now, that he's had it. And he's quite furious with it, and CENTCOM, as I speak, is bombing Iran. Here's what he had to say in part, our president. Cut four, go.
1: We attacked very powerfully last night. The very dangerous people from Iran, they're sick. There's something wrong with them. We said, go and do your funeral stuff. And instead of that, they start shooting rockets at ships yesterday. And so we hit them very hard last night, very hard. I would say 20 to 1, 20 times tougher. And I told them every time you hit, we hit. And of course, they're dirty players, so they go after everyone, probably including me. I've been number one on their list for years. And they're a bunch of scum, if you want to know the truth. They're scum. And so we don't like them. I don't like them. And they're evil people, and it's the denuclearization of Iran. And we're going to denuke it. We're not going to let them because they're crazy, and they can't have a nuclear weapon. And they go around killing people. They've killed thousands and thousands of our soldiers. They've killed hundreds of thousands of innocent people. They had the roadside bomb, Soleimani. I took care of him the first term. And that was a big thing because I think they probably would be a lot stronger had he been around because he was a bad guy, but he was an evil genius, but a bad guy.
0: This is the President Trump when he speaks. This is what I really admire. It's plain English. He's made it abundantly clear now what's going on here. Abundantly clear. Then this morning he said this. Cut five, go.
2: With the Iran ceasefire possibly over, can we expect the resumption of full-scale hostilities?
1: They are behaving very badly, as they have for 47 years. And, you know, we hit them hard last night after they launched. They launched a couple of, you don't have to know about this, you got stuff on your mind. But they launched a couple of drones and one rocket, one missile, and at ships. Because they were in the strait, which they have every right to be. And so we hit them very hard last night. Very, very hard. Probably hit them hard again tonight. I'll give them a little warning. We're going to hit them hard tonight. But we'll see how it all works out. No, I'm not happy with them.
0: Mm-hmm. And he's hitting them now hard. And by the way, some of the frauds on the Internet, Alec Brzozowicz or whatever his name is, they've forever humiliating themselves. They've been wrong from day one. They have disserved the president. They should be fired immediately. I don't know what war room they think they're working for, but it seems like they're working for the Iranian war room. They had a clean house. This guy is a real lowlife. And he's undermined the president, the country, and our military with his propaganda online. I'm sure the enemy has loved it. But he's been dead wrong. I don't know how many times I pointed out that the MOU would not last, that there were weaknesses in it, but this regime cannot be trusted. And I pointed out many, many times why. It was just a matter of time. Just a matter of time. And look, I felt from my perspective that we should not have tapped the brakes, that we should have gone full bore and ended it. People put all kinds of conditions on our military that's not put on any other military on the face of the earth. You know, we used to complain about Obama putting conditions on our military and Biden putting conditions on our military, but the woke right puts conditions on our military. They're not actually allowed to use the Marines and the Army. We might as well retire them. We shouldn't be funding the freedom fighters in the various countries. No. If we can't hit them from 35,000 feet up in the air, or 500 miles off the shore, then we shouldn't do anything. Now, that is ridiculous. That is ridiculous. And I'm not sure how this is going to end. I have some ideas on what can be done, but I think what the president is doing today is exactly right. He's hammering them. I think we ought to tighten whatever economic options we have left. I thank God we didn't give them the $324 billion, Mr. Producer. Not yet. These are all things I did warn about, just as a matter of logic and common sense. President, cut six. Go.
3: Last month, you said Iranian leaders were very rational people, nice people to deal with, strong people, smart people. Today, you said they were scum, sick people, and being led by sick people. What changed, and do you think
4: that... I got to know them.
3: So?
4: Well, I've said that about a lot. Now, when you say rational, I think they're much more rational than level one, level two. Level one is gone, level two is gone. This is level three. I think they are more rational, but based on their actions over the last week or two, they're not doing a service to the people. And I think more than anything else is I got to know them. And I'm not sure I want to make a deal with them. We can play games, but I'm not sure I want to make a deal. Let's just finish the job.
0: Mm-hmm. And sad to say, I knew it would end like this. I just did, because the enemy is an open book. You knew it too. When we took calls here, scores and scores and scores of calls, every single one of you said, no, finish it, they can't be trusted, and so forth and so on. Well, you're right, and the president's right now. The president's correct right now. I hope this is maintained throughout. I'm sure there are people advising him who leaked to Axios and other radical left-wing media operations who keep talking about deals and negotiations and that Netanyahu's too tough and on and on and on, and the warmongers and the war hawks like Levin. I'm not a warmonger and I'm not a war hawk, but I know the enemy when I see it. These are Islamist Nazis. They are every bit as animalistic, and I mean it in the worst sense of the word, as I've said they are, because they are what they are. They slaughter their own people, which we don't even talk about anymore. We'll be right back.
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6: 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What does Trump know about aliens? We'll hear from Southwest Missouri Congressman Eric Burleson on that. Also, an update on the Justice for Snoop case in Joplin, plus some of the bills Missouri Governor Mike Kehoe is expected to sign into law tomorrow. 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
7: let's take a break.
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7: Hey, Tom, what are you doing on that Amendment 4?
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8: 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I'll be darned if I'm voting to pass on less freedom and power to my kids.
7: And doesn't 4 also kill majority rule?
8: Yup, creates minority rule, where just 5% of the most liberal statewide voters in one Missouri congressional district that block any citizen-led reform, making it nearly impossible to pass common-sense conservative citizen ballot measures.
7: That's crazy town stuff.
8: And we've needed our citizen ballot measure power to pass some big conservative stuff, like outlawing tax hikes without voter approval, lobbyist reforms, and term limits for career politicians.
7: No way I'm letting a tiny fraction of liberals derail our conservative power. I'm no on Amendment 4.
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11: Here's your KZRG forecast. Just mostly staying hot and humid the rest of the week. Rain chances will ramp up a little bit as we get to the end of the work week. We have just a very small storm chance Thursday. It's mostly just going to be hot and humid. Clouds increase tonight, lows mid-70s. A few pop-up storms possible later Thursday. Heat, humidity, still the dominant story. Sunshine, a lot of hours. Highs mid-90s, breezy, hot, humid, south winds. Heat index levels could approach 104. Mostly sunny, hot, muggy on Friday, low 76, a high of 94. Some rain and thunder overnight Friday into Saturday. I'm meteorologist Mark Thibodeau in the KZRG Storm Center.
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0: See, people will never understand my relationship with Donald Trump. I'm not in touch with him all the time, and he's not in touch with me all the time. We do exchange texts from time to time, directly and indirectly. But if I have a particular point of view, I raise it respectfully. And I'm not in the sabotage business. I'm not in the backstabbing business. I'm open. I say what I believe, and I always have, and you would expect that of me, would you not? And I'm always hopeful that I'm right, because I'm not always right, but I'm hopeful that I always am, at least when I speak at that particular moment. And I'm hopeful that it helps to inform people to have a different perspective based on my own research and experience and understanding over the decades. That's the relationship he and I have until he decides we shouldn't. But that's up to him. I know it's going to be rough waters after November if we lose the House. And it'll be up to you and me to push back and fight back and to help him. And I have every intention of doing that. And prior to the election, come mid-late September, we're really going to gear up heavy duty. Heavy, heavy duty. 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

0: I'm Lisa Lucera, Fox News. They began more than 2 hours ago after an attack yesterday by Iran on civilian ships.
1: Now, earlier today, President Trump was less than subtle, hinting that airstrikes would take place tonight in Iran. And this after another round of strikes against commercial shipping in the Strait of Hormuz. The president indicated that he had just lost his patience with his Iranian counterparts.
0: Fox's Mike Tobin in Tel Aviv. President Trump posting on Truth Social that this is in retribution for those attacks. And he wrote, if it happens again, it will get much worse. The president now on his way back to Washington in the new Air Force One, which he boarded in the UK after taking one of the older jets to the NATO summit in Turkey. On the sidelines of that summit, the president met with Ukraine's leader Volodymyr Zelensky, where he granted Ukraine permission to manufacture defense systems he's been asking for.
2: We're going to give a license to you to make Patriots. That's pretty cool, right? This way you can't complain that we're not giving them enough. I say, make them yourself.
0: President Trump also said he believes a deal to end the Russia-Ukraine war is on the horizon. A battle over evidence in a preliminary hearing for Tyler Robinson, the man accused of killing Charlie Kirk. Lawyers are trying to block parts of a video interview of Lance Twiggs, Robinson's ex-boyfriend, from being admitted at trial.
3: Right now, the judge and lawyers are still arguing over how much of this video should be played because this evidence goes to the heart of the prosecution's case and comes from Tyler Robinson himself via statements he made to Twiggs. Earlier today, the judge said he would allow parts of this interview of Twiggs talking to law enforcement on April 20th of this year, and so now we are just waiting for that to start.
0: Fox's Claudia Cowan in Provo, Utah. Robinson is charged with aggravated murder. He has not yet entered a plea. 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
4: Warm here in the four states. Warm tonight, lows of 75 in the early morning. I'm Cy Albright. Here's what's trending in news on KZRG is 6:02. An update to the Justice for Snoop case. Patrick Morgan and Bianca Crouch both pleading not guilty. Both accused of starving and abusing their dog Snoop and leaving him behind a business in the Webb City Industrial Park. And then Snoop passed away at the Joplin Humane Society. Crouch, though, taken into custody yesterday on an outstanding warrant. $25,000 bond or so for her. The case garnering regional attention. There is a Facebook page for Snoop that has nearly 4,000 followers. Some public safety bills being signed into law tomorrow by Missouri Governor Mike Kehoe. One of those increases penalties for deadly drunk driving crashes, including a mandatory minimum 10-year prison sentence for intoxicated drivers that kill more than one person. There's another that's going to automatically clear some certain non-violent criminal records. Also, Missouri's top cop still looking into a Webb City native that works for ESPN. Catherine Hanaway's office reviewing complaints involving NFL draft analyst Matt Miller.
5: There have been, since the news of his accident, many more reports that have come into our office.
4: Again, if you got relevant info, file a complaint with Hanaway's office. 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

0: guess we got to get back to this. Imam Sheikh Uthman Ibn Farouk, California-based Islamic scholar, last year, cut 18 go.
1: How is have intimacy, nice English there, how is have intimacy with a slave not adultery and halal, but having intimacy with a non-slave adultery?
2: When you have an intimate relationship with your wife or a woman with her husband, is that adultery? Well, no. Why is it not adultery? Because Allah made it halal. That's why, right? Why is it that if somebody is not married and they have intimate relations, marital relations, that's considered zina, adultery, because Allah made that haram? That is the line between halal and haram. Zina and not zina, adultery and not adultery, right? So, Allah made the spousal relations between a husband and wife halal. And Allah made that those people taken under war, not regularly under war, as captives who were trying to kill you, that now you're going to support and keep in your house and spend on and treat well, that this is like a wife. This is somebody who you can have those relationships with. So if Allah made it halal, that is not zina. That is not adultery, because Allah made it halal. That's the line.
0: So here we have an imam in California saying, basically, slaves, women you capture, slaves, you can rape. That's what he's saying. Can rape. The Minnesota Islamic Imam Abdul Malik, January of this year, cut 19, go.
3: Now that the people of America are standing for you, will you share with them the lights and the beauty and the majesty of Islam, or will you stay in hiding? Tell the young people to continue to study, to prepare themselves to become the doctors, the lawyers, the engineers, to become the mayor, the police chief, the leaders of Congress, and those that were born in America. Prepare yourself to be America's next president. Share with the people of Minnesota the words of the Quran, the wisdom of the Prophet, and the beauty of our community, because this is your moment of grace. You have to make up your mind today, as Muslims in Minnesota. What is your position in defending the lives and the future of your people? Nobody asks you to be violent. You don't have to be violent. Your weapon is your faith. Your strength is your unity, and you must quickly engage the American people, especially the people of Minnesota. We just elected a Muslim to be the mayor of New York. That's the home of 9/11. And those that are in opposition to Islam, they're watching the growth and the development of the Muslim community, and it scares them. You know why? Not because you're a threat. No. They think you're about to replace those of privilege of the days of old. They see the Muslims as their replacement. And to be honest with you, we are their replacement. We are, as they would say, the new kids on the block. And this is our moment.
0: Trying to replace us. Dearborn Heights Shiite. Well, no, actually, let me go above. Dearborn Henry Ford Community College Professor Shadid. Cut 20, go.
4: The pure soul of Sayyid Ali Khamenei returned back to its Lord as a martyr, like Imam Hussein alayhi salam, and joined his grandfathers and all of the prophets and the best of prophets, Prophet Muhammad, peace be upon him, and his progeny, the Ahlul Bayt alayhi salam. May Allah raise their ranks in paradise and shower them with mercy. However, Trump did a huge mistake by killing our beloved leader, Sayyid Ali Khamenei. He thought that by killing him...
0: How does he call Khamenei, who was killed a few months back, their leader? This is not a joke, America. That's their leader. This is the enemy within that wants to destroy our country, and that one day they're going to want to destroy it violently. Building mosques, building segregated Sharia-controlled communities all throughout our country. I've been traveling the country, giving you the audio of what these people are saying. I've got another couple of pages. We may not get through all of it, but we'll get through some more of it. 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
7: Fox News. I'm Carmen Roberts. The ceasefire is over. The fighting resumes. The U.S. launched another round of strikes on Iran Wednesday night after President Trump pointed to recent Iranian attacks on commercial ships.
8: CENTCOM then confirmed it had conducted additional strikes against Iran to, quote, further degrade their ability to threaten the freedom of navigation in the Strait of Hormuz.
7: Fox's Jessica Rosenthal. These were the second U.S. strikes in just 24 hours. A federal judge orders President Trump to pay author E. Jean Carroll the $5.8 million owed from the convictions of sexually abusing her in 1996 and later defaming her.
9: Lawyers for President Trump say he can't pay E. Jean Carroll the $5 million civil judgment she was awarded because proceedings are still pending before the Supreme Court. The president is asking the court for a rehearing. Last month, the court declined to hear his appeal.
7: Fox's Tanya J. Powers. 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
10: Mostly clear tonight with an overnight low of 73. I'm Steve Smith. Here's what's trending on News Talk KZRG. Missouri Governor Mike Kehoe expected to sign several public safety bills into law tomorrow. One measure increases penalties for deadly drunk driving crashes, including a mandatory minimum 10-year prison sentence for intoxicated drivers who kill more than one person. Another creates a new clean slate program, automatically clearing certain nonviolent criminal records. Kehoe will also sign a law requiring pornography websites to verify users are at least 16 years of age through third-party age verification. Carthage VFW Post 2590 is the place to be on Saturday, July 11th. A special celebration is planned there. Mike Juris of the VFW told News Talk KZRG.
11: We have a couple more tickets left for our hog raffle. 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
15: Here's your KZRG forecast. Just mostly staying hot and humid the rest of the week. Rain chances will ramp up a little bit as we get to the end of the work week. We have just a very small storm chance Thursday. It's mostly just going to be hot and humid. Clouds increase tonight, lows mid-70s. A few pop-up storms possible later Thursday. Heat humidity still the dominant story. Sunshine a lot of hours. Highs mid-90s. Breezy, hot, humid, south winds. Heat index levels could approach 104. Mostly sunny, hot, muggy on Friday. Low 76, a high of 94. Some rain and thunder overnight Friday into Saturday. I'm meteorologist Mark Thibodeau in the KZRG Storm Center.
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5: Detroit Tigers three-time Cy Young Award-winning pitcher Justin Verlander announced today that he will retire at the end of the season. Verlander, a two-time World Series champion, just the sixth pitcher ever with three career no-hitters. He has 266 career victories and is eighth on the all-time strikeout list with better than 3,500. Toronto Blue Jays pitcher Dylan Cease had a no-hitter going for eight innings at San Francisco today before it was broken up by an Elliot Ramos single to lead off the bottom of the ninth inning. Blue Jays won the ball game 10-0. Cease finished with 11 strikeouts in eight innings. Chicago Cubs and Baltimore Orioles were tied at one in the top half of the fourth inning. The Cubs' Pete Crow Armstrong with his 20th home run of the season. The New York Mets up 1-0 over the Royals in the top of the second inning. A.J. Ewing of the Mets with his third home run in his last four games.
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